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12: 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So a little different there, at Ben Ferguson Podcast there. All right, let me go back to something else that is also an interesting story. A judge, has shut down the Trump admin database used to remove non-citizens from voter rolls. And this is now being celebrated by the left. Now, this was, as I mentioned, I think it was yesterday, you had a Biden-appointed federal judge that not only shut down the database used to remove non-citizens from voter rolls, but now the left is saying that this is a massive victory. It's exactly what I predicted. They want lawlessness in our country and especially in our elections. Now, our elections are supposed to be American citizens vote, not illegal immigrants. What's even more interesting is the 75-page opinion that was issued by Sparkle L. Suknanan follows a civil action suit against the Department of Homeland Security, the Social Security Administration, and the state of Texas by parties including the League of Women Voters. Now, this was a very big opinion, and the decision set aside a modified version of the systematic alien verification for entitlements, known as the SAVE system, and that was all created following the Trump-signed executive order to verify the citizenship or immigration status of registered voters or individuals registered to vote. And this was all put in place by the Department of Homeland Security and the Social Security Administration. Suknanan justified vacating the SAVE system by citing, quote, two fundamental rights that protect Americans from government overreach. Namely, she said the right to privacy and the right to vote. Now, she pointed to the 2025 modified version of the SAVE system as the, quote, overreach, as it included the records of natural-born American citizens. Direct access, she says, SSA, Social Security Administration records, and allowed state users to conduct automated bulk searches rather than individual inquiries. Now, this is an activist judge. When you dive into more of what she said, you find out just how much more activist she actually is. She said the database shared among several federal agencies, so this is all federal agencies that have this information, they're cross-checking it basically, contain private information on U.S. citizens and thus violates protections put in place by Congress to prevent such centralized data banks, including the Computer Matching and Privacy Protection Act, she says, of 1988. All right, translation. I don't want you to be able to check in any way if someone is a citizen, so therefore I'm going to say that all the databases that we have and the SAVE database that we have, you can't use because I want illegal immigrants and dead people to be able to vote in our elections. Why would you want that to happen unless it's solely for one reason, and that is for to commit voter fraud? Now, the defendants argued that other more specific immigration laws overrode the general restrictions of the 1988 Act. Specifically, they pointed to the Illegal Immigration Reform and Immigration Responsibility Act of 96, which actually mandates that the federal government respond to state inquiries to verify the citizenship status of any individual. By the way, Democrats hate that. The judge declared the argument not a winner, quote unquote. Like, that's her actual words, not a winner. I mean, one hell of a legal brief when you just say, quote unquote, not a winner. The judge also blocked the Federal Trade Commission's antitrust probe into media matters, by the way, just for point of clarity here, and barred the executive branch from deporting unaccompanied migrant minors and reuniting them with their families abroad. So you can't even do that now. This is the same crazy judge. Now, this ruling comes as both Republicans and Democrats are preparing for the upcoming midterm elections. That's why this is has like it's a big deal and it has big ramifications. Republican Utah Senator Mike Lee, again, is attempting to advance the Save America Act in the Senate. But you have a problem there because you have basically four scumbag Republicans in the Senate that hate Donald Trump and don't look at the 80+% of Americans that want the Save Act to pass. And so they want to stick it to Donald Trump. And so they're like, here's our middle finger. Like, that's just the truth of this. What is the SAVE Act? If you don't know, it's real simple. It requires a government-issued ID to vote. What a novel idea. Lee, Senator Lee said this on Sunday on Fox News. Quote, the American people overwhelmingly support this, regardless of political party. Want to make it easy to vote, hard to cheat. I'm going to say that again. Want to make it easy to vote, but hard to cheat. That's what the House passed, and that's what the SAVE Act actually does. Couldn't, by the way, agree more with Lee on that one. So when you look at the SAVE Act and you look at this, what Democrats are now publicly saying and celebrating is lawlessness, is actually making sure that lawlessness continues. Now, the SAVE Act is also something else that's, by the way, not controversial. More than 80% of American voters, Republican, Democrats alike, want it. The voter ID bill is now becoming an even bigger issue heading into the midterms. And these Republicans are stopping it. Well, they suck. Now, what we're being told is President Trump is now gearing up and going to be attending a closed-door Senate GOP lunch with John Thune while pushing for the SAVE Act. Brett Baer, Fox News Channel, reporting this just a few minutes ago.
4: ...tonight as he pushes Senate Republicans to pass the SAVE America Act. But that is creating another political problem. Chief Congressional Correspondent Chad Pergram shows us from Capitol Hill.
7: President Trump fixated on a singular goal.
13: We have to pass the SAVE America Act, which is voter ID, which is proof of citizenship.
7: But he's not getting his way.
14: There's no doubt the president is very frustrated with the speed of the Senate, as am I.
7: The president is exasperated at the Senate struggling to approve the bill.
15: I suspect we'll get a talking to. But at the same time, we'll be able to convey back to him.
7: The GOP numbers don't work.
16: Talking's good. SAVE Act's a waste of time.
7: Some Senate Republicans are irritated that President Trump incinerated GOP plans to renew the anti-terrorism program FISA Section 702 and stymied rapid confirmation of National Intelligence Director nominee Jay Clayton.
17: We have very candid conversations. I am very direct with the president. I shoot straight with him and vice versa. And, you know, we at times have differences of opinion.
7: GOP Florida Senator Rick Scott bypassed Thune, inviting the president to Capitol Hill to pitch the Save America Act.
18: My experience in business is that we sit down with people and find out what their needs are and try to solve it.
7: The president is pressuring Thune.
13: John's a leader. That's what being is a leader about. John is a leader, and hopefully he can get the votes.
7: Democrats anticipate intra-party GOP fighting.
19: Trump only will talk to Senate Republicans behind closed doors, and from what it looks like, that ain't going to be pretty.
12: Now, the president clearly is trying to get this done. The SAVE Act isn't even controversial. American citizens should only be the ones that vote in our elections. That is not controversial. Congressman Wesley Hunt, African-American, talking about this issue, and it's an important one because Democrats say the SAVE Act is going to actually disenfranchise African-American voters. That, and you want to talk about racism, their actual argument is you can't expect black people, minorities, to have a form of government ID. Now, if that's not racism 101, I don't know what is. Wesley Hunt saying this in Congress, take a listen.
20: If the United States is a country worth preserving, then I think we must protect the integrity of our elections and do everything in our power to do just that. I am shocked that the SAVE Act, which has already passed the House, is even controversial. And safeguarding our elections is the bedrock of our democracy, is something that both sides should easily support. They say that non-citizens voting in an election is not a real issue, or if some non-citizens are registered to vote, it's not a significant amount to make a difference. Well, in my home state of Texas, we just removed thousands of non-citizens from voter rolls. And in some of these recently hotly contested elections, that amount could even be enough to swing an entire election. Undermining the integrity of elections is not an oversight. It's a threat to democracy. I think it's time that we, as a body, acknowledge that threat. Now, I'm sitting here right now, and I got to tell y'all, I'm black, and I'm a veteran. I have six forms of government ID. Six. I've been black for my whole life. I've been a veteran since 2000 when I was at West Point. The insinuation that black and brown people cannot get an ID to vote like every other citizen, regardless of your race, religion, color, or creed, is insulting. I actually refer to this as the soft bigotry of low expectations. We, as all Americans, should want free and fair elections. We aren't making it more difficult for people to get an ID to vote. Every last black person that I know in my life has a government ID. We as a country have got to clean up our rolls to ensure that we have free and fair elections regardless of your race, religion, color, or creed. And that's why I reject the assertion that we, no matter what color you are, cannot reach that very low bar of having a government ID to figure out how to vote for the leadership and the future of this country.
12: Could not agree more with what was said there by Wesley Hunt. 1-877-381-3811. 1-877-381-3811. Ben Ferguson filling in for the great one. We'll be right back.
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3: Portugal star Cristiano Ronaldo makes history as he becomes the only man to score in 6 different World Cups. Ronaldo scored twice to lead Portugal to the 5-0 win over Uzbekistan. 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
6: Things could get heated between President Trump and members of his own party when he travels to Capitol Hill on Wednesday. Trump is meeting with Republican senators to discuss two topics, the Save America Voting Act and the current Iran peace deal. Trump has expressed frustration with the stalled voting bill, which would require ID in order to vote. Senate Majority Leader John Thune has resisted Trump's calls to abolish or suspend the filibuster in order to get it through. Meanwhile, several Republicans have expressed their own frustration with Trump's Iran deal, objecting to the U.S. unfreezing Iranian assets without getting more concessions from the regime. Polls are closing in South Carolina. It's one of four states holding primary elections for the U.S. House and governor today. Polls in Maryland, New York, and Utah close next. President Trump is endorsing both Republican contenders in the runoff primary for South Carolina governor, backing Attorney General Alan Wilson and Lieutenant Governor Pamela Yvette. A federal crackdown on health care fraud has swept up another five suspects in Southern California. More from Jason Nathanson.
7: The U.S. Attorney's Office says the arrests include a Whittier woman who is allegedly scamming Medi-Cal out of $270 million for fraudulent prescription drug claims, and a guy from the San Fernando Valley whose hospice care companies allegedly fraudulently billed Medicare for $27 million. The arrests are part of a larger federal crackdown on health care fraud involving more than $6.5 billion in false claims, with more than 450 people charged so far. I'm Jason Nathanson.
6: FIFA has confirmed that President Trump will attend the World Cup final in New Jersey. The president will present the World Cup trophy to the winning team following the game at MetLife Stadium on July 19th. The FIFA president usually presents the trophy. This will mark the first time since 1982 that a head of state has presented it to the winners. And Cristiano Ronaldo has made history at the World Cup. He scored two goals in Portugal's match today to become the only man ever to score in six tournaments. Portugal defeated Uzbekistan 5-0. I'm Rob Martier.
8: The state of Texas is taking a new tactic in the fight against voter fraud. The Secretary of State's office is addressing reports. Some people are using P.O. boxes, often found in strip malls, as their home address.
9: By the end of the month, we'll have reviewed all 254 counties to identify potential commercial mailboxes in each county.
8: Christina Atkins, who heads the election division, says information will then be given to counties so they can check their voter rolls. Earlier this year, an investigation found five dozen active voter registrations associated with just two private mailbox locations in Houston. Texas hospitals are getting high marks in a new national ranking. The Loan Institute released its 2026 Hospital Honor Roll, putting University Health in San Antonio at number three among acute care hospitals in the country. The independent healthcare think tank also shows Texas with 11 hospitals on its honor rolls. I'm Carrie Lockie.
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0: day. You can email the show, jesse@jessekellyshow.com. Your love, your hate, your death threats, and I am going to get to those tonight. And another reminder, little programming note, that Monday, history is returning. I promised you a while ago I was going to deliver a Revolutionary War story to celebrate our 250th, and you're going to like this one. So Monday, if you're into that, hour two, right after Medal of Honor Monday, we shall begin with that. Now, back to the judges. All right, there's a problem. It's obviously a problem. Communists have filled up so much of the court system with these commie judges and the injunctions, and they're doing bad things. It is a problem. All right. That's bad. But, you know, when things are really, really bad in life, whether it be on a personal level or for a nation, you know, you got a bunch of commie judges or you're out of work, something like that. It's easy to feel like the current state of things is permanent, isn't it? I've told you before, I've been out of work, running out of money, wife, two kids, car payment, running out of money. And you're sitting there, you're applying here, you're applying there, you're turning in resumes, and it's really, really easy when you're home that night to sit down and say to yourself, I'm never going to find a job. I'm going to be, well, just put it in the words I was using for myself, I'm going to be a jobless loser my entire life. I'm going to be a husband who can't provide for his wife and children. That's me. It's easy to convince yourself of that, isn't it? But that's not true. You'll find a job. If that's you right now, I'm not saying it'll be today or tomorrow. You'll find a job. I found one eventually, climbed out of it. When you are looking at the United States of America and you consider that we have a bunch of communists in the judiciary and they are wounding our republic as fast and hard as they possibly can, it can be easy, since we can't elect them or unelect them, it can be easy to say we are screwed. This is permanent. But you know, that's not true. And let me tell you why that's not true. Human beings, all of us, we are created with a desire for justice inside of us. We are. It is how the human mind works. It's how human beings work. It's part of the reason human beings choose to live with each other in a society. And in fact, they demand that society create laws and then hold people accountable. Isn't that kind of odd when you think about it? Especially because you're somebody who loves freedom, as I do. Isn't it odd that human beings, so many of them, really all of them, have chosen to live with other people, form a government, and then have that government create some sort of a justice system? Why would I want people to create rules for me? Because I have a sense of justice and I need someone to administer it. I cannot find a single time in the history of the world where judges have been allowed to completely abuse justice forever. It has never happened. Eventually, the people will rise up, society will rise up, and those justices will either be neutered or removed. Now, I say removed. Ideally, you and I continue to purge foreigners, clean up the voter rolls. In the end, this will result in more Republicans getting elected. And since you and I are going to participate in primaries, we're going to get the right kind of Republicans elected. And so ideally, in the future, it will be fairly routine to have votes in the House of Representatives and the Senate where they convene and vote to impeach and remove these judges from the bench. Now, I know you're saying, well, we're a long way away from that. I didn't promise you the solution was coming tomorrow. Ideally, that's what I would like to see. Now, on the darker front, if the GOP never can find that kind of courage, people are going to start killing them. And that's about the worst thing in the world. I don't want to see that. I don't want to live in that kind of country. But that's coming too. Remember, when I said people will demand justice, I didn't mean it always looked good. in countries where judges become extremely corrupt for long enough, judges start dying. It's awful. Awful place to be. No matter what, in the end, it will not last forever because the people will demand justice. So that local dirtball judge of yours who just turned the serial rapist loose, that judge won't be there forever. In the federal system, judges like this one, injunction after injunction, installed by Obama, installed by Joe Biden, we think to ourselves, it's completely hopeless. It's not completely hopeless. That judge won't be there forever. Yes, we have a bunch of dirty foreigners as judges in the United States of America now because communists bring them in and put them on the bench and they know they'll be communist foot soldiers, but that won't last forever either. It's easy to see they're eventually becoming some sort of an amendment that says a judge, just like a president, has to be born in the United States of America. That's a clear path forward. I know it gets frustrating right now and they do damage right now, but it won't last forever. I promise you, justice comes in the end, one way or the other. All right. Now, why do they love foreigners so much? Next.
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3: The first polls will close soon in several key primary races today across the country. Voters in New York, Maryland, Utah, and South Carolina are deciding primary races for the U.S. House and governor. In New York, a couple of Democratic socialists are on the ballot for the U.S. House in what many see as a possible look at the political direction of the party. They're backed by Democratic socialist New York City Mayor Zoran Mamdani. President Trump is warning Iran against obtaining a nuclear weapon as talks continue between the two countries. Regarding the Strait of Hormuz, President Trump stated in a post on Truth Social today, all ships are remaining in place should it be necessary to reinstitute the blockade, which seems at this point highly unlikely. A Florida businessman is being charged in one of the largest healthcare fraud schemes in American history. Ibrahim Khaldun Hilmi was arrested in Turkey and transferred to Miami, according to the FBI. He was wanted for his alleged involvement in a scheme to defraud Medicare of $3.7 billion. I'm Rob Martier.
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6: From the KFOX 14 Severe Weather Center, I'm Chief Meteorologist Brad Montgomery. Weather worn through Friday for heat advisory through Thursday, 9 p.m. Similar temperatures for tomorrow, partly cloudy for your Wednesday, high around 107 degrees, 10% chance of a gusty evening storm. Make sure you're staying hydrated and cool. Partly cloudy skies for your Thursday, high around 105 with a 20% chance of storms Thursday evening. From the KFOX 14 Severe Weather Center, I'm Chief Meteorologist Brad Montgomery.
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8: 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I've been surfing here since I was a kid. 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

0: wonderful, fantastic Tuesday. And okay, so let's touch on this since we just brought up the Judge Sparkle Suknanen doing the best she can to keep, well, dead people and foreigners on the voter rolls. She's doing the best she can to do that. You know exactly why. They vote Democrat. That's why. That's why the communists brought in 20 million foreigners under Joe Biden. They vote Democrat. They not only vote Democrat, if you get them installed in positions like judges, they will fight tooth and nail to continue to bring in more. It's a terrible system. Remember how insanely evil the Biden administration was. This is Alejandro Mayorkas. He was the DHS head, the big cheese at the Department of Homeland Security. You know what he's announcing here? USAID, USAID funding, it's going to programs. You know this money, your money, it helped foreigners come into the country.
1: USAID already has launched a series of new initiatives to promote good governance and expand opportunities that will enable the people of El Salvador, Guatemala, and Honduras to build better futures in their home countries. This includes the region-wide $5 million regional challenge to advance gender equality. In Honduras, nearly $24 million to expand employment opportunities and promote.
0: Remember, as he gives the explanation, this money ended up going to NGOs that then brought foreigners to your country. This is how deeply evil Democrats have become. Their elected leaders get elected and steal your money and race across the globe to drag foreigners into your country to rape and pillage and raise the cost of everything simply because it means more power for them.
1: Civic and election participation and integrity. In El Salvador, nearly $12 million to help small businesses recover from the impact of COVID, as well as new multi-year solicitations for up to $115 million.
0: Consider for a moment, consider this. In fact, I'm going to rewind it and start this again. I want you to consider this because it just, this thought just hit me as I'm listening to this. Consider how crazy it is. I didn't even think about this first, that the head of the Department of Homeland Security, he is not sending a private email announcing that he's sending millions and millions and millions of dollars to foreign countries, all while Americans are feeling the squeeze. This is not a private email. It's not, he didn't whisper it in a colleague's ear out in a back alley somewhere. He called a press conference with a stage, a microphone, and television cameras, and he's standing up bragging about sending millions of your dollars to foreign countries, dollars that went to bring foreigners into the country.
1: USAID already has launched a series of new initiatives to promote good governance and expand opportunities that will enable the people of El Salvador, Guatemala, and Honduras to build better futures in their home countries. This includes the region-wide $5 million regional challenge to advance gender equality. In Honduras, nearly $24 million to expand employment opportunities and promote civic and election participation and integrity. In El Salvador, nearly $12 million to help small businesses recover from the impact of COVID, as well as new multi-year solicitations for up to $115 million to address crime and violence, including gender-based violence, and provide opportunities to youth and others. In Guatemala, more than $19 million to strengthen anti-corruption efforts. These are but a few of the...
0: How does he get away with that? Credit to Mays Moore for digging up that old clip, by the way. How does he get away with that? Well, here's a sobering thought. Headline from Breitbart. Most Democrats say illegal aliens should remain in the U.S. and eventually apply for citizenship. What does most mean? 73%. When I said Democrats have become so deeply evil, They're trying as hard as they can to fill your country up with foreigners. I wasn't just talking about elected officials. That's how the average Democrat thinks now. And they're always bending over backwards trying to sell it to you. Why it's so important that we continue to allow millions and millions and millions of foreigners to pour into your country. I kid you not. This is a headline for the Wall Street Journal. You ready for this? Buckle up for this. You ready? Here it is. America's immigrant soccer team. Wait, what did you just say? America's immigrant soccer team. And it goes on. Of course, you know exactly how this is going. There's a lot of World Cup fever going on right now. Not in this car, not in this family, of course.
2: You know, freedom is not free.
0: But there's a lot of soccer buzz going on. The World Cup's going on. The United States of America is winning games, and I am happy about that. I might even watch on Thursday if I'm being totally honest with you. Why would the Wall Street Journal print that? Because there is this never-ending effort by so many parts of our system to convince you that foreigners built the country, foreigners make the country. Without foreigners, we wouldn't have this, we wouldn't have that. We couldn't even play soccer. Where would you get spice for your food? Open up the border again. Do you want to go back to losing in the soccer game? And you know what maybe the most damaging part about this is? Do you know how I found this article in the Wall Street Journal? Because I didn't read the Wall Street Journal today. Would you like to know how and where I found that article? Oh, good. I'm glad you asked. I'm going to read for you a quote. You ready for it? Here you go. The success of U.S. men's national soccer team in this year's World Cup is the product, in part, of America's historically welcoming immigration system. Ah. Hold on, let me look. Who said that? Republican Senator John Cornyn. Republican Senator John Cornyn. From the blood red state of Texas is out there now telling you, hey, you want to go back to losing soccer games? Hey, sorry your wife got butchered in the public park last night by that dude from Haiti, but you don't want to go back to losing at soccer, do you? Republican Senator John Cornyn. Now, why is that? We'll get to that in a moment. When I speak about John Cornyn, it makes me think about chalk. That's what it does. You know why? Because when I hear John Cornyn speak, I've felt this way forever. You know what I hear? Low testosterone. When I hear somebody who campaigns so hard for open borders, who works with Democrats on gun laws, I hear a man who drinks large quantities of synthetic estrogen and his T levels have reached dangerously low levels. And I think to myself, I wonder, could we change him with a male vitality stack from Chomp? What would John Cornyn, with 20% more testosterone, what would John Cornyn become? He's not going to be you or me, but he might become something decent. Do you want to feel better all the time? Do you want to avoid becoming John Cornyn? Go get a male vitality stack from Chalk. 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I'm going to play you something. This is Elon Musk. It'll lead me into a John Cornyn talk, because why would he think like that?
3: While most of the fraudulent government payments to, especially to the NGOs, go to the Democrats, most of it, like, I don't know, for argument's sake, let's say 80%, maybe 90%, 10 to 20% of it does go to Republicans. And so when we turn off funding to a fraudulent NGO, we'd get complaints from whatever, the 10% of Republicans who are receiving the money, and they would, you know, they would very loudly complain, because the honest answer is the Republicans are partly, they're receiving some of the fraud too, they're getting a big.
0: Let's talk about that next.
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0: members of his own party when he travels to Capitol Hill on Wednesday. Trump is meeting with Republican senators to discuss two topics, the Save America Voting Act and the current Iran peace deal. Trump has expressed frustration with the stalled voting bill, which would require ID in order to vote. Senate Majority Leader John Thune has resisted Trump's calls to abolish or suspend the filibuster in order to get it through. Meanwhile, several Republicans have expressed their own frustration with Trump's Iran deal, objecting to the U.S. unfreezing Iranian assets without getting more concessions from the regime. Polls are closing in South Carolina. It's one of four states holding primary elections for the U.S. House and governor today. Polls in Maryland, New York, and Utah close next. President Trump is endorsing both Republican contenders in the runoff primary for South Carolina governor, backing Attorney General Alan Wilson and Lieutenant Governor Pamela Yvette. A federal crackdown on health care fraud has swept up another five suspects in Southern California. More from Jason Nathanson.
1: The U.S. Attorney's Office says the arrests include a Whittier woman who was allegedly scamming Medi-Cal out of $270 million for fraudulent prescription drug claims, and a guy from the San Fernando Valley whose hospice care companies allegedly fraudulently billed Medicare for $27 million. The arrests are part of a larger federal crackdown on healthcare fraud involving more than $6.5 billion in false claims, with more than 450 people charged so far. I'm Jason Nathanson.
0: FIFA has confirmed that President Trump will attend the World Cup final in New Jersey. The president will present the World Cup trophy to the winning team following the game at MetLife Stadium on July 19th. The FIFA president usually presents the trophy. This will mark the first time since 1982 that a head of state has presented it to the winners. And Cristiano Ronaldo has made history at the World Cup. He scored two goals in Portugal's match today to become the only man ever to score in six tournaments. Portugal defeated Uzbekistan 5-0. I'm Rob Martier.
2: The state of Texas is taking a new tactic in the fight against voter fraud. The Secretary of State's office is addressing reports. Some people are using P.O. boxes, often found in strip malls, as their home address.
3: By the end of the month, we'll have reviewed all 254 counties to identify potential commercial mailboxes in each county.
2: Christina Atkins, who heads the election division, says information will then be given to counties so they can check their voter rolls. Earlier this year, an investigation found five dozen active voter registrations associated with just two private mailbox locations in Houston. Texas hospitals are getting high marks in a new national ranking. The Loan Institute released its 2026 Hospital Honor Roll, putting University Health in San Antonio at number three among acute care hospitals in the country. The independent healthcare think tank also shows Texas with 11 hospitals on its honor rolls. I'm Carrie Lockie.
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0: love, your hate, your death threats to Jesse at jessekellyshow.com. I can't even believe this is real.
1: With the 2026 midterms just over 4 months away, a federal judge today has blocked the Trump administration from using American Social Security information to find foreigners on U.S. voter rolls. The judge writing in her ruling that by overhauling the country's citizenship data program, the federal government has, quote, knowingly trampled on the privacy rights of American citizens in a manner that threatens the sacred right to vote, adding, the court cannot stand idly by while this happens.
0: Judge Sparkle Sunanis.
2: My plan.
0: Jesse, besides the destruction of Fauci's reputation, a nice deduction in his retirement package would be a good start. All right, so we touched on this. The Tulsi Gabbard, on her way out, exposed a bunch of documents. And what did these documents show specifically? It showed that Fauci knew the lab leak, COVID coming from a lab, that was pretty valid. He also knew it coming from a bowl of bat soup in a wet market. That was a bunch of crap. It also showed that Fauci coordinated with the Central Intelligence Agency to lie about all this. And look, we're not stupid. We all know what that means. That means the Central Intelligence Agency was involved in all this, and Fauci's a crook and a criminal and all the other bad stuff you could say. All that stuff's true. Okay. I said he's not going to burn for it because Joe Biden, why do you think Joe Biden gave him, what was it? I think it was like a 15-year retroactive pardon. Now, think about that. I'm almost positive I'm right about that. It was 15 or 10, but I think it was 15 years. It was a long time. Why so long? COVID didn't last 15 years. Why would you date it? What a weird amount of time to date it. Why would you backdate it 15 years? What would be the purpose? Because it was understood inside the deep state that Fauci had been doing crooked things for a long, long, long time. So you had to cover your bases and make sure he was covered. But a presidential pardon is a presidential pardon. It sucks. I've told you, I hate the presidential pardon power. I think it's a ridiculous thing, crooked beyond all belief. I hate when everybody uses it, Republicans and Democrats, but it's the system we have. All right. We may get him on lying to Congress. Because remember, Tulsi Gabbard came out when I played that audio for you and said he lied to Congress. She was right between the eyes about it. He lied to Congress. All right. But what's that mean? He lied to Congress. It doesn't mean much. It just doesn't. I wish it did. I wish I could tell you why he lied to Congress. And he's going to the clink for 20 years. You and I both know that's not going to happen. If he ever sees the inside of a jail cell, he'll be there for 15 minutes and he'll be out scot-free. All right, that's the bad news. For these people, for these types of people, they really get drunk on power. And you've seen this before. These people get majorly drunk on power in their lives and they get drunk on their reputation. You know what? Something that struck me during COVID, it probably got you too. Did it not seem like Fauci was enjoying himself? Chris is over there nodding his head. Don't you remember? We're locked down, can't go to work, business is closing, all kinds of crappy things happening out there, bills piling up. And when you turned on the news and you saw Fauci running his fat mouth on TV, did he look down and out to you? I can picture it now. I'm not even looking at a video of him. I can picture that stupid little smirk on his stupid little face every time he was on CNN. Fauci loved coronavirus. Anthony Fauci went from a relatively anonymous government bureaucrat that only the most political informed people would have ever heard of before to being internationally known. Internationally known. Are you ever going to be internationally known? I'm not. I do nationally syndicated radio, coast to coast. They don't know who I am in Japan. They don't have any idea who I am in Mongolia. They all know who Dr. Fauci is now. Dr. Fauci loved it. And for Dr. Fauci, that reputation boost, that was a big, big deal to him. To be revered so publicly by everybody. Remember, he's doing Super Bowl infomercials. I played you that thing last night of Dana Bash. A lot of people think you're a superhero. It's so pathetic. He lapped it up like a dog. If that reputation continues to go down and down and down, no, it's not the equivalent to a prison cell. I'm not saying it is. It's not nothing. For these people, for people like that, especially now he's retired, right? He's done. That's it. For him, you know. I bet you money there's video out of this. You know Fauci has pictures of himself all over his office at home. Chris, right? You know it's true. Pictures of himself all over the office, guaranteed. Like something I would do as a gag, like the portrait of me being a king behind myself. That's funny because it's a gag. You know Fauci has one of those for real. No, could you paint me on top of a lion? You know he does. Reputational harm is not nothing. All right, we'll do some more of these things. Before I do any more of these, I want to do a little word of caution before we do that. You, a business owner, an HR manager, you don't have to deal with all these insurance policies anymore. Doesn't it suck? How much time, do a quick math thing in your head. 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
4: NBC News projects State Attorney General Alan Wilson will win the Republican primary runoff for South Carolina governor. President Trump endorsed Wilson and also the woman he defeated, Lieutenant Governor Pamela Yvette. Wilson will face Democrat Jermaine Johnson in November. NBC News also projects Brad Lander will win the Democratic primary for New York's 10th congressional district. Lander was backed by Democratic Socialist New York City Mayor Zoran Mamdani, and he defeated incumbent Congressman Dan Goldman. President Trump is warning Iran against obtaining a nuclear weapon as talks continue between the two countries. Arriving in Pennsylvania this afternoon, Trump told reporters, "You want to see trouble? Let them have a nuclear weapon." The Washington Wizards selected BYU forward A.J. DeBonsa with the number one pick in the NBA draft. DeBonsa won the Julius Erving Award as the best collegiate small forward and led the NCAA in scoring this season. He is the first player from BYU to be selected with the top pick. I'm Rob Martier.
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0: at enrichment sites, while Trump called their claims false statements. Trump said he agreed to allow the Strait of Hormuz to remain open, but said he could reinstate the blockade if needed. The Department of Justice is suing the state of New York over the new state law that bans ICE agents from wearing masks and forces them to display ID while working in the state. Jonathan O'Halloran reports.
1: The new law was part of the state budget touted by Governor Kathy Hochul. Now the governor, along with Attorney General Letitia James and the state, are being sued. Hochul had said the law was passed to keep federal agents accountable, but the feds are calling the law blatantly unconstitutional and say it threatens the safety of federal officers. The governor, reacting to the lawsuit, saying the law reflects New York's values and they won't be bullied into abandoning it. In New York, I'm Jonathan O'Halloran.
0: The Washington Wizards selected BYU forward A.J. DeBonsa with the number one pick in the NBA draft. DeBonsa won the Julius Erving Award as the best collegiate small forward, averaging 25.5 points per game for the Cougars. He is the first player from BYU to be selected with the top pick. Cristiano Ronaldo has made history at the World Cup. He scored 2 goals in Portugal's match today to become the only man ever to score in 6 tournaments. Portugal defeated Uzbekistan 5-0. I'm Rob Martier.
2: The state of Texas is taking a new tactic in the fight against voter fraud. The Secretary of State's office is addressing reports some people are using P.O. boxes, often found in strip malls, as their home address.
3: By the end of the month, we'll have reviewed all 254 counties to identify potential commercial mailboxes in each county.
2: Christina Atkins, who heads the election division, says information will then be given to counties so they can check their voter rolls. Earlier this year, an investigation found 5 dozen active voter registrations associated with just 2 private mailbox locations in Houston. Texas hospitals are getting high marks in a new national ranking. The Loan Institute released its 2026 Hospital Honor Roll, putting University Health in San Antonio at number 3 among acute care hospitals in the country. The independent healthcare think tank also shows Texas with 11 hospitals on its honor rolls. I'm Carrie Lockie.
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7: Johnson. Bottom is in even more trouble. Some great news actually out of professional sports, and gas prices are down. All that email, so much more coming up on the final hour of the Jesse Kelly Show. Now, we have talked many times before about how communists view the world and different tactics they use. But one central theme I want to make sure we always understand, and I have to try to keep this in mind, is they view themselves as the only full humans. And when I say full humans, this is what I mean. They are the rightful heirs to everything. Communists, their allies, those who fight on behalf of the revolution, they deserve everything, and every single part of the planet should be given to them and work for them. And if you're not one of them, you deserve nothing. Honestly, less than nothing. You deserve to be destroyed because you're not one of them. They are the only full humans in their mind. When we've talked about this before, we've talked about it when it comes to things like that that commie Herbert Marcuse, the German philosopher guy, communist. And he came up with that idea that you see everywhere today, even if you don't know you see it. Not tolerance, liberating tolerance. What's the idea behind liberating tolerance? Well, the last time, at 4th of July, Independence Day is coming up, and your liberal Aunt Peggy will be there. She'll have 3 glasses of wine and 55 Xanax flowing through her veins, and she will stand up and say that Donald Trump is the spawn of Satan, and she hopes someone assassinates him tomorrow, and in the next breath, she'll talk about how you need more compassion. And you'll look at her and think, what? Did you just hear yourself? You're being a hypocrite. No. Liberating tolerance means everything on the left is tolerated. Everything that aids the revolution. And liberating tolerance also means nothing on the right is tolerated. It all must be smashed. In her eyes, she is being tolerant. When we talk about the media, the legal system, we keep coming down to this exact same thing. The communist genuinely believes they should all belong to him at all times. It should never reflect you. It should never belong to you. It all should work for him at all times. And let me tell you something. They believe the same thing about that word they love so much, empathy. Don't they love that word? Have some empathy. Hey, we got all these refugees pouring into the United States of America. Don't you have empathy? These are poor people. They're running from war or gangs or famine. Where is your empathy? This actor, John C. Reilly, was sitting down and he talked about this. I want you to listen to him, but remember as you listen to him, when he discusses empathy, he only means empathy for him and people he views as allies in the communist revolution. None of this empathy he discusses should land on you.
8: Yeah, if you stand up for human rights, why is that a right or a left thing? Why aren't people on the right wing concerned about human rights? They're human too. This whole thing that like kind of has come into vogue of like empathy trap, you know, it's empathy trap. You know, like that's what Elon Musk says, like empathy is like, oh, don't be f- apathy trap.
2: Yes, yes, yes.
8: You know, stick to your agenda and what's best for you.
2: Holy f***.
8: Don't start feeling bad for so-and-so. They're on their own thing. Look out for number one. Like, it's like, wait a minute. Empathy is not a trap. Empathy is a superpower.
2: That's right.
8: It's what makes human beings exceptional, our ability to, like, look outside of ourselves. We're not an alligator trying to just get the next fish, you know? We're human beings. We can relate to something that's not us, that, you know? Like, that's a superpower.
7: Doesn't he sound so nice? You know, he may... maybe a little bit misguided, but he really sounds like he cares, doesn't he? Yeah, he does, until you understand that the rapist from Haiti deserves empathy. The grandma who got butchered in her bedroom? Nah. She's not an ally of the revolution. She had a Trump flag in her yard. She deserves nothing but the worst things in life. Those foreign barbarians they brought into the United States of America from Somalia, who've been pillaging this country for years. Well, of course they deserve empathy. Why don't you have empathy for them? They deserve empathy because they are moving the communist revolution forward. If you're trying to stop them, you don't deserve any empathy at all. And you can say that makes them hypocrites. And of course, you're correct. It does make them hypocrites, but you should know they don't look at it that way, because everything, including empathy, it's for them. You don't deserve anything. They deserve everything. That's how they think. Just wanted to lay that out there. Let's do some emails. Jesse, would JD or Marco be as capable as Trump in getting good things done without all of his baggage? Trump's holding grudges, his big mouth, his midnight truthing, he's talking about his social media posts, punching down, hyperbole, name-calling, narcissism, all right, whatever. He takes credit for anything good and nothing bad. Sometimes it seems like he just blabs out whatever he saw on Fox or even in Facebook. I guess he wants a Nobel Prize or his bust on Mount Rushmore. Trump's done some great things, but he fell for 15 days and Iran will be quick and easy. Does the harm outweigh the good he's done? Maybe I have Trump exhaustion syndrome, he says, and his name is Marv. Okay, so human beings always have a finite amount of tolerance for big personalities. You know that? Think about it, entertainment or sports or whoever. Some of the biggest personalities you've ever seen. Eddie, I don't care if it's Eddie Murphy, Muhammad Ali, whatever, big personalities. People love them for a while. And then they get tired of the act, right? There's no bigger personality than Donald Trump. And this isn't really his fault, but Donald Trump has been the central figure of the world for 10 years. You realize how crazy that was? Even when he wasn't president, the fact that they were trying to kill him and throw him in prison, he was international conversation. When he wasn't president, every Democrat in the United States of America still campaigned against him at all times. I'll stop Trump. We got to get Trump, the Trump, Trump, Trump, Trump. Trump is the central figure of planet Earth for the last decade. There are going to be people who love him, and maybe this is you, and will always love him and wish he would run for a third term. And then there are going to be people that are just sick of it. Tired of this, tired of that. Of course, this guy listed out some things that he doesn't like. You asked, is it possible to get the good things Trump does without the baggage? Maybe. And I want to stress that. Maybe. If you want to shake up a corrupt governmental system, a system where everyone from the judges to the CIA, they're crooked and they're working against the country and all the bad things you can say, it is highly, highly unlikely you're going to be able to get someone to do that who is polite and nice and goes about doing things the normal way. I'm not saying it's impossible, because those guys have existed rarely in the past, but they have existed in the past. I'm not saying it's impossible. I know Trump is a junkyard dog. And I know that, you and I will cheer when he dunks on some idiot commie at CNN. And then we'll wince a little bit when someone dies and he posts at midnight. Good, I'm glad he's dead. He said mean things about me. And you go, well, I don't know if that was the best. He's currently having a social media spat with the Italian prime minister. It's an argument about whether or not she asked him for a photograph. It's a public argument. You wince. I get it. I wince. Are you going to get mass deportations without a guy like that? Maybe, but maybe not. To disrupt the system is going to take people like that. All right. Let's talk a little Iran. Someone has a question. Hang on.
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0: Kelly Show on a wonderful Tuesday. Remember, you can email the show, Jesse at jessekellyshow.com. Gas prices sink for the sixth week in a row, down 14% from the May peak amid the U.S.-Iran talks. The fact remains, the markets, including the oil markets, they love the fact that there are peace talks right now with Iran. And if you're a nerdy politico like me, like you, you look at some of the details of all this, and it looks like some parts of it are going to treat Iran pretty well. And the Trump administration's been pretty open about that. Rubio, Vance, Trump, all of them. Hey, if they act right, things are going to go well. If they act right, things are going to go well. And for people who've experienced 47 years of Iranian nastiness, you don't want things to go well for them. I'm not here to talk about that. I'm here to say the market likes it. The American people like it. And Donald Trump has to consider that with all of his actions. Remember that. No matter how hot you are on this subject, the American people, every poll shows it, overwhelmingly hated this whole conflict, and they love that it's ending. That's just a fact. Easy to answer, Jesse, easy to answer. Easy answer to any tolls charged by Iran or Oman. We charge 10 times whatever any ship pays them. If they don't pay us, we take the ship and sell. Okay, well, that's not going to happen. We're not going to start seizing international ships. That's a good way to get yourself into a hot war with somebody. So let's throw down on that. I've told you that we are in a dangerous time right now, and we are. And I mentioned this part of it. Iran has leverage. You can like or hate that, but they do. They have a mountain fortress overlooking the Strait of Hormuz. Their leverage is they're willing to fire at ships going through the strait, which effectively shuts down the strait. That is leverage. It's not the kind of leverage you love, but that is leverage. The Trump administration has some. I don't want to act like we don't have any. I'm not going to act like that at all. Militarily, we are superior. But because of the mood of the American public, the Trump administration doesn't have as much as they would like, and they probably don't have enough to squeeze Iran in the ways that you probably want them squeezed. We've talked before that in any war, at any period in history, any country you discuss, the leader of that country can carry out a massive war, or really any size of a war, only up to the point of the public consenting to it. When the public, when enough people start to hate it, that war is going to end. That leader is going to pull them out. Vietnam ended because the American public loudly turned against the war. It was inevitable. It was going to end because of it. The global war on terror, for the most part, ended. Not because the deep state wanted it to end or because the Pentagon wanted it to end. The American people were sick of it. Absolutely sick of it. World War II. How could you fight a war that large and that expensive and see that many American citizens die and get away with it? How did FDR get elected 8,000 times while he was fighting the largest, most costly war in the history of the world? He had the consent of the American public. The American public was okay with it. And even then, remember, they were starting to get really image conscious at the end. When we went into Iwo Jima and we lost all those Marines, they bent over backwards to try to avoid telling the American public about it. Because they were reading public opinion polls back then the same way we are now. And they're looking at it and they're thinking to themselves, uh-oh, they are not going to be understanding about this. Even World War II, you would easily say World War II probably had more buy-in by the public than any war America has ever fought. Even that war, by the end of it, the American people were all, do we have to take Iwo Jima? I mean, unconditional surrender Is that really necessary? Maybe that was a mood that was rising. No matter what you think about the Iran business, because of the economy, which sucks here in the country, and then the rising fuel costs, Donald Trump never had the consent of the American public, and the little consent he did have went down every single day, and he knew it. So back to this toll business. We can't have Iran charging countries tolls to go through an international waterway. Those terrorist scumbags may have the ability to close it, but we cannot give them total control of it where they're now charging a fee. We can't allow that. What if they try it? If they try that, we are going to have to militarily respond. And that closes the whole strait all over again. Economy back in the toilet, fuel prices back through the roof, heading into a critical midterm election where if we lose enough seats in the House, Donald Trump gets impeached every other day. We do have leverage. Do we have significantly more than the Iranians? I don't think so, because the American public never bought in. They just didn't. They never bought in. All right. Let's make fun of Bottom and Brandon Johnson. This will all be fun. Next.
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4: NBC News projects State Attorney General Alan Wilson will win the Republican primary runoff for South Carolina governor. President Trump endorsed Wilson and also the woman he defeated, Lieutenant Governor Pamela Yvette. Wilson will face Democrat Jermaine Johnson in November. NBC News also projects Brad Lander will win the Democratic primary for New York's 10th congressional district. Lander was backed by Democratic Socialist New York City Mayor Zoran Mamdani, and he defeated incumbent Congressman Dan Goldman. President Trump is warning Iran against obtaining a nuclear weapon as talks continue between the two countries. Arriving in Pennsylvania this afternoon, Trump told reporters, "You want to see trouble? Let them have a nuclear weapon." The Washington Wizards selected BYU forward A.J. DeBonsa with the number one pick in the NBA draft. DeBonsa won the Julius Erving Award as the best collegiate small forward and led the NCAA in scoring this season. He is the first player from BYU to be selected with the top pick. I'm Rob Martier.
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0: 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I've been surfing here since I was a kid. Now, seeing my grandson out on the water, it means everything to me. Watching him and taking in the blue waves, the sea breeze, the blurry horizon.
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3: NBC News projects winners in primaries in South Carolina, New York, Maryland, and Utah. State Attorney General Alan Wilson will win the Republican primary runoff for South Carolina governor. Wilson will face Democrat Jermaine Johnson in November. In New York, so far so good for candidates backed by New York City's Democrat Socialist Mayor Zoran Mamdani. Those Mamdani-backed have won in New York's 7th, 10th, and 13th districts. In New York's 12th congressional district, Michael Lasher is the projected winner. Lasher defeated Alex Boros and Jack Schlossberg, the grandson of the late President John F. Kennedy. In Maryland, Adrian Boafo will win the Democratic primary.

0: season. Bree Tennis with more.
1: That's because the traditional retail calendar keeps merchants buying and planning 3 to 6 months in advance. They analyze trends and hope they pick the correct hot item for the upcoming holiday season. The National Retail Federation says they hit the mark about 65% of the time and push the holiday creep early to get you to part with your cash. I'm Bree Tennis.
0: A remake of the Blair Witch Project is on its way. A reboot of the found footage film will hit theaters on September 24th, 2027. The film is being backed by Lionsgate, with plot details being kept under wraps. I'm Rob Martier.
2: The state of Texas is taking a new tactic in the fight against voter fraud. The Secretary of State's office is addressing reports some people are using P.O. boxes, often found in strip malls, as their home address.
3: By the end of the month, we'll have reviewed all 254 counties to identify potential commercial mailboxes in each county.
2: Christina Atkins, who heads the election division, says information will then be given to counties so they can check their voter rolls. Earlier this year, an investigation found 5 dozen active voter registrations associated with just 2 private mailbox locations in Houston. Texas hospitals are getting high marks in a new national ranking. The Loan Institute released its 2026 Hospital Honor Roll, putting University Health in San Antonio at number 3 among acute care hospitals in the country. The independent healthcare think tank also shows Texas with 11 hospitals on its honor rolls. I'm Carrie Lockie.
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1: That was one of Tony Bennett's favorite songs, God Rest His Soul. 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
1: And welcome back, George Norrie, along with Stephen Michette. Stephen, how accurate do you think the Gnostic texts are?
8: They can't be accurate because the people who transcribed it didn't know what they were writing. I believe there were oral instructions that came from the Kalus, and they basically said they taught metaphysic truths. You know, you look in a world and you're told if you can't see, touch, taste, feel, or to hear it, physically it doesn't exist, but that's not true. There's a wind that makes things happen. There's alchemy. And I said about the four angels that the Christians have. So you got Michael, who's the fire. So if you're dealing with earth, wind, if you're dealing with earth, air, and water, if you use alchemy, you could change anything and everything. And you could build new bodies because all we are is we're just chemicals that come from earth. But, you know, we're basically... You know, we've got the fire that keeps us going. It's called the energy from the sun. And these texts, they talked in parables because people would kill you if you were talking like I'm talking about right now. And you, because they have an army. It's an imperial army that keeps the imperial religion and the imperial government in line. You know, and you're not allowed to be a free thinker, even though we say we're a free thinker. And we just got to be able to... People came here to discover love. I really believe that. So the words always get in the way of the thoughts. You know, and the Moody Blues once sang in one of their songs that, you know, I hope one day we find where I could just tell you everything in my mind. I could download it to you. So you could see it, you could feel it, but you could feel it with the energy of what it is. Like when I play a song, you play a song, all of a sudden you start seeing things in colors. You start seeing your past. You start seeing things. And all of a sudden you get these energies inside you. You want that again, or you want to have that for the first time. And that's why we're here. We're here to live our dreams. So I don't believe any of the words that are transcribed.
1: You don't think they were witnesses to things that happen?
8: Oh, 100%. But they couldn't tell you. It's like, you know, they saw the word dragon, right? The dragon were the spaceships that in the film had when they created us. And they were all over China. And, you know, and then I can't pronounce the guy's name, but it's the bird, Quetzalcoatl or whatever his name was. The bird man that came, you know, he landed in like a solo spaceship.
1: Quetzalcoatl.
8: Thank you. There you go. Yep. I mean, look at that. That's what he was, right? And then when the Spaniards, the conquering heroes, landed in Mexico, what we now call Mexico in the 1500s, they thought it was him. And that's why Mexico City gave in. He said he's going to come back, and here he was.
1: Well, let me ask you this before we go to calls.
8: Yeah, no, please.
1: I have tried to get every physicist that I can imagine on the air to tell me how this started from nothing. And nobody, Stephen, nobody can tell me how it started. They don't know. Take a stab at it.
8: I'll tell you what I know. The most powerful thing that we have is thought. So when you read the Bible, or whatever books you want to read, they say there was light. Light is energy. Energy is thought. It's consciousness. Consciousness went boom, and all of a sudden, it just lights up. It's thought, and each thought, like George, you and I have thoughts. They reproduce, and if we don't keep them reined in, we never get anything done. So they become, each thought's a new cell, and it gives birth to a new thought, and we'll either come back and not live, or we keep it alive when all of a sudden we make a blueprint of it, then we figure out how to make it live. I believe the first thing was the Bang theory of thought, and everything goes from there. And I don't believe that it will ever end up nothing, because a thought has gravity.
1: Do you believe in a God?
8: I believe in consciousness. So if it's simple, I believe consciousness is God. And I believe we're all consciousness, so I believe we're all God. I really believe that. I've lived my whole life believing this. And I believe that we're all from the same source. I don't see color when I'm with people. You know, I just see your energy. You know, I'm looking forward to meeting you. I want to bring you to one of my shows on November 7th. Buena Vista Orchestra out there, and I'm not advertising, but I really want you to see what I do with all these instruments. I've got 14 instruments on stage, and you won't stop dancing. And that's a gift.
1: You haven't seen the way I dance.
8: I can't dance either. And when I was with Genesis, we did that song, We Can't Dance, right? No, I can't dance, but I sure can play.
1: Let's take some calls. You ready?
8: Yeah, yeah.
1: East of the Rockies, Kellen is with us in Ontario, Canada. Kellen, go for it.
9: The Donaldson messages allegedly involved a 1980s BBC microcomputer receiving typed communications that appeared to come from different points in time, both the 16th century and even the far future. If we set aside the question of hoax for a moment and look at the philosophical implications, it almost suggests that time itself may not be strictly linear, but something more flexible or layered than we typically assume. Interestingly, one of the investigators connected to the case shares my surname, which has a personal synchronicity to my interest in it. When I look at this alongside ancient Gnostic ideas, where the material world is often described as a constructed or incomplete reality, and deeper truth exists beyond ordinary perception, I wonder if there's a meaningful overlap here. Could the Donaldson messages be interpreted symbolically or even literally of a kind of breakthrough in a structure of reality where the consciousness or information temporarily assesses a deeper nonlinear layer of existence? Or do you think drawing parallels between modern anomalous tech cases and ancient Gnostic metaphysics is more pattern seeking in the human mind than anything objectively real?
1: Did you follow that, Stephen?
8: Yeah, I actually did, but I need to ask you a question. Where are you from in Canada?
1: He's from Ontario.
8: Okay. Yeah, we'll be there too. Anyway, what I think you're asking me is, how do you understand what you consider higher or lower energies when they talk to you? And it's not linear. There is no linear. Linear is, you know, it's, I don't believe in it. Linear is a matrix. A matrix is what we live in. And I believe that the way you can interpret it is to think out of the box and just go into that dream state, you know, where you catch your dreams and follow the energy where it's taking you. Always, and you know, maybe it's like, if you ever saw the movie The Little Prince, which by the way is where Michael Jackson learned how to moonwalk, or if you read the book, that energy went traveling all to the different solar systems and galaxies and universes to go discover things. And I believe whatever you can dream, you can make. I really do believe that. Like, we even fly. We figured out how birds fly, and look at all the airplanes going around. Our bodies couldn't fly, but we were able to put it together when we learned alchemy, when they started teaching alchemy. And I believe that we were created by the Nephilim, but there's other energies here. They've always been here. And this is a beautiful planet. This is a planet that combines Neptune and Uranus. You know, and it's a gorgeous planet.
1: A great
8: point. I don't know if I've answered your question, but I believe what you're saying, yes, you could figure it out.
1: John in Wisconsin. Take it away, John.
10: Hello, George. Hello, Stephen. Brief comment and a question, please. Very interesting information Stephen has been sharing. I do believe that Jesus taught love and acceptance. However, for generations, our culture has been one of greed, anger, and jealousy, which has become the accepted norm. My question is, how does an average person like me help change that? And George, thank you for taking my call.
1: Thank you, John. How do you overcome greed, Stephen?
8: What you do, and it's really hard to do because people are greedy. I mean, I see it every day. You know, I have bands that I tour. I've got 16 people. And I just watch in each band. And I just watch greed. Greed is a natural instinct, and it's got to be stopped. And the only way you can stop it is to teach it when they're young. Like, when is enough enough? You know, like, when is enough enough? When do you have more than enough? You don't need it. You need everyone to be fed. You don't need, like, when I ran for office and I didn't win, I really wanted to nationalize. And people looked at me, are you crazy?
1: What did you run for?
8: I ran for the U.S. Senate against Rubio.
1: Oh, you did? That was you.
8: Yep, in 2016. And then they wouldn't let me on the debates, and I sued everyone to get on. They had 13 lawyers come into the room, and I won because I tried to enjoin the debate, and I won it. Then they appealed it, and then I lost, and I'm like, oh, whatever. And I heard the energy say to me, all right, you tried to become Caesar. Now you need to go finish what you came here to do. Keep spreading your message. Now I heard Frank Sinatra sing in my head, keep spreading the news. By the way, he was one of my heroes growing up.
1: He was one of the best.
8: I knew him. He's the guy that got me to go to the University of Miami as an undergraduate.
1: You knew him?
8: Oh, yeah, I more than knew him. My dad was his lawyer. And I met him in the Fontainebleau. And he says to me, son, you know, where are you going to go to school? And my dad programmed me. And I said, well, you know, Frank, I want to join my dad. And I'm going to go study accounting and I'm going to go study law. And he looks at me like, what are you telling me? And then he says to me, well, where are you going to go? I said, well, it's hard because I need to go to a business school. And I don't want to stay in New York at NYU. So I'm either going to, he said to him, I'm either going to go to Miami or USC. And he looks at me and he goes, done. Marty, your son's going to University of Miami. And I looked at him, I go, why am I going to University of Miami? He says, because son, you're not going to get any girls out there in LA. I'm looking like, what? He says, Marty, please correct me if I'm wrong. All the girls out there want to be made or kept. You need to go to school right here at Miami. You're a good looking boy. And he says, you'll get everything you want. And I went there. And then I went to Vanderbilt Law School.
1: Was he right?
8: Yeah. Yes.
1: Let's go to more calls. Let's go to Marcia, first time caller in Placerville, California. Marcia, go for it.
11: Okay. God said, I am that I am. Christ said, I am the way, the truth, and the life. Christ is the truth. Christ is what you're looking for, Stephen.
1: What do you think,
8: Stephen? Well, it depends on what you call Christ. I don't believe there's an answer. I believe we're all here to discover what is. And I believe there needs to be a morality. And I do not believe any religion that says war is okay. And there's something wrong with that. I don't believe in just wars. I don't believe, and if you believe in a God without being disrespectful, why doesn't God go kill the bad ones? Why do you have to kill the bad ones? I believe we're all energies and we just don't know the answers. And if we all learned that we're all part of God itself and we all worship God, the energy, then why are we doing this to each other?
1: According to the Bible, God killed off the Nephilim with the flood of Noah.
8: Yeah, right? 13,000 years ago. And it's in my book, Unraveling the Bible. You know, and what happened was we ran into the stream of energies of the winds that flooded us. And what's really interesting, George and listeners, it came up from the south. And 13,000 Earth years ago, it came up from the south and it destroyed everything that Nephilim had here with the Anakis and their space travelers as it spread north. But it also ended the Ice Age in Europe and North America. And the Nephilim, and that's part of our history when we became human beings. That's why we don't have, like in North America, North America, the Indians had a Kolu. They had an Essene background. That's what they had, one. Okay, so South America, they went there for the platinum metals, the gold, the mercury, not the mercury,
1: the gold,
8: the silver. And yeah, and then you're dealing with Australia. They existed in a Kolu Essene community until the British ended up there in the 1700s with Captain Cook when he killed everybody. You know, we did a movie called the Rabbit Proof Fence, which is a great movie, to see what they did down there. People are mean and people need to be taught enough is enough. We need to learn how to share. And, you know, and I believe that is the purpose of what we're doing, you know, and they created a God to control people, a third party God, instead of telling everybody, you're all part of that energy. Stop it. And all of you need to feed each other, support each other, love each other, and make a society where everyone has a purpose.
1: Let's go to Walter, truck driving in New York. Hey, Walt, go ahead.
12: Hey, George, how you doing?
1: Great.
12: Good. Hey, Steve. How did the Greek mythology also use the Gnostic, you know, for, you know, believing Zeus and all the other mythical gods? And also, you could feel that music through other bands like Ozzy Osbourne and Black Sabbath and other bunch of bands, you know, you can feel the energy from.
8: By the way, I represented Ozzy. I represented Black Sabbath. I'm the guy that put together the Blizzard of Oz with Don Arden.
1: That's
8: and
1: cool.
8: I could give you stories all day, and here's one for you. Look up the Druids. I wrote a book. It's called Ozzy Osbourne. It's all my name, Ozzy Osbourne. And it's, you know, from the altars of the Druids.
1: We're friends and with Ozzy's son, Jack, by the way. He's a great kid.
8: That sounds really cool. Jack, I never met. I met his first daughter.
1: Great guy. You know, you'd like him a lot.
8: I'm sure I would. I would love to meet him. By the way, I loved his father. His father knew a lot of what I'm telling you. His father and I would have stories. We would get into history arguments, and I love that. And what happened was Sharon and Don, they had their falling out, and I just ended up with Don, and Sharon got Ozzy, and that's where it went.
1: Ozzy was a great talent in his day, wasn't he?
8: Ozzy was, he was ahead of, I'm telling you, Ozzy saw stuff. He definitely saw stuff. And if you Google me with Ozzy, you'll see it, all of them. Yeah, I did everything I could to help him.
1: Next up, let's go to Cornelius in Louisiana. Welcome to the show. Hey, Corny.
13: Hey, George and Steven. Well, Stephen, you have a biblical name, and I have a biblical name in the Bible. And I was just telling Tommy, some of the stuff you have is right, and some of it's wrong. And you, and I'm going to be the devil's advocate. Sometimes George calls me the Antichrist and stuff. And I was trained as a military police officer. See, this war that you're talking about that's unjust. The mullahs and stuff in Iran says, death to America, death to Israel. They call the U.S. the great Satan. They call Israel the little Satan. So I just wonder, you say that this war, there's no just wars. You say that's just all greed. But you've never mentioned nothing about the devil and what the devil did to Eve to deceive Eve and stuff. And I just wonder, do you believe that there's a devil and heaven and hell? And do you believe that we're in the end times? And I tell George that AI, just like Lauren Weinstein was talking about, they're building these AI data centers to control us all.
1: All right, we'll get him to react to the devil in a moment on Coast to Coast AM.
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1: NBC News projects winners in primaries held in South Carolina, New York, Maryland, and Utah. The big winner is Democrat Socialist New York City Mayor Zohran Mamdani. Those Mamdani-backed have won in New York's 7th, 10th, and 13th districts. Elsewhere, State Attorney General Alan Wilson will win the Republican primary runoff for South Carolina governor. In Maryland, Adrian Boafo will win the Democratic primary for Maryland's 5th congressional district. Wes Moore will win the Democratic primary for Maryland governor. And in Utah, former Representative Ben McAdams will win the Democratic primary in the redrawn 1st District. President Trump will host NATO Secretary General Mark Rutte at the White House on Wednesday. The meeting comes during a tense period where Trump this week again criticized NATO for what he sees as a lack of support with the war against Iran. The Washington Wizards have selected BYU forward A.J. DeBanza with the number one pick in the NBA draft. He is the first player from BYU to be selected with the top pick. I'm Rob Martier.
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1: Next hour, Christy Crabtree joins us. First-time guest. 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
1: 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Right at the top of the homepage, it says Insider. 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
1: And welcome back. George Norrie with our final segment with Steve Mischette. Steve, Cornelius in Louisiana wanted to know what you thought about the devil.
10: Well, if we dissect the word, and so it's D-E-V-I-L. D-E is basically in the Latin language, it means of. And E-V-I-L is of evil. But if you could reverse evil, L-I-V-E, you live. And it's basically the, it's the duality of life. Life in physical form is not an angelic form. We're angels. We're a consciousness. We don't understand that when you jump into a body, you don't live forever because the body is a machine. It's your car. It's your mobility here on planet Earth. You could run out of gas. You could have a bad wheel. You could have a bad axle. You could have something going wrong with the DNA that made you. And we don't get it. You know, we also don't understand that we need to take care of everybody here on Earth and not make a caste system immediately. And a caste system creates evil. And then the caste system creates a religion. And the religion tells everybody, this is the way it's going to be. And then next life, you can sit with God and do what? You are from God. And we need to redo it. And we won't have that evil. You know, and these religions, you know, it's just going to the Islam and Hebrew, now called Jewish, they had the same oracle was Gabriel. You know, Gabriel spoke to Moses. Gabriel spoke to Muhammad. These are energies that were playing here on Earth while in the film were creating us and making us evil. You know, and someone called, it may have been you in Louisiana, and you said about Zeus and everything. Those were in the film. That was Marduk. Because the Nephilim could fly all over Earth, and they call themselves different names in every territory. And when you study the territories that they first lived in, remember, when you study them, Europe came second because it came after the Ice Age, because they came here 500,000, 400,000 years ago. And Earth was in an Ice Age. It got hot. And how did it? And it got destroyed by the Ice Age went bye-bye, although it ended up in Antarctica. And this life under Antarctica, and I could ramble and go all over, but what we really need to understand is we are all children of energy called God, consciousness. And consciousness is the ability to think, to pivot, to change, to interpolate, to communicate with each other. And we created these human bodies, be it the Nephilim who did it or other energies that have come in here that we spoke of or I spoke to you earlier, you know, and it's just studying energy and seeing what you can build. We build the solar systems. This is our Legos, if you want to call it. And we need to understand that we need to rot out evil by teaching everybody who and what we are. And we need to support each other. And if we can't do that, we will never get rid of greed. We'll never get rid of fear. Fear goes bye-bye if you teach people you don't die, your machine dies. You live. You could reincarnate, you could ascend, you could go be the little prince, and you could go wherever you want to go. And you could also go to rest. That's what I believe.
1: Back to the calls. Bill, truck driving in Oregon. Welcome. Hey, Bill, go ahead.
11: Hey, Stephen. Hey, George. You know, I really admire Cornelius. You know, he is very fixed in his beliefs. I am like the exact opposite of Cornelius. So I'm not sure of anything except for the Big Bang. Just kidding, George. I'm just kidding about that. What I am wondering, though, Stephen, is you have a tremendous amount of eclectic knowledge, okay? And I don't know if you've ever studied the Platonic philosophers and their role in the early Abrahamic religions, all right? But Plato, they believed that if a religion did not uplift humanity, there was really no reason for it, okay? That was at the core of their philosophy. And I was thinking about this guy, Blake Lemoine, that was fired from Google because of his comments about AI. And it was interesting to me, the guy that fired him is a renowned computer scientist. And he said the whole idea of AI having a consciousness is ridiculous. AI can tell you what blue is, but unlike humans, it doesn't know what blue is. And I'm like, well, now, wait a minute. We don't actually know what blue is. We all just agree on what blue is. So, having said that, I'm wondering if it's possible. Oh, and like with music, if you change a couple of notes, the whole song is different. But you can also have simultaneous, spontaneous creation. Two artists that never met each other can think of the same thing. It's possible, right? So I'm, and you talked about the scribes, right? And what I'm wondering, is it possible, you think, if the conditions are correct, and humanity is really desperate, do you think AI has the potential to replace God?
10: AI was created by humans, and the humans are God. AI can never, ever, ever do what humans could do. AI is, even though they tell you it's artificial, no, it's not. It's a collection of all the information that people put into computers, and it interpolates and produces it. But the same thing in the film discovered. They came to planet Earth, and they had to dig the gold out. You know, and you need to have that consciousness where you could do that. I don't know if computers could replace it. And you were asking me about Plato. What I have is that I now have the School of Sacred Knowledge in the Elysian Fields. Socrates is one of my heroes. Socrates taught people, and he taught Plato, and Plato taught Aristotle, and Aristotle taught Alexander. They went there and they taught people the sacred knowledge of metaphysics. That's what they were teaching you. They were teaching you to question everything. Because, I mean, you and I, we could have a blast arguing with each other, but as long as we respect each other, because I can't see what's behind me, but you can, and you can't see what's behind you. You can't put your arms back more than maybe 210 degrees. And as the teammates, we could help each other, and we can make the world a better place. I really believe that.
1: Next up, let's go to Sue in North Carolina, east of the Rockies. Hi, Sue.
12: Hi, George. Happy summer.
1: Thank you. It started.
12: Happy summer, yep. And Juneteenth and everything else. We had 180,000 people down here for the Stanley Cup parade.
1: Oh, that's great. Go ahead.
12: Yeah, I love Cornelius, man. He's just too much. From what your guest is saying, too, he might understand what I'm about to say. I think that our planet Earth is so beautiful. I mean, in so many ways, you can't even count how many ways. It's just, you know, the Earth is so beautiful. And I think we should just stay away from the moon, Mars. I think we should just concentrate, you know, on our loving planet and be grateful and loving for it. You know, the Garden of Eden must have been a beautiful place, but of course, many people don't believe in it. But, you know, there is such a thing as love and beauty and all that. And what a waste of money going to the moon. I mean, for instance, okay, we'll go to the moon, but what are we getting out of it? They never come out and say, you know.
10: They want the metals.
12: What's that?
10: They want the metal group. They want the iron, they want the ore, they want the uranium,
1: the helium,
10: they want the metals, because you, you could just transform it and do more things with it.
1: Do you think she's got a point just to stay at home?
10: I believe that's why we're here. I mean, what are you going to do up in the moon? Then the film were up there. You know, then the film were on Mars. We're going to find that out too. But, you know, I really can't answer it. You can, we each have our own desires. I can't sit still. So if I could, I would go trap. I'd be the little prince. I'd be in every universe I could find. I'd be in all the galaxies. I'd be jumping from rock to rock, flying in the air, no gravity. You know, I sail the seas. I used to race boats. I travel. You know, I love traveling. I love meeting people. That's my game. That's my score. So, yeah, right now I'm occupied here on planet Earth.
1: Let's go to Thomas in La Jolla, California. Hey, Tom, go ahead.
13: Hi, George. I thank you, George, and Tom Danheiser for accepting my call. And Stephen, I look forward to obtaining your books. I hope they're available in audio. And
10: some are.
13: I wanted to ask you, Stephen, it seems that the Gnostics, and in particular Jesus, focused on healing. And many of the miracles that Jesus demonstrated were healing of others. And I was wondering if you would connect the dots on that with Jesus, Gnosticism, and healing.
10: It's all metaphysical.
13: Oh, go ahead.
10: It's all metaphysical. It's energy. It's energy. You know, I do acupuncture. I can't tell people what to do, but I do acupuncture. And using acupuncture...
1: You give it or receive it?
10: I don't give it. I receive it. It's a good question. Thank you. You're right. I couldn't do that. I mean, they look at your veins and they reconnect the energy, and it's outrageous what the Chinese taught each other how to do. But, you know, our bodies are like trees. We're like, I mean, our head is like the roots when you put it upside down, and the trees communicate with the earth. And, you've got the fungi that sit there and communicate with you, and you figure out what to get here or there. Jesus, what I've learned, was one of those that was able to practice that type of medicine. He was able to heal people. I mean, he helped someone see, right? Okay, what did he help him see? Maybe they had a blockage in their eye, and he knew how to acupuncturally fix it. It's that simple. You know, we get clogged. You know, he raised the dead. Well, did he raise the dead? Lazarus, okay. Well, maybe they didn't realize that Lazarus was still there and he gave Lazarus his last energy. They actually told my wife that I would never live. Well, they were wrong. You know, I have energy, you know, and Jesus helps get the energy out of people. I get energy out of people. I upset people and I make them happy. I don't know. You know, it's energy that makes us run. That's our gas. And the energy comes from the sun. And in the Christian world, if you look at it metaphysically, you are the son of the sun or the daughter of the sun. And all the energy of the sun comes from beyond the sun and its consciousness. And it burns and it spits out. And if you ever look at the sun, you'll see it form a pyramid. And that's how things come down the earth, like a pyramid. They come as a laser and then they spread out. And I love learning all this stuff. I love sharing all this stuff. And I don't know. I believe what I believe in is a happier ending.
1: What's your next project, Stephen?
10: Right now, I'm just finishing up my record label. I've got a lot of records coming out. I've got an Italian record. I've got a lot coming out, maybe a book, you know, another book. But I don't know what to write. I'm just doing it, you know. I've just have so much to share with people, and I'm doing it through music. And my goal is to make sure that cultures stay alive, which is why I have SSK. And, you know, I want culture to stay alive. I want to go around the world producing music, producing plays, encouraging people to create. I have a couple of new English rock bands coming out. I've got a woman named P-I-P-P-A who will knock people out. I have a band called Mansions coming out. And, you know, we've got Kiko and the Gypsyland coming, and we've got the Buena Vista Orchestra. I've got a lot coming out. And, you know, and I'm here, I'm ready. I'm hoping that America rebalances itself because we need to reset and we need to help each other. You know, we need to be a winning team. And if we're a team, we could all win. And we have to understand it's okay to argue with each other. It's okay to not always agree with each other. But it's like any sport. After the game, you got to hug each other. Because if you don't have competition, you can never become better. That's the game of competition. You compete to become better. But you do not compete in feeding people. You do not compete in housing people. There's something wrong with that. And I truly, truly believe that. There's things that are made for sport and there's things that are made for community help. And that's really what I believe.
1: All right, my friend, stay healthy and keep in touch. All right.
10: And by the way, say hi to Jonathan when he comes on.
1: You got that right. That'll be tomorrow night. We'll be back in a moment with Christy Crabtree as we talk about surviving trauma right here on Coast to Coast AM.
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0: to identify potential commercial mailboxes in each county.
1: Christina Atkins, who heads the election division, says information will then be given to counties so they can check their voter rolls. Earlier this year, an investigation found 5 dozen active voter registrations associated with just 2 private mailbox locations in Houston. Texas hospitals are getting high marks in a new national ranking. The Loan Institute released its 2026 Hospital Honor Roll, putting University Health in San Antonio at number 3 among acute care hospitals in the country. The independent healthcare think tank also shows Texas with 11 hospitals on its honor rolls. I'm Carrie Lockie.
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14: NBC News projects Attorney General Alan Wilson will win the Republican primary runoff for South Carolina governor. President Trump endorsed Wilson and also the woman he defeated, Lieutenant Governor Pamela Evatt. Wilson will face Democrat Jermaine Johnson in November. Things could get heated between President Trump and members of his own party when he travels to Capitol Hill on Wednesday. White House correspondent John Decker says one of the topics on the table has been top of mind for Trump.
15: The president has expressed his displeasure with the Senate Majority Leader, John Thune, as it relates to one piece of legislation in particular. It's the Save America Act that would change the way that federal elections are conducted in this country.
14: Thune's resisted Trump's calls to abolish or suspend the filibuster in order to get it through, insisting the votes just aren't there. Meanwhile, several Republicans have expressed their own frustration with Trump's Iran deal, objecting to the U.S. unfreezing Iranian assets without getting more concessions from the regime. That will also be discussed on Wednesday. An emotional Savannah Guthrie is responding to reports of a second note concerning the fate of her mother. Daria Albinger has details.
16: Savannah Guthrie is sure someone out there knows something.
17: Please do the right thing for us, for our family, for our children. And we love our mom and we'll never stop looking for her. Never.
16: The Today Show host on a second note that was reportedly sent to a TV station in Tucson not long after her mother, Nancy, was abducted from her home. And now she's asking anyone with information to share what they know.
17: And so please, if you're watching,
18: yes.
17: No matter how small, the reward is there.
16: Guthrie says her family is in agony. In New York, I'm Daria Albinger.
14: The first round of the NBA draft is in the books. The Wizards selected A.J. DeBonsa with the first overall pick. The Jazz nabbed Kansas backcourt stud Darren Peterson with the second pick. And with the third pick, the Grizzlies grabbed Duke paint patroller Cameron Boozer. North Carolina's Caleb Wilson and Illinois' Keaton Wagler went to the Bulls and Clippers to round out the top five selections. I'm Tammy Trujillo.
19: The state of Texas is taking a new tactic in the fight against voter fraud. The Secretary of State's office is addressing reports. Some people are using P.O. boxes, often found in strip malls, as their home address.
20: By the end of the month, we'll have reviewed all 254 counties.

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1: NBC News projects Brad Lander will win the Democratic primary for New York's 10th congressional district. Lander was backed by Democratic Socialist New York City Mayor Zoran Mondani. He defeated incumbent Congressman Dan Goldman. His candidacy was seen as one of several tests for Mondani's political influence. Things could get heated between President Trump and members of his own party when he travels to Capitol Hill on Wednesday. Trump's meeting with Republican senators to discuss the Save America Voting Act and current Iran peace deal. Trump's expressed frustration with the stalled voting bill that would require ID in order to vote. Another Blair Witch project's on the way. A reboot of the found footage film will hit theaters on September 24th of 2027. The original Blair Witch Project came out in 1999. It's considered one of the most successful indie films ever, bringing in almost $250 million at the global box office. I'm Tammy Trujillo.
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5: What's going on, fellow sports fans? It's Andy West. Let's look back on this day in sports history, June 24th. We'll start off today in 1995 in the Stanley Cup Finals. The New Jersey Devils beat the Detroit Red Wings 5-2 for a 4-0 series sweep. It would be the Devils' first Stanley Cup in franchise history, and they did it in their first finals appearance. We'll skip ahead to today in 2014, where brothers BJ and Justin Upton tied the Major League record for brothers homering in the same game as teammates, accomplishing the feat for the fourth time. Other brothers who had homered in the same game four times were Jeremy and Jason Giambi for the Oakland A's and Vladimir and Wilton Guerrero for the Montreal Expos. And today in 2016 in the NHL Draft, American Austin Matthews is the first pick by the Toronto Maple Leafs. It turned out to be quite a good pick. Matthews became the first player in modern NHL history to score four goals in his NHL debut.
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7: NBC News projects Brad Lander will win the Democratic primary for New York's 10th congressional district. He spoke to his supporters after the win.
8: Solidarity is the force that we need to vanquish Trump's fascism,
9: yes.
8: To abolish ICE, and to stand up to the billionaires who are rigging our economy.
7: Lander was backed by Democratic Socialist and New York City Mayor Zohran Mamdani. He defeated incumbent Congressman Dan Goldman. His candidacy was seen as one of several tests for Mamdani's political influence. Things could get heated between President Trump and members of his own party when he travels to Capitol Hill on Wednesday. White House correspondent John Decker says one of the topics on the table has been top of mind for Trump.
10: The president has expressed his displeasure with the Senate Majority Leader, John Thune, as it relates to one piece of legislation in particular. It's the Save America Act that would change the way that federal elections are conducted in this country.
7: Thune has resisted Trump's calls to abolish or suspend the filibuster in order to get it through, insisting the votes just aren't there. Meanwhile, several Republicans have expressed their own frustration with Trump's Iran deal, objecting to the U.S. unfreezing Iranian assets without getting more concessions from the regime. That will also be discussed Wednesday. Protesters involved in last year's shooting at an ICE detention center south of Dallas have been sentenced. Mark Mayfield has details.
11: Benjamin Song, the man accused of opening fire and striking a police officer, received a 100-year sentence. A handful of others accused of aiding Song were sentenced to 50 years behind bars on terrorism charges. Federal prosecutors called the case domestic terrorism that was inspired by Antifa ideology. I'm Mark Mayfield.
7: Another Blair Witch project's on the way. A reboot of the found footage film hits theaters in September of 27. The original film is considered one of the most successful indie films ever, bringing in nearly $250 million at the global box office. I'm Tammy Trujillo.
12: The state of Texas is taking a new tactic in the fight against voter fraud. The Secretary of State's office is addressing reports. Some people are using P.O. boxes, often found in strip malls, as their home address.
13: By the end of the month, we'll have reviewed all 254 counties to identify potential commercial mailboxes in each county.
12: Christina Atkins, who heads the election division, says information will then be given to counties so they can check their voter rolls. Earlier this year, an investigation found 5 dozen active voter registrations associated with just 2 private mailbox locations in Houston. Texas hospitals are getting high marks in a new national ranking. The Loan Institute released its 2026 Hospital Honor Roll, putting University Health in San Antonio at number 3 among acute care hospitals in the country. The independent healthcare think tank also shows Texas with 11 hospitals on its honor rolls. I'm Carrie Lockie.
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2: The Senate has passed a war powers resolution on Iran, marking the first time both chambers of Congress approved such a measure. The Senate approved the House-passed resolution, which seeks to end the conflict without Congress declaring war or authorizing the use of military force. The Senate vote was 50-48, with four Republicans joining the majority of Democrats. Passage is mostly symbolic because it doesn't carry the force of law. The votes have been cast, and New York City Mayor Zohran Mamdani says the socialist movement had a great primary election night Tuesday. Mamdani-backed progressive Democrat Brad Lander won his primary for New York's 10th congressional district. Lander considers himself to be an ally to the socialist movement. Google is investing $75 million in film studio A24 to develop AI-powered filmmaking tools. The two sides have agreed to a deal that will have the studio work with Google's DeepMind unit. The deal doesn't include access to A24's content library. I'm Tammy Trujillo.
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8: The Senate has passed the War Powers Resolution on Iran, marking the first time both chambers of Congress approved such a measure. Mark Mayfield reports.
9: The Senate approved the House-passed resolution, which seeks to end the conflict without Congress declaring war or authorizing the use of military force. The Senate vote was 50-48, with four Republicans joining the majority of Democrats. The passage is mostly symbolic because it doesn't carry the force of law. I'm Mark Mayfield.
8: The votes have been cast in New York City. Mayor Zohram Mamdani says the socialist movement had a great primary election night Tuesday. Mamdani, backed progressive Democrat Brad Lander, won his primary for New York's 10th congressional district. Lander considers himself to be an ally to the socialist movement. And two of the Democratic socialists Mamdani endorsed, Clara Valdez in New York's 7th congressional district and Darielisa Avila Chevalier in New York's 13th congressional district, both won their U.S. House primaries. The two women defeated Democratic establishment incumbents. Google is investing $75 million in film studio A24 to develop AI-powered filmmaking tools. That story from Matt Mattinson.
10: The two sides have agreed to a deal that will have the studio work with Google's DeepMind unit. It'll give A24 access to AI research and infrastructure, while DeepMind's researchers will create new workflows with the studio. The deal doesn't include access to A24's content library. I'm Matt Mattinson.
8: Group play continued at the 2026 FIFA World Cup on Tuesday. Cristiano Ronaldo scored a pair of goals to lead Portugal to a 5-0 victory over Uzbekistan. He made history in that game, becoming the only man ever to score in six tournaments. England played to a scoreless draw against Ghana, while Croatia eliminated Panama from knockout round contention with a 1-0 victory in Toronto. The day was capped off with Colombia taking down the Democratic Republic of the Congo 1-0 in Guadalajara. I'm Tammy Trujillo.
11: The state of Texas is taking a new tactic in the fight against voter fraud. The Secretary of State's office is addressing reports some people are using P.O. boxes often found in strip malls as their home address.
12: By the end of the month, we'll have reviewed all 254 counties to identify potential commercial mailboxes in each county.
11: Christina Atkins, who has the election division, says information will then be given to counties so they can check their voter rolls. Earlier this year, an investigation found 5 dozen active voter registrations associated with just 2 private mailbox locations. Orleans and Houston. Texas hospitals are getting high marks in a new national ranking. The Loan Institute released its 2026 Hospital Honor Roll, putting University Health in San Antonio at number 3 among acute care hospitals in the country. The independent healthcare think tank also shows Texas with 11 hospitals on its honor rolls. I'm Carrie Lockie.
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1: There's this gentleman that my family knew. We were very poor, but my dad would say, this guy is like, he used to be such a loser, now he's so successful. And the guy was fixing up houses and flipping them. This guy I could work with on the weekend. So I would go work, and I work extremely hard, and he pulled me aside and he said, I want to take you to lunch. You're the hardest working kid I've ever had working for me. And I said, well, what changed your life? He said, I went to a seminar. I said, what's a seminar? And I sat in this man's seminar, and I'd already been hungry for solutions. With this man, Jim Rohn, I convinced him, let me come to work with him. And I learned how to get up and speak and invite people to his event. And I became the top guy in his company, and I started doing all these events. And then it grew.
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1: New York City Mayor Zohran Mamdani is cheering the results of Tuesday's primaries, saying the socialist movement had a great election night. Mamdani backed progressive Democrat Brad Lander won his primary for New York's 10th congressional district. In addition, two of the Democratic socialists Mamdani endorsed both won their U.S. House primaries. President Trump will host NATO Secretary Mark Rutte at the White House today. Tammy Trujillo reports.
2: The meeting comes during a tense period where Trump this week again criticized NATO for what he sees as a lack of support with the war against Iran. Trump told reporters Monday, quote, "The numbers that we spend are so crazy on NATO and they weren't there for us." The meeting comes ahead of the NATO summit in Turkey next month. I'm Tammy Trujillo.
1: And a flood threat is lingering over millions across the central and southern U.S. this week. A level 2 out of 4 flash flood risk was in place across Kansas, Oklahoma, and northern Texas yesterday as thunderstorms and heavy rain eyed the region. The threat will expand into parts of Arkansas and Mississippi as the week moves on. I'm Mark Mayfield.
3: 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Sean Alexander's American dream began as a boy from Florence, Alabama, who turned backyard faith and hard work into record-breaking runs, a league MVP, and a legacy written in the end zone.
4: When I think about the American dream, I always want to remind people that the game's not over. 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So many people like quit or lose focus because of the season that they're in now. And I'm like, well, it's just a season. Like, I've won championships and I've lost championships. And I thought, you know, it was the same the next season. 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I always want to encourage people, keep fighting that good fight, go after the next season, and then finish that game.
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7: President Trump will host NATO Secretary General Mark Rutte at the White House today. Tammy Trujillo reports.
8: The meeting comes during a tense period where Trump this week again criticized NATO for what he sees as a lack of support with the war against Iran. Trump told reporters Monday, quote, "The numbers that we spend are so crazy on NATO and they weren't there for us." The meeting comes ahead of the NATO summit in Turkey next month. I'm Tammy Trujillo.
7: Things could get heated between President Trump and members of his own party when he travels to Capitol Hill today. White House correspondent John Decker says one of the topics on the table has been top of mind for Trump.
9: The president has expressed his displeasure with the Senate Majority Leader, John Thune, as it relates to one piece of legislation in particular. It's the Save America Act that would change the way that federal elections are conducted in this country.
7: Thune has resisted Trump's calls to abolish or suspend the filibuster in order to get it through, insisting the votes just aren't there. Meanwhile, several Republicans have expressed their own frustration with Trump's Iran deal, objecting to the U.S. unfreezing Iranian assets without getting more concessions from the regime. That will also be discussed today. New York City Mayor Zoran Mamdani is cheering the results of Tuesday's primaries, saying the socialist movement had a great election night. Mamdani-backed progressive Democrat Brad Lander won his primary for New York's 10th Congressional District. In addition, two of the Democratic Socialists Mamdani endorsed both won their U.S. House primaries, defeating Democratic establishment incumbents. A flood threat persists for millions across the central and southern U.S. A level 2 out of 4 flash flood risk was issued for parts of Kansas, Oklahoma, and northern Texas yesterday as thunderstorms and heavy rain eyed the region. The threat spreads into parts of Arkansas and Mississippi as the week moves on. And a ceremony today in Miami-Dade County, Florida, marks a somber anniversary. Today marks 5 years since the Surfside condo collapse that killed 98 people. A ceremony will be held this morning at the scene of the deadly collapse. I'm Mark Mayfield.
10: Prison sentences are being handed down for a group of protesters involved in last year's shooting at an ICE detention center south of Dallas. Benjamin Song, the man accused of opening fire and striking a police officer, received a 100-year sentence. A handful of others accused of aiding Song were sentenced to 50 years behind bars on terrorism charges. At trial, federal prosecutors called the case domestic terrorism that was inspired by Antifa ideology. The issue of teacher misconduct continues continues to be a priority for Texas lawmakers who are looking to crack down on private messages that sometimes get sent to students. State Senator Paul Bettencourt says we need to do more to keep predators out of the classroom.
4: There have been hundreds and hundreds of these cases.
10: The TEA now has a public dashboard that tracks educator misconduct reports. I'm Charity McCurdy.
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12: Ah, 1971. It was a simpler time, a groovy time. Soul Train had just started chugging along. Everyone had a lava lamp for some reason. Weeble started to wobble, but as we all know, they don't fall down.
13: It's really something.
12: But it wasn't all Weebles and bell bottoms. There was also the Vietnam War and a growing nationwide movement protesting it.
14: Look behind you. 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
12: Across the country, people were speaking up. And the more they did, the more they learned about the hidden underbelly of the most powerful law enforcement agency in the land. I'm Ed Helms, host of Snafu, Season 2, Medburg. The story of a daring heist that exposed J. Edgar Hoover's epic FBI snafu. Hear the incredible true story that almost got buried.
15: I was told that it might not be published the next day or might not be published ever.
12: As told by the ordinary citizens who took extraordinary measures.
16: Getting caught was virtually inevitable.
12: To expose J. Edgar Hoover's secret.

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1: The United Nations is leading a large-scale evacuation of sailors stranded in the Strait of Hormuz. The International Maritime Organization says more than 11,000 sailors have been stuck in the waterway since U.S. and Israeli attacks on Iran began in February, prompting coordinated evacuation efforts involving the U.S., Iran, and other coastal states. FIFA has confirmed President Trump will attend the World Cup final in New Jersey. Jonathan O'Halloran reports.
2: President Trump will present the World Cup trophy to the winning team following the game at MetLife Stadium on July 19th. The FIFA president usually presents the trophy. This will mark the first time since 1982 that a head of state presented it to the winners. The president's attendance is sure to lead to even higher security measures for fans attending the game who were already going through extensive security screenings. I'm Jonathan O'Halloran.
1: And Google's parent company Alphabet is officially joining the Dow Jones Industrial Average, replacing Verizon. I'm Mark Mayfield.
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4: There was a murder in Central Ohio that many people still don't want to talk about. The man who committed that crime once sat on death row. But now, he's on the run. His name is Lester Eubanks. Lester didn't tunnel out of prison or scale a stone wall. On a December morning in 1973, he and a small group of inmates were granted permission to walk outside prison walls. His handcuffs were taken off. He changed into civilian clothing. And he and three others were driven to a local mall. They were told they could wander the stores and were asked to return to a designated meeting spot. Hours later, all the inmates came back, except Lester Eubanks. And he hasn't been seen since.
5: He had a full plan. The guy had a plan.
6: I was just astounded that this could actually happen.
4: There were many years when it seemed like no one was even looking for Lester. But recently, his whereabouts have become the focus of the U.S. Marshals Service, the federal agents who track fugitives. The case is testing the marshals.
7: Those nine lives are running out, and we're going to catch up with Lester.
4: And is being urged on by those hurt most by Lester's crime.
8: He's had enough free time. He confessed to the crime, and his time is up.
4: I'm Sunny Hostin with ABC News. Over the past year, a team from the ABC News Investigative Unit joined the search for Lester Eubanks. They uncovered new leads, possible sightings, and at every turn found resistance from those who want Lester Eubanks to be forgotten. What they've uncovered is a case that's about more than murder. It's about family loyalty, a life on the run, and a first-hand look and how the U.S. Marshals are trying to solve one of the oldest fugitive cases in American history. Now, they may be closer than ever. From ABC News.
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1: It's Wednesday, which means it's time for another episode of our video series, When the Mic is Off, posting today. The UK is banning social media for kids. Should we do that in the US? Nicole and Gordon debated on Instagram, TikTok, Facebook, and X. Just search for This Morning with Gordon Deal. 8 minutes in front of the hour now. Here's Nicole Murray.
0: And now, the three big things you need to know. Number one.
2: The Senate has adopted a resolution instructing President Trump to end the war in Iran or seek congressional authorization to continue it. Louisiana Senator Bill Cassidy, who voted for the resolution.
3: We are elected representatives, and the need to communicate with the American people and with the Congress, I hope that they will understand that that is what's involved here.
2: The vote came in at 50 to 48. Four Republicans joined Democrats in favor of the resolution.
0: Number two.
2: A federal judge in California has issued a nationwide injunction against multiple Trump administration policies, among them one that allowed arrests at immigration courts. Another policy being blocked eliminated the cap on the amount of time an individual arrested for an alleged immigration violation can be detained.
0: Number three.
2: Acting Director of National Intelligence Bill Pulte has fired six political appointees put in place by former Director Tulsi Gabbard and removed dozens of career intelligence officials from their roles. Colorado Congressman Jason Crow.
4: The guy's incompetent. He has no intelligence experience. And he's put in charge of this division, this department, simply for the sake of being an attack dog for Donald Trump.
2: In other news, Chico police say an 18-year-old suspect accused of opening fire inside a Northern California library on Monday appeared to be trying to carry out a mass shooting. Two adults were killed and one child was injured. The suspect, who has not been identified, has been taken into custody. Three candidates backed by Mayor Zohran Mamdani have won their Democratic primaries in New York. President Trump.
5: We have all communists running. They're all excited. They're going to win their primaries, but I can't imagine they can beat a normal Republican. So I think it's a good thing.
2: Former New York City Comptroller Brad Lander ousted Representative Dan Goldman, State Assemblywoman Claire Valdez, and community organizer Darylisa Avila Chevalier defeated Democratic candidates endorsed by establishment leaders. Mutant mice aren't coming, they're here. A Rutgers University study examined rodent samples from New York City, Washington, D.C., New Jersey, and the Philadelphia region. Researchers found that mice are evolving rapidly, with many now able to survive poisons designed to kill them.
1: Mutant mice, not on my 2026 bingo card, but here we are, Nicole.
2: This is the beginning of a horror movie. This very exact situation is how some horror movies have started.
1: Yes, and you as a big fan of The Walking Dead, couldn't be more excited about it.
2: Do you think you could survive if this turned into a zombie apocalypse?
1: Well, I know you think you can.
2: Oh, absolutely. I'm not giving away my tips.
1: Yeah, I'm not so sure. 6 minutes in front of the hour.
6: The board recommends approving.
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1: A New Jersey woman escaped a devastating house fire with only seconds to spare, and she says she owes her life to a determined little poodle who simply refused to be ignored. According to SunnySkies.com, just before 1 a.m. last Friday, Ada Kelly was asleep in her home when her 3.5-year-old poodle, Squilliam, began barking relentlessly. Initially, she tried to quiet him down, but he would not stop. Within moments, Kelly realized her home was filling with smoke. She grabbed her dog and rushed to investigate. By the time firefighters arrived at the home, the situation had become extremely dangerous. The house was ultimately destroyed, and Kelly lost all of her belongings. Yet despite the heartbreaking loss, one thing matters far more to her than anything else that was inside the home. She and her hero pup made it out alive. That'll do it for this hour. For Nicole Murray, and I'm Mike Gavin. 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
1: 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Next week on Netflix, Monday, the stand-up special, Louis C.K., Ridiculous. Next Wednesday on Netflix, the premiere of Enola Holmes 3, a one-off movie based on the two previous seasons, starring Millie Bobby Brown, as well as the new docuseries, Worst Neighbor Ever. Next Monday on Disney Plus and Hulu, the debut of the animated series Adventure Time Side Quests. Next Tuesday on Paramount Plus, the six-season launch of Tyler Perry's Ruthless. Next Wednesday on Disney Plus, the start of season two of X-Men 97. Next Wednesday over on Amazon Prime Video, the premiere of Elle from the world of Legally Blonde. Next Friday on Apple TV, the special This Is America, Charlie Brown, as well as the much-anticipated third season start of Silo.
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3: Democratic New York City Mayor Zoran Mamdani and the Socialist Movement had a great primary election night Tuesday. Mamdani-backed progressive Democrat Brad Lander won his primary for New York's 10th Congressional District.
4: Brad brings a kindness to this work. He brings a sincerity to this work. He brings a vision of politics that is more than what we've seen for so long.
3: Lander considers himself to be an ally to the socialist movement. Also, two of the Democratic Socialists Mamdani endorsed, Claire Valdez of New York's 7th Congressional District and Dara Lisa Avila Chevalier in New York's 13th Congressional District, both won their U.S. House primaries. Avila Chevalier and Lander defeated Democratic establishment incumbents. A federal judge is blocking the Trump administration from making arrests at immigration courts. More from Tammy Trujillo.
5: Tuesday's ruling from a federal court in San Francisco says the ICE policy of detaining migrants in courthouse hallways has had a chilling effect on attendance at court proceedings. The ruling in a class action lawsuit blocks ICE agents nationwide from making arrests inside immigration courts. A lawyer for the Department of Homeland Security condemned the ruling and called it, quote, judicial activism in service of an anti-American open borders agenda. I'm Tammy Trujillo.
3: The United Nations is evacuating thousands of sailors stranded in the Strait of Hormuz. More from Mark Mayfield.
6: The UN's International Maritime Organization released a statement on Tuesday saying it has begun evacuating over 11,000 sailors who have been stuck in the waterway since the U.S. and Israel began their attacks on Iran in February. The statement says the evacuations are being carried out in close cooperation with the U.S., Iran, and other coastal states in the region.
3: Stock futures are mixed this morning. I'm Michael Kastner.
7: A new poll shows Republican Kim Paxton and Democrat James Tallarico in a virtual tie in their race for U.S. Senate. A Texas political project at UT Austin released that poll yesterday. It shows Paxton leading Tallarico 43-42% with a 3.5% margin of error. San Antonio Mayor Gina Ortiz-Jones says the city council doesn't have enough votes to cancel Ye's upcoming concert at the Alamo Dome. The rapper, formerly known as Kanye West, has sold 50,000 tickets to his July 4th show at the downtown stadium. A second NHL franchise could be coming to the Lone Star State. NHL Commissioner Gary Bettman said the league is exploring putting a new team in Texas with Austin and Houston as the potential targets. The league currently has 32 teams and most recently added the Seattle Kraken, who debuted in the 2021-22 season. I'm Eric Sharp.
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9: Daphne Caruana Galizia was a Maltese investigative journalist and blogger who spent her life fighting for truth, justice, and decency in a country overrun by corruption. 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
5: Starting your morning off right. A new way of talk. A new way of understanding. Because we're in this together. This is your morning show with Michael Del Giorno.
6: Just really good ball contact. Really greens and regulation. Good old-fashioned golf, right? Hello. Fairways, greens, and regulation. Hello. Gave myself a couple of really good looks at birdie. And even with some tough green conditions. I was able to pretty consistently par, so it was just a great round. I'm doing my news conference. I shot a 3 over par 75 yesterday. I'd like to get a little credit for it.
7: Start off with a unannounced press conference.
6: We have a guy at one of our golf courses that dresses all like a pro, tries to act like a pro, has his card in his back pocket, drives everybody crazy.
7: Right.
6: And if you pass him and you go, "Hey, how you shooting today?" You know, he just like breaks out into a news conference and starts breaking down the entire round to you. We think he's like gone flipped the nuts. he has like a real job too, but he's out pretending he's a golfer. Just meant to play because the weather was so beautiful. 9 holes with my son, and we made the turn at even par. And I was like, "Well, what the heck? Let's see if we can shoot under par." We're just on a roll, and I finished 3 over 75. Okay. Felt good. It was like a video game, only it was me. Should we start the show over if you don't want to do a news conference?
7: No.
6: 8 minutes after the hour, good morning and welcome to Wednesday the 24th. President Trump is expected to sign a massive housing affordability bill today. I don't know how massive it is. The goal is to lower prices of homes, but the biggest thing working against homes is our debt, which creates inflation, which creates higher interest rates to cool down the inflation. I don't have to tell you that, you know, couple of little nuances here and there isn't going to turn this around overnight, but it's being sold as a massive affordability bill. Senate passed a war powers resolution on Iran, marking the first time that both chambers of Congress approve of such a measure and sending clear signals to the president. The United Nations is evacuating thousands of sailors who are stranded in the Strait of Hormuz. The president gets a major... Now, remember, there's two sides to this coin, right? We lived this with Barack Obama being everywhere. Obama really started that whole interview in the pregame of the Super Bowl. And these things were like a president is everywhere. And it's just too much. Just be president. If this wasn't Donald Trump, we'd be griping. But it is Donald Trump, so we're loving it. He's set to host the Great American State Fair kickoff celebration of the National Mall. That's tonight. And then he will be there for the finals of the World Cup soccer. I believe he's a part of the trophy presentation, which is huge. Donald Trump's everywhere. But the big story, hands down, the victories for Mamdani. Not just going 2 of 3, but 3 for 3. So big picture, you have Jeffrey and Schumer and the progressive establishment Democrats against Mamdani, AOC in New York, the socialists, and the socialist won. So in this Democrat Party civil war on the battlefield of New York, the war has shifted heavily socialist. They already have the mayor's office in the largest city in our country, and they added 3 congressional seats. And kind of like when I keep reminding you guys, you know, AOC unseated a 10-term establishment Democrat to get into Congress. These justice socialist Democrats, they target Democrats first. That's their priority. And last night is a memorable night for them and Mamdani in New York, not America, but memorable in the civil war within the party. In the 13th Congressional District, which covers Upper Manhattan and the Bronx, Aliva Chabrier. This is the one that Mamdani appeared at because I don't think too many people thought she was going to pull this upset off. In fact, what do they call those money markets? The gambling ones?

0: That's my producer, Red, who's really quick with the answer.
1: Predictive markets.
0: The predictive markets. Are we sure that's what they're calling it? They had her losing late yesterday. So that's a major upset. So Mamdani goes 3 for 3. In the case of Chevalier, she knocks off a 5-term. Again, when they say incumbent Democrat, they really mean progressive. There is no establishment Democrat party anymore. I mean, Hillary's barely more relevant than Bill. And Obama's barely more relevant than both of them. That's how much that party has turned socialist, and it reared its head last night in the state of New York going 3 for 3. So where does that leave everybody? What kind of freaking out? So the minority leader, Jeffries, is just trying to downplay the whole thing. But he knows, and you know, because even though this is the big news of today, we've been talking about it for a week, that this was coming. People don't like to talk out loud about the hot civil war within the Democrat Party between the socialists and the progressives, and how over time, marginally, the socialists have been gaining ground. They're ready to go to the next level. Now, how this plays nationally, time will tell. I suspect AOC is going to be the early presidential leader for the Democratic nomination. And the DNC, as it did with Bernie Sanders 3 times, will have to get involved to keep a socialist from getting the highest ticket in the country. But in New York, in this particular battlefield where it all begins, domination. And you clearly have a Mamdani, AOC, Bernie Sanders-led socialist coalition, and they're kicking the crap out of the Jeffrey Schumer coalition. Now, that's what's fascinating about all this. Maybe we can kick it around with David Zanotti, our senior contributor, later. But you would think, you know, you're playing Risk on a board. Gee, you take AOC and take out Schumer. Boom. But I think she's going straight for the run for the presidency. And the only other thing that kind of foiled their plans, Jasmine Crockett was supposed to elevate and become the next AOC, noisy socialist voice in the House as she moves on to run for president. So that kind of got foiled in Texas, but there was no foiling in New York. The Democrat establishment is done. The progressives are hanging on by a thread. And you invited a vampire into the House. Now, I know people don't know me very well, so you might think I'm crazy, but when I tell you this is predominantly becoming a socialist party, accented by an Islamist party. Remember, Mamdani himself, I promise you, is first and foremost a Muslim and then an Islamist, riding the vehicle of socialism in transition. So these are dangerous bedfellows. You're left, the Democrat Party is left with just the parasites, and it's mainly the socialists and the Islamists. Now, in theory, if they kill the host, they die with the host. In other words, all they're going to do is have some minor success that leads to the death of the Democrat Party, which could lead to a strengthening of America, depending on how you feel, issue by issue, obviously. So here's the minority leader. I mean, that's a pretty high position within the Democrat Party. He's trying to downplay it. Oh, well, these socialist victories, a handful of primaries that go in one direction or another, is in a particular state or two, is not going to reshape how we act as House Democrats. Oh, yeah, Will. Are you going to suggest that AOC and the squad hasn't been an influence? And that's as you have it at a controllable level. But when it gets to a majority level, or it doesn't even need to be majority, anything over 30%, your party is crippled, and he knows it. It's a bad night for Jeffries. It's a bad night for Chuckie Schumer. It's a bad night for the DNC. Their little problem got a lot bigger. And Mamdani himself, now 3 for 3. What have we been saying for the better part of 2 weeks? I say we. Me even had a few people calling me crazy on the show. Keep an eye on the Mamdani, AOC, Sanders-endorsed candidates as much as you keep an eye on the Trump-endorsed candidates. And Trump couldn't lose last night in South Carolina. He endorsed both. Because the two extremes have taken over the party. There's only one future for the Republican Party, and it's Trumpism. And that could break out into a war in 2028 if the establishment wants to try to stop it. And I don't know if that would be with DeSantis. I don't know if that would be with Ted Cruz. I don't know how ugly it would get to get people's attention. I don't know where the RNC is going to fall. The Republican Party would have liked to have absorbed Trumpism after its usefulness the way it absorbed the Tea Party, but it's not going to be able to. So they've got problems too moving forward. The Democrat Party has parties right this second. And that was evident last night in a Mamdani sweep. Big story for everybody across the country. Shouldn't be a big story for you. We told you it was coming. Gold and silver recently soared to record highs. Then it did pull back a little bit. So the first question that arises is, are precious metals still a good buy? Well, major banks think so. In fact, they're forecasting even higher prices ahead. And why? We're $40 trillion in debt. That debt's not going anywhere. So inflation's not going anywhere. The dollar is declining. 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All right, 19 minutes after the hour, we have one chance to live this Wednesday, June the 24th, 2026. It will never, ever, ever, ever, ever happen again. That makes it pretty special. We got to understand it together because we're all in it together. This is your day. This is your morning show. 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
5: 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I went backwards in skill set and was doing PA jobs. 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
7: Russ Faria was charged with a crime that he swore he did not commit.
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13: Which is mostly symbolic because it doesn't carry the force of law. I'm Mark Mayfield.
0: Democratic New York City Mayor Zohran Mamdani and Socialist Movement had a great primary election night last night. Mamdani backed progressive Democrat Brad Lander, won his primary in New York's 10th congressional district.
14: Brad brings a kindness to this work. Yes. He brings a sincerity to this work. Yes. He brings a vision of politics that is more than what we've seen for so long.
0: Lander, of course, considers himself an ally of the socialist movement. Also, two other Democrat socialists Mamdani endorsed, Claire Valdez in New York's 7th Congressional District and Daraliza Oliva Chevalier in New York's 13th Congressional District, all won their House primaries. This is obviously a very blue area, and unopposed Republicans are not likely to win. This is the socialist movement taking another giant step in a very blue state, New York. A federal judge is blocking the Trump administration from making arrests at immigration courts. Tammy Trujillo has that story.
15: Tuesday's ruling from a federal court in San Francisco says the ICE policy of detaining migrants in courthouse hallways has had a chilling effect on attendance at court proceedings. The ruling in a class action lawsuit blocks ICE agents nationwide from making arrests inside immigration courts. A lawyer for the Department of Homeland Security condemned the ruling and called it, quote, judicial activism in service of an anti-American open borders agenda. I'm Tammy Trujillo.
0: Alan Dershowitz, former defense attorney for the late sex criminal Jeffrey Epstein, will be testifying before the House Oversight Committee next month.
16: Dershowitz helped obtain a plea deal for Epstein in 2008. Epstein pleaded guilty to prostitution charges in Florida and got immunity for federal sex trafficking charges. Dershowitz is set to appear July 20th for an interview with a committee which is investigating Epstein's relationships and activities. I'm Michael Kastner.
0: FIFA has confirmed President Trump will attend the World Cup final in New Jersey.
17: President Trump will present the World Cup trophy to the winning team following the game at MetLife Stadium on July 19th. The FIFA president usually presents the trophy. This will mark the first time since 1982 that a head of state presented it to the winners. The president's attendance is sure to lead to even higher security measures for fans attending the game who were already going through extensive security screenings. In New York, I'm Jonathan O'Halloran.
0: Well, after all the revelations yesterday, Today Show host Savannah Guthrie made yet another emotional plea for information about her mother's disappearance as fresh information surfaced. NBC's Liz Kreutz has more.
18: New details coming out regarding the ongoing investigation into Nancy Guthrie's disappearance. According to three people familiar with the matter, the second of two notes sent to media outlets from an alleged kidnapper following the 84-year-old's disappearance indicated that Nancy had died. The note made no further request for money.
0: Speaking on the Today Show yesterday, Savannah Guthrie called on anyone with information about her mother's whereabouts to do the right thing and share what they know. She added that she is in agony and that they will never stop looking for their mother. Today is International Fairy Day, and you need to be careful as to how you interact with these creatures and stories. That is, if you believe in them.
19: We are celebrating creatures deeply rooted in Celtic culture today. Tinkerbell, the fairy godmother, the tooth fairy, leprechauns, all good fairies. The bad, known as the redcaps, are murderous goblins found in Scotland. There are also the banshees, who are Irish omens of death. Now, there are rules for fairy interaction. Show respect and never accept food or gifts, because if you do, they can trap you in the realm of fairyland forever. But that sounds fun. I'm Bree Tennis.
0: Oh, and we love you, Bree. Don't forget, speaking of FIFA soccer, Team USA, Turkey. That's tomorrow night at 9 p.m. Central. Very late, but very USA. Birthdays today, soccer great Lionel Messi is 39. Drummer Mick Fleetwood from Fleetwood Mac, 79. The Office's Mindy Kaling is 47. Knott's Landing's Michelle Lee is 84. And if it's your birthday, happy birthday. We're so glad you were born. And thanks for making your morning show a part of your big day. More after your local news. 30 minutes after the hour.
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0: Hey, you don't have to wait till tonight to hear what Sean Hannity thinks. He'll be right here in the car after work. You're carpooling with News Radio 690, KTSM. 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
21: The United Nations is leading a large-scale evacuation of sailors stranded in the Strait of Hormuz. The International Maritime Organization says more than 11,000 sailors have been stuck in the waterway since U.S. and Israeli attacks on Iran began in February, prompting coordinated evacuation efforts involving the U.S., Iran, and other coastal states. FIFA has confirmed President Trump will attend the World Cup final in New Jersey. Jonathan O'Halloran reports.
17: President Trump will present the World Cup trophy to the winning team following the game at MetLife Stadium on July 19th. The FIFA president usually presents the trophy. This will mark the first time since 1982 that a head of state presented it to the winners. The president's attendance is sure to lead to even higher security measures for fans attending the game who were already going through extensive security screenings. I'm Jonathan O'Halloran.
21: And Google's parent company Alphabet is officially joining the Dow Jones Industrial Average, replacing Verizon. I'm Mark Mayfield.
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35: A group of high school students started a project to research a string of unsolved murders.
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0: Gee, Uncle Sam, 250? You don't look a day over 1776. Happy birthday, America, from your morning show with Michael Del Giorno.
1: Probably one of the more clever show voices you will hear across the country. Mike McCann, thank you. 35 minutes after the hour, early bird gets the worm, sleepy squirrel misses nut. Listen to that sweet city woman. I'll never forget, I was coming back late. Back when I worked for Pat, we were turning in our budgets before Christmas. Mine was fine, but there was about four other department heads that didn't have their budgets done. And Pat was like, if you think you're going to go home and celebrate Christmas with your family without these budgets done, you've got nothing. Because the more angry he got, the lower his voice went. So I got out late, which got me trapped in a snowstorm. I ended up in Utah, which is where I saw the one female bartender carrying full kegs of beer, one under each arm. They're big up there. And I don't know, it must have been 1 o'clock in the morning. And I'm finally descending in complete clouds in New Orleans. And I got I think back then it was a Walkman, to be honest with you. And that song was playing and a couple of bumps and then all that white just kind of scattered. And right as it did, I looked down and there is Lake Pontchartrain. And then 5 seconds later, I'm over my neighborhood and boom, landing. Wow. It was every time I heard that song. Isn't it amazing how music can transport you in time?
2: Put you back in the same. I can smell things that I used to smell.
1: Absolutely, you can. I love music.
2: Power songs.
1: And by the way, I want to take all credit for the rejoin music around here. I don't edit it, but I do select it. And then most of it you never hear because Jeffrey has a bad rotation. But I don't want to bring up anything negative. Again, I'm coming off an emotional high. Great ball striking. Had some really good looks at birdie. Shot a 3 over 75 yesterday. I just can't stop talking about it.
2: Sure.
1: But let's see what's on your mind. Remember, can't have your morning show without your voice. Wouldn't want to have it without your voice. We think it's time talk radio is a conversation again. So you say it, you send it, and we hear it. I think we're starting with Donna in Philadelphia.
3: Good morning from sunny Philadelphia. Last night's primary vote in New York ushered in 3 anti-Zionists and pushed out 3 reliable Democrats. I don't care for the Democrat Party, but their go-along-to-get-along attitude is putting their party at risk. Chaos is now in the Democrat Party.
1: Yeah, and the question is, how much chaos are they going to bring to America? In the past, when the Democrat Party goes far left, it takes a portion of America with it. This is beyond far left. This is all out socialist / Islamist. This is a whole different animal. Donna gets it, I can tell. There are so many interesting ways to cut this cake. I can think of one candidate, 31 years old, looking very amateur, as you can imagine, very young, very indoctrinated and socialist sounding. She takes out a 71-year-old incumbent. Another takes out the Hispanic caucus leader incumbent. One takes out somebody who handled the prosecution of the impeachment of Donald Trump. Another takes out somebody that, you know, did great things for the Democrat. It doesn't matter. Age doesn't matter. At the end of the day, all that matters is you hate Israel and you're socialist. And that trumps everything. They've been in a civil war, a hot civil war. America's been in a cold civil war with socialism. But if we still have two parties with a stranglehold on this country, half this country is going socialist fast. How far does it get and how destructive does it become before it does what it always does and doesn't deliver? I think that's the question that's got John in Youngstown worried.
4: I'm just wondering, what would our country look like in 30, 40 years from now if it becomes socialist? I mean, would it be anything like a Russia or a China, like a completely communist, socialist nation? I mean, what would that even look like?
1: Well, the first thing is to not be hubris. It could look that way. It could go socialist. That's the first thing, is not to ignore it until it's too late. I love when we're critical of in Europe, where they got very soft. Oh, that'll never happen here. Well, how did it happen there? How did it happen in Germany? It can happen. That's number one. Number two, we're already a hybrid, somewhat socialist system. We have threads of it. So it's not the giant leap either that you think it is. This particular turning your back on Israel, siding with Islam, hatred for capitalism, hatred for family and ownership and all of that, it's going to have places it plays and places it doesn't. So that's kind of what you're hearing Minority Leader Jeffries kind of saying. Okay, well, this could be a real problem in New York. Well, as mayors go, it's now a real problem in Seattle. It's a real problem in New York. It's a real problem in Los Angeles. It's a real problem in Chicago. That's growing. And that's going to become a problem for America. It's a problem for its states that are already broke that will have to pay for these mistakes, or us as a nation having to pay for it. If they go their merry way, to answer your question, well, we'll take them at their word. Their goal is to first and foremost take over the Democrat Party, and they're starting to. I mean, if Nancy Pelosi couldn't control the squad, what's Jeffries going to do as it goes from squad to all-out, branded, proud, growing, socialist, anti-Israel Islamist? So then becomes, okay, we've got pockets of this. The whole house isn't on fire. We've got a fire in this room, that room, and that room. How does America react? And that's where it gets stomped out or it doesn't. For example, this early surge could really backfire, not just on what's remaining in the midterms elsewhere as it gets on everybody's radar, but certainly in 2028. You could see that already. I've got in Sounds of the Day, Van Jones, but we've got other reactions. Now, this is going back to really establishment Republican. This isn't even establishment Democrat, not even progressive Democrat. But you have some amazing things being said. The Raging Cajun, for example, he came right out and said, we got to stop farting around. I'm using different words because he's got a filthy mouth. Not just when it comes to Trump. So James Carville says, you know, we got to stop all this nonsense. Another female presidential candidate. I mean, AOC is a nice gal, but no, we need a white man. We need a white man. All right, so they're kind of panicked right now. Now, I don't know how smart James Carville still is, but if he's smart, he's aware of what's happened to his party. He knows what they did to Hillary. He knows what they did in 2020 with old Joe, and he knows what they did in 2024, hanging on to Joe till he secured the delegates and then handing it. And he was probably all on board, because if Kamala was Hillary's candidate, it was probably Carville's candidate too. But now he's lost control of the vessel. And this time it's going to be AOC. And he knows darn well the DNC is going to step in and block the people and fix the race. And my guess is, he loves Rahm Emanuel. He loved him when he worked with him, and he'll be on board with it. And that's really the meaning behind these comments. So I suspect, how does it look? In the immediate, I think the Democrats are going to rally to protect 2028. And that means they know the fix is going to be on. That AOC is going to ride this wave and be the early leader, just like Bernie was three times. He passed the torch to her. This time it'll be her. And we're going to pull a shenanigan. So I think he's feeling pretty good about Rahm Emanuel. And that's why you're hearing white man. And it may be the answer to the anti-Semitic issues that have been formed with this socialist movement. Van Jones feels like the party's losing itself. So that sect from the Obama progressivism is going to try to fight to not lose the party. Establishment Democrats, they're going right to the fix. Progressives want to fight. Socialists are winning. Now that battle's got to play out for it to be a problem for the country as a whole. So my direct answer to you, John, is at this moment, and I never have the hubris to believe it can't happen, because it can. I don't think they have that nationwide at a tipping point yet. And I still see this playing more like a parasite. I think if this battle wages on and it continues to tip towards the socialists will win. The host, the establishment Democrat Party, will die. And what the socialists don't realize is they'll die with the host. There's too much family. There's too much faith. There's too much patriotism. They can tip a city and a major and the biggest. They can tip a state, and they're tipping one in New York like they have in Illinois and California. I don't see them at the critical mass to tip the country. But careful what you embrace. Listen, every power that they seek to take, Americans want to volitionally give to them. I didn't study hard. I didn't work hard. I don't have. These people are going to give it to me. But you don't ever receive it. You still end up with nothing. Just a lot more people join you with nothing. And if Margaret Thatcher is right, John, and socialism always fails because eventually it runs out of everybody else's money, that will never be more true than in America, where it starts off $40 trillion in debt. Hope that answered your question. Keep those talkbacks coming. Use the talkback button on your iHeart app. It's a microphone. You press it. No rotting on hold anymore. 30 seconds. Make your comment. Ask a question. Boom. You're here. We're a conversation. And you can always email michaeld@iheartmedia.com. 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
1: 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All right, 50 minutes after the hour, we come back. 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
12: 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The FBI called it murder for hire.
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16: 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The other one was wrong place, wrong time.
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12: 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In this series, I dig into my own investigation to find answers for the families and get justice for Richard and Danielle.
13: I just want some peace for my sister's soul, and I want some peace for my mother.
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24: Arriving in Pennsylvania Tuesday afternoon, Trump told reporters, you want to see trouble? Let them have a nuclear weapon.
25: We're doing very well with Iran. They've been decimated.
0: and we're making a deal with them, and we'll see how that all goes.
24: In a Truth Social post, Trump said Iran has fully and completely agreed to nuclear inspections. Iran has pushed back and said there's no plans for inspectors to be at enrichment sites, while Trump called their claims false statements. Trump said he's agreed to allow the Strait of Hormuz to remain open, but said he could reinstate the blockade if needed. I'm Mark Mayfield.
1: Well, speaking of the president, he couldn't lose last night in a runoff in South Carolina. He had endorsed both candidates in the runoff. NBC News projects that Attorney General Alan Wilson will win the Republican primary runoff for South Carolina governor. Wilson spoke to his supporters after the win and thanked the president.
3: I also want to give a shout out to President Trump. I was honored to receive his endorsement.
1: Wilson will face Democrat Jermaine Johnson in November. A federal judge is blocking the Trump administration from making any arrests at immigration courts.
4: Tuesday's ruling from a federal court in San Francisco says the ICE policy of detaining migrants in courthouse hallways has had a chilling effect on attendance at court proceedings. The ruling in a class action lawsuit blocks ICE agents nationwide from making arrests inside immigration courts. A lawyer for the Department of Homeland Security condemned the ruling and called it, quote, judicial activism in service of an anti-American open borders agenda. I'm Tammy Trujillo.
1: Epstein's attorney, Alan Dershowitz, is apparently going to be before the House Oversight Committee next month. Michael Kastner has more.
19: Dershowitz helped obtain a plea deal for Epstein in 2008. Epstein pleaded guilty to prostitution charges in Florida and got immunity for federal sex trafficking charges. Dershowitz is set to appear July 20th for an interview with a committee which is investigating Epstein's relationships and activities. I'm Michael Kastner.
1: So a driver is driving his Tesla using the autopilot system, but he ends up getting a ticket. Why? Because the car was driving just fine. He was sound asleep.
22: The Tesla was on I-5 near South 272nd Street and passed the trooper going 78 miles an hour. The speed limit there is 60. The trooper looked at the driver, who was sleeping. The trooper got the driver's attention and they pulled over. The driver was cited for speeding and negligent driving. I'm Brad Ford.
1: But he wasn't driving. Catching some shut-eye. He had an autopilot. I was famous for that in college. Tigers lost to the Yankees 5-4. Rays lost 12-5 to the Royals. Phillies outslugged the Nats 14-9. Reds got shut out 2-0 by the Brew Crew. Pirates lost 3-2 to the Marlins. Dodgers 12-3 beat the Twins. Guardians lost 2-1 to the White Sox. Cards lost 4-3 to the D-backs. Angels beat the O's 5-1, and the A's lost 3-1 to the Giants. Don't forget World Cup Soccer Team USA tomorrow night. That's 9 p.m. Central. A late one against Turkey. Birthdays today. Soccer great Lionel Messi is 39. Drummer from Fleetwood Mac, Mick Fleetwood, 79. From The Office, Mindy Kaling is 47. And Knott's Landing's Michelle Lee is 84. If it's your birthday, happy birthday. We're so glad you were born. Coming up next hour, visit with Natalie Migliori on what foreigners are loving about America while they're visiting for the World Cup. John Decker is at the White House with the latest on the president. We'll even have sounds of the day, all after your local news next, as your morning show continues.
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19: Democratic New York City Mayor Zoran Mamdani and the Socialist Movement had a great primary election night Tuesday. Mamdani-backed progressive Democrat Brad Lander won his primary for New York's 10th Congressional District.
26: Brad brings a kindness to this work. Yes. He brings a sincerity to this work. Yes. He brings a vision of politics that is more than what we've seen for so long.
19: Lander considers himself to be an ally to the socialist movement. Also, two of the Democratic Socialists Mamdani endorsed, Claire Valdez of New York's 7th Congressional District and Dara Lisa Avila Chevalier in New York's 13th Congressional District, both won their U.S. House primaries. Avila Chevalier and Lander defeated Democratic establishment incumbents. A federal judge is blocking the Trump administration from making arrests at immigration courts. More from Tammy Trujillo.
4: Tuesday's ruling from a federal court in San Francisco says the ICE policy of detaining migrants in courthouse hallways has had a chilling effect on attendance at court proceedings. The ruling in a class action lawsuit blocks ICE agents nationwide from making arrests inside immigration courts. A lawyer for the Department of Homeland Security condemned the ruling and called it, quote, judicial activism in service of an anti-American open borders agenda. I'm Tammy Trujillo.
19: The United Nations is evacuating thousands of sailors stranded in the Strait of Hormuz. More from Mark Mayfield.
24: The UN's International Maritime Organization released a statement on Tuesday saying it has begun evacuating over 11,000 sailors who have been stuck in the waterway since the U.S. and Israel began their attacks on Iran in February. The statement says the evacuations are being carried out in close cooperation with the U.S., Iran, and other coastal states in the region.
19: Stock futures are mixed this morning. I'm Michael Kastner.
27: Prison sentences are being handed down for a group of protesters involved in last year's shooting at an ICE detention center south of Dallas. Benjamin Song, the man accused of opening fire and striking a police officer, received a 100-year sentence. A handful of others accused of aiding Song were sentenced to 50 years behind bars on terrorism charges. At trial, federal prosecutors called the case domestic terrorism that was inspired by Antifa ideology. The issue of teacher misconduct continues to be a priority for Texas lawmakers who are looking to crack down on private messages that sometimes get sent to students. State Senator Paul Bettencourt says we need to do more to keep predators out of the classroom.
28: There have been hundreds and hundreds of these cases.
27: The TEA now has a public dashboard that tracks educator misconduct reports. I'm Charity McCurdy.
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1: 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This is your morning show. I'm honored to lead you through this journey. I am Michael Del Truman. Jeffrey's got the sound. Red's keeping an eye on the content. And if you're just waking up, the Senate has passed a war powers resolution on Iran, marking the first time both chambers of Congress have approved such a measure. We told you it was coming, and it has come. Everyone else will talk about this like this is some big surprise story. If you listen to this show, you knew it was coming. I'm Amdani Sweep. Now, I thought 2 for 3, the third would be close. He got all three of his candidates. One was the Hispanic caucus chair and incumbent. A five-term incumbent, another prosecuted President Trump in an impeachment. You could go down the list. As long as you're against Israel, you're pro-Islamist, and you're socialist, you are in. This civil war with the Democrat Party had a real turf win yesterday in New York. What that means, more with David Zanotti coming up in moments from now. But first,
2: Natalie.
1: She's supposed to just fill in for Rory and do news stories this week, but she's taken to your morning show. I may be the self-proclaimed king of Youngstown, but I think Natalie is the queen of your morning show. Natalie Migliore is joining us. She is all things World Cup, from what they like most about America when they're visiting to the guidelines for the Iranian team. Good morning, Natalie Migliore.
3: Good morning, Michael. I have to live up to some big expectations.
1: They really love you. I mean, I suspect, you know, if we tell them where you're registered, you'll get some gifts out of this. Whatever it takes. Whatever it takes, right?
3: Yeah, I got a house to fill. Yeah. I mean,
1: you don't mind if me and 10,000 listeners come for the wedding, right? We'll bring some Italian cookies and have a good time.
3: Look, I just can't pay for your flight, but if you want to come...
1: Will there be plenty of coffee?
3: And cannolis. You know it, Michael.
1: Cannolis and coffees at the wedding. All right, so is it true that all these people visiting our country... I mean, you know, I love America. I could go on, but I'll just cut to the chase. And it seems what they're at least caught smuggling out the most is our ranch dressing. What is the deal?
3: Yes! TSA is telling them this is how much that they said... TSA put out a notice saying ranch dressing is a liquid, so please don't pack it in your carry-on. If you're going to take it, check it, okay? And apparently, I was reading this morning that Kraft, you know, they have, you know, you got plenty of brands that are making ranch dressing, but apparently, they're jumping on the bandwagon, and they're working on making a plane-safe kit.
1: How much do you want to bet? How much longer before, you know... Kraft ranch dressing, the official dressing of the World Cup soccer. I mean, it's like getting Mason Adams up from the dead. Yeah, but it's crazy how they love the... I remember, this is before you were born, but you know, used to go to Pizza Hut. I know that's like a sad
3: inside,
1: thing to say,
3: right?
1: To a New Yorker. Yeah, you'd sit inside. They had the, you know, the red cup, plastic cups, and they had the salad bar. And so I would always do my lettuce, and I always did, I'm trying to think of all the stuff I used to put. I used to do raisins. Everybody thought that was weird.
3: Raisins?
1: Raisins on a salad is spectacular with sunflower seeds. But then I would do ranch dressing, and then I would do a little bit of French in the center. I thought that was my shtick. Who knew? All I had to do was the ranch. They love our ranch dressing. What else are they loving as they visit America?
3: Well, apparently the French love ranch dressing, and you mix the two. But when it comes to it, you know, I got to say, they love a Philly cheesesteak. The ones who've been going to, they bring it up to me. When I'm asking them, what's the one thing you've tried or seen or experienced that you just can't get enough of? The Philly cheesesteak. They love the cereal aisle. They can't believe how many options we have cereal-wise.
1: Really?
3: I said, what caught your attention? And the lady who was from Brazil said, I don't know. There's just too much to even track. It's just over. She said it was overwhelming.
1: You know what's coming, Natalie? We're going to host the World Cup soccer, and Europe's going to get fat when they come home with all of our food and figure out all of our secrets.
3: You know, the secret is when you go to Europe, you lose weight. But here, you come to America, we'll send you home a couple of pounds, and with a ranch bottle, apparently.
1: That's why we say, bring your tired. Come, sit on your...

0: rear end and eat some cereal and become a fat slob. Wait till they get a hold of Johnny's hot beef and or do a combo with sausage in Chicago. They'll never be the same. They'll leave their country. What's the special rules and guidelines for Iranians team?
1: All right. So originally they had one day to travel to where they were going. Then the Iranian Soccer Federation said, hey, that's not fair. Other teams don't have those guidelines. We're going to file an official complaint with FIFA. DHS took a look at it and said, all right, you're going to have 2 days. So now they have 2 days to be in Seattle. Their home base is in Mexico. So they don't have as much time as other teams, but they're getting a little bit more time.
0: All right. And then we can have the president show up in their locker room. Now you can't leave. There's Natalie Migliori with your all things FIFA World Cup. Oh, and we did left out the biggest story of the day, which is the president is going to be there for the trophy presentation at the finals. He's everywhere. Natalie Migliori filling in and stealing hearts everywhere for Rory O'Neill this week. Thank you, Natalie. Shuffle her off with her music. Natalie. Anybody that pronounces it coffee, a cup of coffee and a cannoli.
2: Do you realize if we add Natalie to the team, David Zanotti joining us, our senior contributor. We have Zanotti. We have Cirilli. We have Dr. Joe Galati. We have James Carafano. When Carafano's not here, Stephen Bucci fills in, and now we got Migliori. Yeah, it's like a Sopranos here. Don't think I don't recognize that song in one note. Oh, don't start that binge over. I'll put on a wife beater. Make some, warm up some spaghetti and sit and watch six episodes today. All right, David, everybody just waking up this morning. Mamdani went 3 for 3. There is a civil war within the Democrat Party, and the team Mamdani, AOC, Bernie Sanders has just kicked the snot out of Jeffries and Schumer in New York, going 3 for 3. Socialism is on the map in inner cities, but it's spreading in New York.
3: Good morning, Michael.
0: Good morning.
3: I can't get the picture image out of my mind of Michael in a wife beater at the microphone.
0: No, oh, I can send it to you. I have one. Do you know, I went to, it was Target, and I just wanted to wear a, like one of, I don't know, what's the technical name for those? Sleeveless tees? Yeah. But we call them wife beaters, which is a terrible expression. But, you know, Tony Soprano wore them. So I wanted to get one to wear while I watched the show. And it came in a 12-pack. I still have 11 if you want one. But I do have a picture of me eating sauce in my wife beater watching The Sopranos. I'll look that up while you're talking.
3: This is terrible. That image will not depart, at least for the entire day.
0: Let's talk about what's really important, David. If I can, hang on a second. This will take a second. While we're having a bit of an ADD, I can't find it, and I don't know where it went. Here we go. Just a remarkable afternoon at Pine Creek, overlooking Percy Priest Lake in Mount Juliet, Tennessee, where I just simply wanted to get out with my son, maybe play 9 in the beautiful, crisp sunshine with no humidity at 74 degrees, only to finish the front at 1 over par. Have to finish. Have to see if I can get to under par. Great ball striking, great looks at birdie, rough green conditions. I finished 3 over par, 75 yesterday at Pine Creek. The changing of my game continues, David. And I noticed you refused to come back to the state of Tennessee fearing a match. And I have to tell you, I don't blame you. Back at Butler Cabin with our champion at 3 over 75, Michael Del Giorno and David Zanotti. Good to have you along.
3: They'll be dragging me across the river. Not a chance.
0: 3 over 75. Can you believe it? What happened?
3: The man has changed his game. That's all there is to it.
0: I guess. I'm ready to come on the Ohio swing. By the way, you are one of your main base. You're Ohio, Florida, and Tennessee. You happen to be from Ohio. I'm trying to think of all, but it's Akron, Canton, the better neighborhoods of Cleveland. Youngstown, where I am the king. Marietta. Is it Chillicothe?
3: Chillicothe.
0: Yeah, Chillicothe.
3: Original capital of Ohio.
0: Marion, Defiance, mm-hmm. And now we added Mansfield, Ohio. News Radio 98.3 WMAN.
3: And that's a great station, too. That's wonderful. Well, you're with your WHLO in Akron, you cover actually 80 of 88 counties, and you're getting close to having complete.
0: Do you know what the beep is for, by the way? Our fascination that somewhere along the line in the heyday of radio, somebody had to be on. WHLO, hello! Akron. Yep. You know, somebody had to do that. So we do that. But anyway, we continue to grow in Ohio, your home state. All right. So what do you make of all this socialist movement in New York?
3: Well, you're talking about the bigger picture and the bigger question. First off, let's state the obvious. It's the, forgive me for stating the obvious, but when you look at the major cities, let's just take you talk about Ohio right now. Franklin County 40 years ago was a conservative county. It was a farm county that had a big university and a couple of insurance companies there. Now it is the radical capital of Ohio because of the growth of Ohio State University and the growth of woke corporations. So Franklin County, which is now the entire city of Columbus, is Franklin County. A metro government, just like Nashville, has become the liberal pulse of the state. And that's why Ohio is not a ruby red state, because you've got the central part of the state that used to be conservative that's now woke liberal. You have liberal Cincinnati and you have liberal Cleveland. When those vote counts turn out in general elections, it's very difficult for the conservative growth to continue. Now, it's a balanced situation now, but it could tip very, very quickly. It could tip this year. It could tip in 2028. The point is that if we're not watching what's going on in the major cities where the base of the socialist woke party is concentrated and where they can have dominance, in particular in Democrat primaries, they will control half the ticket. And when they control half the ticket and they control half the votes, that's a problem. Now, there's a conflict in all of this because it's a concentration in the urban community, and that doesn't apply for every election, as you have pointed out well. It's diluted in a statewide general election. It's amplified in a primary situation. So it depends on what elections you're looking at. The Mondani thing doesn't surprise me at all. This is the chic thing. This is the new thing. This is everybody become a communist and how much fun it will be, and join arm in arms with the Islamists and let's take down America. Not everybody believes that.
0: No, we covered
3: that. Not everybody, but enough people in the urban community. And I'll tell you what I've seen over and over again with people from New York, especially young business people in New York. They say, oh, who cares? Who cares? The city politics, who cares? I don't live in the city. I do business in the city. Who cares? They're a bunch of knuckleheads anyhow. That's why people like Mamdani are succeeding, because people have given up on the cities.
0: And that's not good.
3: No, it's not good.
0: Because as the cities are broke, and in these blue cities and blue states, the states are broke. And I don't have to tell you the country that's going to have to bail them all out if they do any of this, and that's if they get any of it done. Mamdani's biggest problem is going to be none of it's going to get done. So you got everybody lathered up thinking they're going to get free buses, free housing, and none of it's coming through. But if you did and they went broke, who's bailing them out? America at $40 trillion in debt? But yeah, so it's not good to just abandon the fight. But this, I said, one, this is a party in a hot civil war with itself, and it's leaning even more socialist and more Islamist this morning than it was yesterday. Case in point, these are incumbents. The Justice Democrats always target Democrats first, a 5-term incumbent, not to mention the Hispanic caucus leader out, replaced with a socialist. The only thing that I'm bringing to the table today is I thought Mamdani and AOC were going to go 2 for 3. But they get Chevalier and they end up 3 for 3, and that's huge.
3: Yeah, and that's still Mamdani's honeymoon. He's the new hot thing, and so we're going to see how far that they can ride that horse in New York City, because that's what. But again, he's got a base in a primary setting. That base is amplified, and so it's not where the majority of people are. But he's the mayor now, and so he's the hot thing. That's going to spread. That's going to spread in the urban community, because it's all about trying to control the power in the urban community. But you're exactly right. What do you do when the bills come home and the bills come due? The cities can't do it. And the other thing, Michael, that we've talked about is the whole population question. You've got people fleeing these major urban centers. You've got people fleeing the states like Illinois, like New York, that are controlled by major urban centers. And then you've got something else that nobody's talking about but you, and that is the fact that in addition to the flight that you have from these major left-wing states, you have a depopulation crisis that is amplified the most in the urban centers. What's going to happen in 10 years is there won't be any new people to tax, because there's nobody there working for a job. There's nobody to pay taxes.
0: You mean Margaret Thatcher was right. Sooner or later, you run out of everyone's money.
3: And you run out of people, because they all run away. And so this cannot work. It's just a question of how long the Fed plays out.
0: And how much chaos along the way and expense it creates along the way. More with David Zanotti on the primary results
2: 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When we come back, John Decker from the White House. In about 25 minutes, President Trump will be hosting America's top military contractors today at the White House to discuss ramping up munitions production. John's got the scoop for you from the White House straight ahead as Your Morning Show continues. 23 after. More of Your Morning Show coming up on News Radio 690 KTSM, El Paso's news, weather, and traffic station. What's happening in Iran right now isn't just another headline. 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
0: Chip game, he will be the trophy presenter at that. And the UN is evacuating thousands of sailors stranded in the Strait of Hormuz. That and more as your morning show continues coming up next. John Decker's at the White House. The president's going to be visiting with top military contractors today. Why? We need munitions. John's got the story when your morning show continues next.
18: Hey, everyone. This is David Foster. I want you to know that my morning show is your morning show with Michael Del Giorno.
0: After your morning show, keep it right here for Glenn Beck. Your morning show and Glenn Beck. We start your mornings off right on News Radio 690 KTSM. 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
19: Democratic Socialists are the big winners in New York's primary elections. The candidates endorsed by New York City Mayor Zoran Mamdani include progressive challenger Brad Lander, who has accused Israel of committing genocide in Gaza. He beat two-term incumbent Dan Goldman, who is supported by pro-Israel groups. The Senate has passed the War Powers Resolution on Iran, marking the first time both chambers of Congress approved such a measure. The Senate on Tuesday approved the House-passed resolution, which seeks to end the conflict without Congress declaring war or authorizing the use of military force. L.A.'s massive Boyle Heights warehouse fire that's been burning for a week might be out by Friday. More from Mark Mayfield.
20: That's according to Los Angeles firefighters. Lineage Logistics believes that their cold storage facility started burning when a third-party company was doing work on a massive set of rooftop solar panels. However, the exact cause of the fire remains under investigation.
19: I'm Michael Kastner.
11: You've got to try the new TikTok diet.
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4: Three candidates backed by Mayor Zoran Mamdani are winners in primary elections in New York City. Daria Liza Avila Chevalier beat out incumbent Adriano Espaillat in the Democratic primary for the 13th congressional district that covers parts of Upper Manhattan and the Bronx.
5: No longer will Uptown and the Bronx be neglected, forgotten, or overlooked. No longer will we accept a politics that throws scraps at us.
4: In the 10th district that covers part of Brooklyn and Lower Manhattan, Brad Lander emerged as a winner, beating incumbent Dan Goldman. And Claire Valdez, a Democratic socialist, is the winner in the 7th district. A three-star Navy admiral recently fired by Pentagon Chief Pete Hegseth has won a Democratic primary in South Carolina. Former Rear Admiral Nancy LaCour won the party's nomination for South Carolina's 1st Congressional District in Tuesday's runoff. LaCour was one of dozens of officers who were fired by Hegseth last year without being given a reason. Things could get heated between President Trump and members of his own party when he travels to Capitol Hill today. White House correspondent John Decker says one of the topics on the table has been top of mind for Trump.
6: The president has expressed his displeasure with the Senate Majority Leader, John Thune, as it relates to one piece of legislation in particular. It's the Save America Act that would change the way that federal elections are conducted in this country.
4: The United Nations is evacuating thousands of sailors stranded in the Strait of Hormuz. Mark Mayfield with more.
7: The UN's International Maritime Organization released a statement on Tuesday saying it has begun evacuating over 11,000 sailors who have been stuck in the waterway since the U.S. and Israel began their attacks on Iran in February.
4: This morning, stock futures are mixed. I'm Michael Kastner.
8: Prison sentences are being handed down for a group of protesters involved in last year's shooting at an ICE detention center south of Dallas. Benjamin Song, the man accused of opening fire and striking a police officer, received a 100-year sentence. A handful of others accused of aiding Song were sentenced to 50 years behind bars on terrorism charges. At trial, federal prosecutors called the case domestic terrorism that was inspired by Antifa ideology. The issue of teacher misconduct continues to be a priority for Texas lawmakers who are looking to crack down on private messages that sometimes get sent to students. State Senator Paul Bettencourt says we need to do more to keep predators out of the classroom.
9: There have been hundreds and hundreds of these cases.
8: The TEA now has a public dashboard that tracks educator misconduct reports. I'm Charity McCurdy.
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3: Unseated by a socialist challenger. The man, Dan Goodman, who headed up the impeachment of President Trump, gone. Loses to a socialist city comptroller, Brad Lander. And then we had said two out of three. Well, it turns out, thanks to the Chevalier win, Mamdani goes 3 for 3 in those primary elections. The president will be front and center. We were joking off the air. What's next? Handing out only the gold medals at the Olympics when we host. But the president will be at the World Cup final in New Jersey, and he will be there for the winner of the World Cup trophy presentation. A story I've got to get to today. We all get media bias now, so it's not like it's breakthrough understanding by any stretch, but just how pathetic and bad is the death of journalism. We'll go inside the numbers of how much the, and again, I just find it irrelevant. This is going to sound so mean-spirited, and I don't mean it, but when I was 7, 8, 9, 10, 11, 12, 13, 14, 15, 16, 17, 18, 19, 20, 21, 22, 23, 24, 25, 26, 27, 28, 29, 30, 31, 32, 33, 34, 35, 36, 37 years old, I watched the news, the local news at 5 and 10, and every now and then a glimpse of national news. They're all irrelevant to me now. I cannot even tell you. I think it's been 20 years since I've watched a local newscast, and the few times like it'll pop on, I laugh. I mean, I have no explanation. Whenever my son hears Elvis Presley, he starts laughing. And I know what's triggering the laughter. He just can't believe that you could hand Elvis a piece of paper and he'd sing anything. Not that he didn't have 20 bona fide hits and dominated the 50s and early 70s, but that the library was so big. So whenever we come across the Elvis channel, I mean, he would just sing anything. And Nick just starts laughing at some of these songs. Laughs at them. That's how I want to watch local news. And I sit there and I scratch my head and go, who still watches this? They don't cover any of the stuff that really matters because you're already getting that on your phone and on the internet. Or on talk radio or podcasts. So what's left? And that's the kind of nonsense. Some guy standing by a pothole. It's like laughable. And that's kind of where network news has gone. I mean, network news is probably one of the most irrelevant things on planet Earth right now. And when you add up the ratings, it's really pathetic. By 2000 standards, it'd be less than the Cartoon Channel. But how they have spent nearly 7 hours covering the chipped paint and the algae in the Lincoln Memorial reflecting pool while ignoring the stories that really matter is very telling. Hopefully we'll get a chance to tell that story. But first things first.
4: We're not entertained.
5: Oh, no.
6: And protecting their interests.
7: We will win. We will rest.
8: They all look like a bunch of girly men, huh?
9: Will the people fight?
10: We win.
11: The ability to speak does not make you intelligent.
3: Always, I am very entertained. Always revealing, often entertaining. It's time for your sounds of the day. Well, yesterday we kind of had a fun interaction with Lieutenant Colonel James Carafano, who was being somewhat a voice for the president. And every time I would talk about the effectiveness of the military actions against Iran, he'd be in full agreement. Every time I would talk about the quagmire that the president has made of a peace agreement, he would say, it doesn't matter. And I'd be like, I agree. It doesn't matter. So why are we doing it? And why do we have J.D. Vance heading it up? Well, because that's the president's choice. And then when I would say something like, yeah, because the president's playing apprentice with J.D. Vance and with Marco Rubio, oh, you're crazy, you're crazy, you're crazy. Okay, then why are we doing it? Well, because it's the president's choice. But it's leading to nowhere. Yeah, leading to nowhere. So I'm supposed to play along with this charade? You had J.D. Vance, the Vice President of the United States, in Switzerland telling everybody, we've hit a milestone. For the first time since a year ago, they're going to allow inspectors. Now you got Iran denying that. And when the president's pressed on it, he either says they're wrong, there'll be inspections, or they'll start in due time, but I won't tell you when. And that's your milestone.

0: own productivity? I mean, I love the president as much as you do, but I'll only carry so much water. I won't carry ignorance or foolishness. The president wasn't even flying his new Air Force One, and he was trying to sell the economy in Pennsylvania. Nobody cared at all about that. But they did ask him this question. Listen.
1: They're saying there's no scheduled visit for the IAEA inspectors. Is that part of your agreement?
2: They're wrong. They're wrong. They know they're wrong. They told us inside, and we have it down, 100% inspections. And if they were right, I'd cancel the meetings right now.
0: So what's the president's response? Iran's wrong. They're scheduled. Later, John Decker, our White House correspondent, asked him, when will the first inspection be? In due time. Earlier this week, we had Jay Leno discuss that Joe Rogan, trying to make the case, Joe Rogan is the new Johnny Carson. Well, I do believe technology has shifted. Late night television is dead. It got far too political and destroyed itself. Saturday Night Live has done the same. And if people want politics, they know where to find it. I think the point Jay Leno was trying to make is that Joe Rogan is the one thing, and we don't have one thing, but one of the things that at least tens of millions turn to, and that he's right. And they were talking about Trump yesterday, and they were joking around about a potential terrorist attack at the MMA fight in the backyard on his birthday. Well, Joe Rogan actually had an interaction with the president. Here's this is so Friday with 47. This is a guy that's had three attempts on his life. And Joe Rogan looks at him and goes, hey, are we going to die tonight? Listen.
3: I said to Trump, I hope we don't die in a terrorist attack. He goes, we got to go somehow.
4: Yeah, I go, that's what I mean, yeah. Like, everyone will remember it for the rest of eternity.
5: No, I'll pass.
4: Sign me up, bud.
5: I'll pass.
0: Better we all got to go somehow. That's how the president sweats it. All right. Listen, we kind of put this all into perspective. The Democrat Party is at war with itself, and the socialists and Islamists are gaining ground, and they gained great ground in and around New York City yesterday. There's no question about it. Mamdani went 3 for 3. We should be following Mamdani, AOC, Bernie Sanders endorsements as closely as Trump endorsements. And let that be a message to the Republican Party. Trump is the party. You're not going to absorb it like the Tea Party. Trumpism has taken over the Republican Party. Some would say that's the extreme right in control. And the socialist Islamists are taking over the Democrat Party. And some would suggest that's the far left. So what becomes of establishment Republicans like James Carville? What becomes of establishment Democrats like James Carville? What becomes of establishment progressive Democrats like Van Jones? They've got to engage in the fight, right? Here's Van Jones as the socialists are sweeping in New York last night.
6: Valdez is someone who is a union organizer, campaigned on affordable housing, talked about abolishing ICE, Medicare for all. When you look at that and how this race has played out, what do you think Democrats not in New York City should be learning from this?
7: Well, first of all, New York City matters because the two most exciting left-wing candidates are here, AOC and Mamdani, but also this is the stronghold for the establishment, Schumer and Hakeem Jeffries. This is a battle between the establishment and this insurgency, and the roof is collapsing on the Democratic Party establishment tonight. If Mamdani gets a hat trick, 3 out of 3, this is a new era for the Democratic Party, and you can't write off New York City because this is the place where both, it's a power center for the establishment and the insurgency, and they're going head to head tonight. And right now, this is no longer a movement. This is a movement and a machine at the same time.
0: Movement and a machine at the same time. Chew on that for a second. He talked about the relevance of AOC. Is he talking just about as a central voice in Congress? I mean, think of all the members of Congress and how much attention AOC gets and the squad gets. Or does Van Jones see the writing on the wall that AOC is going to be a leading candidate for the presidential nomination for the Democrat Party as a socialist? Or how about Mamdani, who is the mayor of the largest city in our country, as a socialist and as an Islamist? Now, he's a progressive Obama guy. And he's telling you this is a hot war within the Democrat Party. And this is a huge, and he did get the hat trick, by the way, all three candidates, a huge victory for the socialists. So now what?
7: But this is a big deal tonight. And I think that, look, I don't know. I don't know what you want me to say here. This is a straight up battle between the establishment and the insurgency. And the establishment is getting its butt kicked tonight in New York City.
0: Huge Jeffries loss. Huge Schumer loss. Already irrelevant are the Obamas and the Clintons. And a huge victory for the Mamdani, AOC, Bernie Sanders crowd. Now that's progressive Van Jones. Let's get even more irrelevant and go to establishment Democrat James Carville. And he's already looking ahead at AOC in 2028.
8: Party will not and should not nominate people, not non-white females, gay people, even transgender people. We're going to do that, and we should do that. And I'm proud to be part of a political party that does do that.
0: Now, the first question is, we should do that. How's that working out for you? Kamala, Hillary. So he covers his butt and says, oh, yeah, we should do that. In other words, that's what our base has become. Identity politics. We'll base it all on sexuality. We'll base it all on gender. We'll base it all on nationality. But watch the second part of the sentence. But we shouldn't do it in 2028. Listen.
8: So I think a female could win easily. It's almost happened before. It kind of should have happened. But also, I don't think the party's going to care if we nominate a white male either. I think the lust for winning is just get somebody that can win this thing, and we'll worry about everything else after.
0: Oh, he knows what's coming. He knows AOC is going to be the early leader. He knows the DNC is going to rig it like they did in 24, 20, and 16. Shafting Hillary. Or shafting Bernie for Hillary. Shafting Bernie for Biden, shafting the voters, getting Biden to hang in long enough to get all the necessary delegates, and then handing it to his candidate, Kamala Harris. I don't know if you're reading between the lines, if that screams. I expect, you know, a Hispanic woman, a socialist, like, you know, we should, somebody like an AOC. Oh, but we're going to do the fix. And it's going to be Rahm Emanuel. Two things. You have to follow Mamdani, AOC, Bernie Sanders endorsements like you follow Trump endorsements. Because these are the extremes in control of their parties. As the two parties are at war with themselves and in jeopardy of dying. Republicans, if they decide to take on Trumpism, and the Democrats already losing against Islamists and socialists. Jeffrey and Schumer are losing to Mamdani and AOC, and they get it. So does Fetterman.
9: Yeah, no, the kind of people that are trying to run out of office, I mean, they're just good traditional kinds of Democrats you would have expect in New York City now. And now this has just become, really, it's just been the dancing days of the dirtbag left, you know, with some of these candidates are outrageous. You know, you have candidates, they abolish ICE, abolish the police, abolish the border. And she even said F Kamala Harris and more of these outrageous kinds of things. And now, and then you have like Mamdani, he was grieving a Hamas sniper was killed by Israel just the other day.
0: I'm glad he got that in, because I hope none of you missed this. A lot of those victories last night were the eye problem within the Democrat Party, a clear, clear hatred for Israel and a support for radical Islamist terrorists. I hope you didn't miss that.
10: I want to do it, brother Dirk.
11: You did it. I'm waiting on the consequences.
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0: No.
15: They're just blowing off steam.
0: Yeah. 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Top five stories of the day. One of my most revealing and favorite stories of the day. 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This is your day. This is your morning show. It's 24 minutes after the hour. Hey, you don't have to wait till tonight to hear what Sean Hannity thinks. He'll be right here in the car after work. You're carpooling with News Radio 690 KTSM.
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21: I-10 eastbound and westbound, you're looking good there. Starting to fill in with some volume.
18: Will be there
21: now, we do have a 2-minute delay on Mesa Street southbound from Desert Boulevard to Wyoming, about a 14-minute
19: drive. 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
21: Montana Avenue eastbound from Alameda
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24: 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France lead.
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21: match. I-10 eastbound and westbound. You're looking good there. Starting to fill in with some volume. Now we do have a two-minute delay on Mason Street southbound from Desert Boulevard to Wyoming, about a 14-minute drive for you. And a one-minute delay on Montana Avenue eastbound from Alameda to Airway Boulevard. That's a check of the roads.
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28: Portugal took care of business against Uzbekistan with a 5-0 win in Houston yesterday. 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
26: 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I love that.
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26: I'm Stephanie Muniz with your KFOX 14 News Update. The city of El Paso is taking another step forward as Meta moves forward with its planned data center. Council members voted to direct city staff to begin working on a benefits agreement with the tech giant. The idea is to create a framework that would address concerns ranging from water and power usage to local environmental projects. It's important to note that Meta still has to approve this agreement. And in Fabens, a woman has been arrested after investigators say they discovered a severely malnourished dog at her home. Kimberly Frescas was arrested on animal cruelty charges. According to the El Paso County Sheriff's Office, deputies discovered a 6-year-old pug at her home that was severely underweight and ill. According to officials, she, quote, told officers that she wished the dog would, quote, just pass away. Meanwhile, AP Water says they are working on a new notification system after customers raised concerns about communication during recent service disruptions.
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1: I-10 eastbound and westbound, not seeing any delays on that roadway. We have a 2-minute delay on Mesa Street southbound from Desert Boulevard to Wyoming. That's about a 14-minute drive. And a 1-minute delay on Montana Avenue eastbound Pisano to Gateway. That's a check of traffic.
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8: From the KFOX 14 Severe Weather Center, I'm Chief Meteorologist Brad Montgomery. Weather warned through Friday for heat advisory through Thursday, 9 p.m. Similar temperatures for tomorrow. Partly cloudy for your Wednesday. High around 107 degrees. 10% chance of a gusty evening storm. Make sure you're staying hydrated and cool. Partly cloudy skies for your Thursday. High around 105 with a 20% chance of storms Thursday evening. From the KFOX 14 Severe Weather Center, I'm Chief Meteorologist Brad Montgomery.
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0: Phew! 250 candles would make for a serious fire hazard. So we'll just wave sparklers. It's your morning show with Michael Del Giorno.
1: You know, our voice guy is weird. 35 minutes after the hour, if you're in the Central Time Zone, 25 minutes to be to work by 8 o'clock. Good morning. Thank you for bringing us along with you. We want to make sure you're up, informed, we're understanding this together, because after all, we're all in this together. This is your morning show. I'm Michael Del Giorno, Jeffrey and Red. If you're waking up, the president is expected to sign a massive, this is how it's being sold, housing affordability bill today. It went through the House, it went through the Senate, now it's on the president's desk. The goal, of course, is addressing the housing crisis and lowering prices. But what has created the housing crisis? Lack of inventory and high interest rates. What caused that? Well, $40 trillion of debt creates inflation. And the only way to cool inflation is with higher interest rates. So the price of homes have gone up because of lack of inventory. Why? Well, the baby boomers own a lot of the really desirable houses. So if you want them to sell their $500,000 house to go buy something similar that's now $800,000 at a higher interest rate, you're crazy. They're not going to. You can't get the interest rates down because of inflation. It's a real problem. And I don't think there's much in this bill to change that. But the president is calling it a massive housing affordability bill that he'll sign into law today. The Senate has passed war powers resolution on Iran. That's significant because now both chambers of Congress have approved such measures. Not that I think it's going to impact the president's game plan much. And Mamdani gets the hat trick. 3-3 with socialist movement candidates winning in elections. One unseats the Hispanic caucus chairman and incumbent. Another unseats someone who headed up the legal counsel for impeachment of President Trump. Bottom line, and it doesn't matter how loyal of a Democrat you've been or how much of a Trump hater you've been. You got to hate America. You got to hate Israel. You got to be pro-terrorist and you got to be pro-socialist. And it went 3-3 in and around New York City last night. The first round of the NBA draft is in the books. Am I unfair in saying this? Of all the drafts, Major League Baseball's draft is the least relevant, right? Nobody really pays attention to that. I have a friend, Pete Cristiano, that was the only one I know that ever paid attention to the MLB draft. Kind of suckered me in for a few years. And I was like, because it's a real crapshoot. It goes very deep. 90% of them will probably be career minor leaguers. It's you only get a handful that you can really see coming of significance. I think NBA might be next. Even hockey, I pay attention to more. But there's nothing like the NFL draft, right? That gets attention to that level. But the first round of the NBA draft is now in the books. I thought this was a great story. We often talk about the death of journalism, and that is not a victory for the right. It's a loss for our republic. And you add to that the technological revolutions that have taken place, and now we don't have anybody having a shared experience or a shared understanding. So there's no journalistic integrity. People find truth wherever they think they find it. In fact, if they think it's truth, that makes it truth. That's moral relativism. Man lands on the moon. Walter Cronkite doesn't tell you now. There's a million or so podcasts, most of which are telling you they didn't really land on the moon. And what's real? Nobody knows. It's chaos. I talked last half hour, and I didn't mean to insult anybody. I know a couple that are really good people that are on local news. But, I mean, I find local news almost like a comedy. It's just, it's so irrelevant. I literally scratched my head and said, who would waste their time watching this?
2: How dare you?
1: Sorry. Ouch. But I will say this. For good reason. If anything really important happens, if anybody really important dies, your phone tells you. If you're looking for further discussion, deeper discussion or understanding, you got a talk show you watch or talk show you listen to or a podcast that you go to. And what does that leave them to cover? So we've gone from death of journalism really to the decomposition of the body in terms of relevance. So everything I'm talking about doesn't really matter because nobody of significance is really watching. I mean, the numbers are really pathetic. When we were going over the CNN ratings, I was thinking to myself, I had more people listening to me an afternoon drive in the 64th ranked market, Tulsa, in 1994 than watch CNN in primetime. But what do you think's a bigger deal? Well, that's CNN. And I walk by in the airport and it's on. That's a big deal. They're national. I don't even know how they're paying bills. There's so few people watching. Shows that we call a great success today were failures three decades ago. Johnny Carson saying goodbye. MASH and Friends, Frasier final episodes. That was 3 out of 4 television sets watching at once. It would take 9/11 to get 3 out of 4 people to even pay attention to a television. So, I mean, everything's changed. I get that. But this one, it's kind of funny because this is death of journalism or decomposition of the body meets Trump derangement syndrome. This is what the mainstream media is spending all of its time on in the last 24-hour news cycle. Now, remember, just so you know, television still has a 24-hour news cycle. Don't even get me started on what Lincoln would do, and you wouldn't find out about it for a week, week and a half. Or what news cycles used to be. Now it's down to, I'll give you an example, radio. Do you want to know what the research shows? I have about, are you ready for this? You're never going to believe it. I have about 6 seconds to get your attention, or I've lost you. If I played that game, I can't even imagine what I would sound like. I can't imagine to what level of hype or hyperbole or panic or outrage I would have to play to get your attention in 6 seconds. I mean, I got to make you think a house is on fire or else. And I don't have much time to say it. Translation, I think a 24-hour news cycle is full of it. But at best, 24 hours. But don't forget the internet. That's a 2-3 hour outrage cycle. That's why you've seen Tucker Carlson go so crazy. That's what you have to do to make a buck on the internet. Having said all of that, I say, well, thanks to the 24-hour news cycle, a nonsensical, unimportant story like algae in the reflecting pond or chipped paint in the reflecting pond is getting more attention than life and death matters. The life of our republic for our time and for all time matters, or even wars and rumors of wars. CNN dedicated, I cannot tell you how large this is in news. 215 minutes and 37 seconds was spent on the Lincoln Memorial reflecting pool in their newscast. 215 minutes. Translation, if you were watching CNN, all you were hearing about was the reflecting pool. I don't know. I just spent a little time saying, what the heck's going on with Iran? What's the president really up to? How many times is he going to day trade on this topic and you're going to believe him? I mean, how many times does he get to cry wolf? In a matrix forever. In a matrix, the people that love the president will turn on me before they turn on the president. They'll play this game. And for the people that hate the president, even when he has a peace deal, they won't acknowledge it or admit it. This nonsense can go on in the matrix a long time. People just have itchy ears. There's no hunger for the truth. There's no search for the truth. There's no desire for the truth. We're all just playing a political game. So if the president's playing a political game with a peace agreement with Iran, you'll play the game. Only nuts like me who don't play games will be dumb enough to speak the truth. But think of everything that's been going on. Now remember, in life, while they were doing this, they should have been doing what? That's a question you never ask yourself in your time management, but it'll haunt you if you start. Okay, I was doing this when I could have been doing what? sins of omission, sins of commission. They're two different things. Yesterday, I shot 3 over par, 75. It was an hour to get there, an hour to get home. That's 2 hours. 4 hours to play, that was 6 hours. I only get one chance to live that day, ever. And as great as I think that was, I was doing that when I could have been doing what? How did that further the kingdom of God? How did that secure the republic? How did that build on my business model? Well, it helps keep me sane. I did get some vitamin D. I bonded with my son for 6 straight hours. But that's the test this fails. CNN was spending 215 minutes and 37 seconds on the Lincoln Memorial reflecting pool when they could have been covering what? MSN Now, 160 minutes and 56 seconds on the Lincoln Memorial reflecting pool. Now they have 24 hours. The major networks, they have only their half hour. And ABC spent 10 minutes and 32 seconds. CBS spent 15 minutes and 10 seconds. And NBC spent 9 minutes and 28 seconds. In just the 9-day period, the story received 411 minutes and 38 seconds of coverage. An average of over 45 minutes a day, which in the way America consumes these products is an eternity. For whatever reason, CNN was uniquely obsessed with the condition of the reflecting pool, racking up a whopping 215 minutes and 37 seconds of coverage in 10 days. And just the past week, CNN dedicated 207 minutes and 45 seconds solely to the algae and the chipped paint in the reflecting pool. Approximately 30 minutes a day. And you were doing that when you could have been doing what? Maybe it's a new segment. The only thing left shocking in life is reality. The day you brought your puppy home, you made a silent promise. We all do. To take care of them. To protect them. To give them the best life possible. If that's you, and that certainly was me, it is shocking to find out that there's one thing that we're doing every day, one thing we're filling their bowl with every day that's slowly cutting into our time together. Now, the first thing you got to get through your head is dog food is dead food. And the dry, baked right out, stripped of live nutrition, is loaded with chemicals. 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All right, 50 minutes after the hour. Top five stories of the day are next. Good morning. Welcome to Wednesday, June the 24th. This is your day. This is your morning show. Hey, you don't have to wait till tonight to hear what Sean Hannity thinks. He'll be right here in the car after work. You're carpooling with News Radio 690, KTSM.
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1: Schumer versus AOC and Mamdani. And it's the mayor of New York City and AOC that get the hat trick on primary election night in and around New York City. Mamdani-backed progressive Democrat Brad Lander won his primary in the 10th district.
17: Brad brings a kindness to this work. Yes. He brings a sincerity to this work. Yes. He brings a vision of politics that is more than what we've seen for so long.
1: And he hates Israel, and he loves Islamist terrorists, and he hates capitalism, and he wants to promise a lot of free stuff. Lander considers himself to be an ally of the socialist movement. Also, the two Democratic socialists Mamdani endorsed, Claire Valdez in the 7th District of New York, and Chevalier in the 13th Congressional District both won their House primaries. Chevalier and Lander defeated Democrat establishment incumbents. NBC News projects the Attorney General, Alan Wilson, will win the Republican primary runoff for governor in South Carolina. Wilson spoke to his supporters, even thanked the president.
15: I also want to give a shout out to President Trump. I was honored to receive his endorsement.
1: Wilson will face Democrat Jermaine Johnson. That'll be in November. A federal judge is blocking the Trump administration from making arrests at immigration courts. Tammy Trujillo has more.
18: Tuesday's ruling from a federal court in San Francisco says the ICE policy of detaining migrants in courthouse hallways has had a chilling effect on attendance at court proceedings. The ruling in a class action lawsuit blocks ICE agents nationwide from making arrests inside immigration courts. A lawyer for the Department of Homeland Security condemned the ruling and called it, quote, judicial activism in service of an anti-American open borders agenda. I'm Tammy Trujillo.
1: The late Jeffrey Epstein's attorney, Alan Dershowitz, is going to be testifying before a House Oversight Committee next month. Michael Kastner's here with more.
19: Dershowitz helped obtain a plea deal for Epstein in 2008. Epstein pleaded guilty to prostitution charges in Florida and got immunity for federal sex trafficking charges. Dershowitz is set to appear July 20th for an interview with a committee which is investigating Epstein's relationships and activities. I'm Michael Kastner.
1: FIFA has confirmed President Trump will attend the World Cup final in New Jersey, and that's not all.
20: President Trump will present the World Cup trophy to the winning team following the game at MetLife Stadium on July 19th. The FIFA president usually presents the trophy. This will mark the first time since 1982 that a head of state presented it to the winners. The president's attendance is sure to lead to even higher security measures for fans attending the game who were already going through extensive security screenings. In New York, I'm Jonathan O'Halloran.
1: Well, today is International Fairy Day, and you need to be careful as to how you interact with the creatures in the stories. That is, if you believe in them.
21: We are celebrating creatures deeply rooted in Celtic culture today. Tinkerbell, the fairy godmother, the tooth fairy, leprechauns, all good fairies. The bad, known as the redcaps, are murderous goblins found in Scotland. There are also the banshees, who are Irish omens of death. Now, there are rules for fairy interaction. Show respect and never accept food or gifts, because if you do, they can trap you in the realm of fairyland forever. But that sounds fun. I'm Bree Tennis.
1: I have no clue what she's talking about either. Birthdays today, soccer great Lionel Messi, 39. Drummer Mick Fleetwood, 79. Knott's Landing's Michelle Lee, 84. And from The Office, Mindy Kaling is 47. If it's your birthday, happy birthday. We're so glad you were born. Well, that's it. We all have just one chance to live this Wednesday, June the 24th, 2026. It'll never happen again. Make a difference in someone's life. Cherish your own. And we'll see you tomorrow on the Next Your Morning Show.
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19: Three candidates backed by Mayor Zoran Mamdani are winners in primary elections in New York City. Daria Liza Avila Chevalier beat out incumbent Adriano Espaillat in the Democratic primary for the 13th congressional district that covers parts of Upper Manhattan and the Bronx.
24: No longer will Uptown and the Bronx be neglected, forgotten, or overlooked. No longer will we accept a politics that throws scraps at us.
19: In the 10th district that covers part of Brooklyn and Lower Manhattan, Brad Lander emerged as a winner, beating incumbent Dan Goldman. And Claire Valdez, a Democratic socialist, is the winner in the 7th district. A three-star Navy admiral recently fired by Pentagon Chief Pete Hegseth has won a Democratic primary in South Carolina. Former Rear Admiral Nancy LaCour won the party's nomination for South Carolina's 1st Congressional District in Tuesday's runoff. LaCour was one of dozens of officers who were fired by Hegseth last year without being given a reason. Things could get heated between President Trump and members of his own party when he travels to Capitol Hill today. White House correspondent John Decker says one of the topics on the table has been top of mind for Trump.
25: The president has expressed his displeasure with the Senate Majority Leader, John Thune, as it relates to one piece of legislation in particular. It's the Save America Act that would change the way that federal elections are conducted in this country.
19: The United Nations is evacuating thousands of sailors stranded in the Strait of Hormuz. Mark Mayfield with more.
26: The UN's International Maritime Organization released a statement on Tuesday saying it has begun evacuating over 11,000 sailors who have been stuck in the waterway since the U.S. and Israel began their attacks on Iran in February.
19: This morning, stock futures are mixed. I'm Michael Kastner.
27: Eight members of a North Texas Antifa cell off to prison for a total of nearly 500 years for assaulting an ICE detention center last summer. Ringleader Benjamin Song sentenced Tuesday to 100 years in federal prison for domestic terrorism and shooting an Alvarado police officer. Other seven defendants were given sentences ranging from 30 to 70 years. Texas Congresswoman Jasmine Crockett still fuming that she was not picked as a Senate nominee, but not planning to campaign for James Tallarico. It's leading to questions about whether black voters will come out in November.
28: The fear for Tallarico isn't so much that black voters vote for Ken Paxton. It's that they don't turn out in large numbers.
27: Rice University political scientist Mark Jones. The latest polling shows Tallarico and Republican Ken Paxton are virtually tied. I'm Eric Lycum.
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1: Eastbound and westbound I-10, you're running up to speed, not seeing any issues or problems there. Now, we do have a three-minute delay on Mesa Street. This is northbound from Wyoming to Desert Boulevard, and a one-minute delay on Montana Avenue eastbound between Alameda and Airway. Six-minute drive. That's traffic.
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1: I-10 westbound from 375 over to 54, not seeing any delays there. And no delays on I-10 eastbound from the Patriot Freeway over to America Avenue. That's an 11-minute drive. 1 minute delay on Mesa Street southbound from Desert Boulevard to Wyoming, a 13-minute ride. That's a check of traffic.
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10: First round of the NBA draft. Spurs selected Kentucky center Jaden Quintance with the 20th pick, then made a trade for UConn center Terrace Reed Jr. with the 26th pick. Astros with a go-ahead three-run homer in the 11th beat the Blue Jays 9-7 in Toronto. 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I'm Ronza Moss.
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16: 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O'Reilly hit the bar, Kane missed the target.
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1: 2 minute delay now on I-10 westbound from 375 over to 54. An 11 minute ride on I-10 eastbound from the Patriot Freeway over to America Avenue. No delays there. Now we do have a 4 minute delay. This is on Montana Avenue westbound from Waco Tanks over to Tierra Este Road. That's traffic.
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6: So Ricky has spent the last 3 minutes yelling at me. What is it you're whining about now? What is it you're angry about?
7: If I'd been able to invest all the Social Security I've been paying in since I was 16, I'd be rich by now and not have to work for you. So what is the solution? Teach me, O wise one.
6: What was your... Well, I missed the complaint. I'm sorry. I tune out whining.
7: I said I'd be rich by now if I didn't have to pay all my stuff into Social Security and never get it back, and I wouldn't have to work for you.
6: So, and I feel exactly the same. One. I feel exactly the same way. You got to get past... We all have to get past... I've been ripped off. You've been ripped off. We've all been lied to. But they've been telling us the whole time this was coming. We have to now just fix it with our kids. Your kids should be investing in the stock market. Now, you should be investing. You should be saving your money. And I know how hard that is. There were times where saving money, after they take it from me from Social Security, I have nothing left. But if we teach our kids, start young, $25 a week, a month, just make that a habit, put it away and never touch it. Compounding interest is one of the most important lessons that we can teach the youth today. Compounding interest.
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6: 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I know, I've gotten one. 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
12: Three candidates backed by New York Mayor Zoran Mamdani are winners in primary elections in New York City. In New York, Scott Pringle.
13: Adriano Espaillat has served New Yorkers in the House for nearly a decade, but his challenger, Daria Lisa Chevalier, beat him out in the Democratic primary. This is in the 13th Congressional District that covers parts of Upper Manhattan and the Bronx.
14: No longer will Uptown and the Bronx be neglected, forgotten, or overlooked.
13: Mayor Mamdani's reaction?
15: She is going to bring a new kind of politics.
13: In the 10th District that covers parts of Brooklyn and Lower Manhattan, Brad Lander emerged as a winner, beating incumbent Dan Goldman. And Claire Valdez, a Democratic Socialist, is the winner in the 7th District. I'm Scott Pringle.
12: And a three-star Navy admiral recently fired by Pentagon Chief Pete Hegseth has won a Democratic primary runoff in South Carolina. Former Rear Admiral Nancy LaCour addressed supporters after winning the party's nomination for South Carolina's 1st Congressional District.
16: Pete Hegseth removed me from my three-star position last summer, and I retired from the Navy 3 years sooner than I anticipated. But I knew I wasn't done serving, and that is why I entered this race.
12: LaCoury was among dozens of officers fired by Hegseth last year without being given a reason. The United Nations is evacuating thousands of sailors stranded in the Strait of Hormuz. The UN said Tuesday that it has begun evacuating over 11,000 sailors who've been stuck in the waterway since the U.S. and Israel first began their attacks on Iran in February. And the Senate has followed the House in passing a war powers resolution on Iran, marking the first time both chambers of Congress approved such a measure. Passage is mostly symbolic because it doesn't carry the force of law. And President Trump is expected to sign a bipartisan bill today with the goal of lowering housing costs. The bill cleared the House Tuesday night after it passed in the Senate on Monday. I'm Michael Kastner.
6: A new poll shows Republican Ken Paxton and Democrat James Tallarico in a virtual tie in their race for U.S. Senate. Texas Politics Project at UT Austin released a poll yesterday shows Paxton leading Tallarico 43-42%. With a 3.5% margin of error. Momentum seems to favor Paxton since the pollster's April survey saw him trailing Tallarico by 8 percentage points. The issue of teacher misconduct continues to be a priority for Texas lawmakers who are looking to crack down on private messages that sometimes get sent to students. State Senator Paul Bettencourt says we need to do more to keep predators out of the classroom.
17: There have been hundreds and hundreds of these cases.
6: Texas Education Agency now has a public dashboard that tracks educator misconduct reports. I'm Eric Lycum.
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1: I-10 westbound, 375 over to 54, a 13-minute drive. Got about a three-minute delay there. Now, we have a four-minute delay on Montana Avenue. This is westbound between Waco Tanks and Tierra Este Road, about a 16-minute drive on that roadway. That's a check of traffic.
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1: Loop 375 southbound from Montana down to I-10. You got about an 11-minute delay, a 23-minute drive. 2-minute delay on Montana Avenue westbound from Rich Beam over to George Dieter. That's about a 7-minute ride. I-10 eastbound and westbound, not seeing any delays. That's traffic.
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12: From the KFOX 14 Severe Weather Center, I'm Chief Meteorologist Brad Montgomery. Weather worn through Friday for heat advisory through Thursday, 9 p.m. Similar temperatures for tomorrow, partly cloudy for your Wednesday, high around 107 degrees, 10% chance of a gusty evening storm. Make sure you're staying hydrated and cool. Partly cloudy skies for your Thursday, high around 105 with a 20% chance of storms Thursday evening. From the KFOX 14 Severe Weather Center, I'm Chief Meteorologist Brad Montgomery.
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15: Portugal took care of business against Uzbekistan with a 5-0 win in Houston yesterday. Cristiano Ronaldo scored twice and made history along the way.
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1: Eastbound and westbound I-10, not seeing any delays on that roadway. Still have about a 3-minute delay on Mesa Street northbound Wyoming to Desert Boulevard, and a 5-minute delay on Loop 375 southbound from Montana to I-10. That's about a 16-minute ride. That's a check of traffic.
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24: New York City Mayor Zoran Mamdani is proving to be a kingmaker in New York elections. Three candidates endorsed by Mamdani won their Democratic primary elections on Tuesday, including progressive Brad Lander, who beat two-term incumbent Dan Goldman, and Avila Chevalier, who defeated five-term incumbent Adriano Espaillat. The Senate has followed the House in passing the War Powers Resolution on Iran, marking the first time both chambers of Congress approved such a measure. Speaking shortly after last night's vote, correspondent Mitch McCann says passage is mostly symbolic because it doesn't carry the force of law.
25: The Republican Senator Jim Risch, who is also the chairman of the Foreign Relations Committee, said this evening that whatever happens with this, it's going to have no effect. And he said Mr. Trump will not pay any attention to it. At the same time, it could be politically effective in building more pressure on the administration.
24: The resolution seeks to end the Iran conflict without Congress declaring war or authorizing the use of military force. The Senate vote was 50 to 48, with four Republicans joining the majority of Democrats. A federal judge is blocking the Trump administration from making arrests at immigration courts. More from Tammy Trujillo.
26: Tuesday's ruling from a federal court in San Francisco says the ICE policy of detaining migrants in courthouse hallways has had a chilling effect on attendance at court proceedings. The ruling in a class action lawsuit blocks ICE agents nationwide from making arrests inside immigration courts. A lawyer for the Department of Homeland Security condemned the ruling and called it, quote, judicial activism in service of an anti-American open borders agenda.
24: Elon Musk continues to hold the title of world's richest man, but he just lost his claim to fame as the first ever trillionaire. The tech mogul achieved trillionaire status after SpaceX launched its record IPO earlier this month, but stock prices have fallen since then. Now he has just $957 billion. I'm Michael Kastner.
0: Testimony continues today in the murder trial of a man accused of causing a deadly wrong-way crash. Prosecutors claim Christopher Navarro was driving the wrong way on I-35 in January of 2024 when police pulled him over. He reportedly fled the traffic stop and a head-on crash resulted, killing Ulyssa Valero. Navarro's trial is expected to last the week. Jewish leaders in San Antonio are blasting the Alamo Dome's decision to allow Kanye West to use the venue for a 4th of July concert. Craig Berkovich, who heads the Jewish Federation, says they understand his right to free speech.
1: However, the city should have a policy that balances those rights with a need to limit access for anti-Semites.
0: The concert will be allowed to take place. Six members of the San Antonio City Council issued a joint statement saying that censorship could set a precedent toward limiting expression based on controversial viewpoints. I'm Joe Moran.
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1: Eastbound and westbound I-10, you're looking good. No problems there. Now, 3-minute delay on Mesa Street. This is northbound from Wyoming to Desert Boulevard. 5-minute delay. Montana Avenue westbound from Waco Tanks over to Tierra Este Road. That's going to be about a 17-minute drive. That's a check of traffic.
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15: I love the guy, but he was also, and I give him a break, and maybe I shouldn't, but I give him a break because he's before you start to see the results of what deep progressivism does, and, you know, eugenics and everything else. But he was deeply into all that stuff. But he also, at the same time, is a monstrous hero.

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1: Eastbound and westbound I-10, you're looking good. No problems there. Now, 3-minute delay on Mesa Street. This is northbound from Wyoming to Desert Boulevard. 5-minute delay. Montana Avenue westbound from Waco Tanks over to Tierra Este Road. That's going to be about a 17-minute drive. That's a check of traffic.
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1: Eastbound and westbound I-10, you're looking good. No problems there. Now, 3-minute delay on Mesa Street. This is northbound from Wyoming to Desert Boulevard. 5-minute delay. Montana Avenue westbound from Waco Tanks over to Tierra Este Road. That's going to be about a 17-minute drive. That's a check of traffic.
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10: Elizabeth just wrote in. She said, Glenn, Chasing Embers audio, the first two chapters is so well done. Looking forward to read the next book in the series. The entire audiobook comes out. People have been asking me about a follow-up of this book forever. I think I released it 2 years ago. It was a New York Times bestseller, much to their chagrin. It's a great book, and it's a story that I wrote in my head years ago while reading Karl Marx. And I'm reading Karl Marx, and I'm like, none of this makes sense. How does anyone buy into any of this crap? Why is anyone reading this? My theory is they're reading it because it's taboo. You know, you're not supposed to read that. You're supposed to be for capitalism. You're supposed to like the founders. So I'm going to go the other way. I like Karl Marx. And I thought, you know what? When they make Thomas Jefferson and our founding documents taboo, that's when youth will start to go, I want to learn about that. What was that? What did they say? This is the way humans are. So I told Michaela, one of our great producers, if she would write this up, and told her the story. And then she took it to places that I only imagined. I mean, it was really great. And I think there's 6 books in the series. We released it, New York Times bestseller. I didn't have time to do the audiobook. We have the audiobook now. It's out this summer. And it's a great way to learn history. It's a dystopian fiction for teens and young adults. We bury history stuff in there because I have always, when I read books, I usually read them with a pen or a highlighter or something if I'm reading nonfiction. And it'll say something in there and it'll be like, and so-and-so said. And if it's a good point, I'll highlight it and go, I want to read what he was all about. Who is this guy? What did he believe? And so it becomes this wormhole where it's how I self-taught myself. This book is full of wormholes. It will have all kinds of little details here and there about history, American history, as they're trying to piece it together. They don't know what they're going to find yet. And they're piecing these things together. And hopefully it'll be a jumping off point for your kids. And they'll go, I don't know that story. What was that story? And then you can find that story with them and help them self-educate themselves on history. Chasing Embers, the first 2 chapters are out now. I think the next 2 chapters come out in a couple of weeks. All of the chapters will be available wherever you get your audiobooks. It's Chasing Embers. 250 LFG says, serious question. I have a trip planned to D.C. for the 4th of July with my kids. Am I nuts? This show is making me nervous. this show? Today's show? I mean, I wasn't even trying to make you nervous. I can make you nervous. Really? You're nervous about going to Washington, D.C.? Look, you should be nervous about going anywhere, okay? And then blow it off. Because wherever you are is wherever, you know there's what's going to happen is going to happen. And, you know, I don't want to be the Department of Homeland Security. I think they deserve a mighty round of applause by the end of this summer and by the end of the year. Protecting America's 250, protecting our cities, our airports, and everything else, with everything that they've gone through and everything that everybody is coming after us with, it's remarkable what they have thwarted. Don't worry about, I mean, otherwise you're not going to do anything in your life. Don't worry about it. I'm going. I'm going to be there. I'm going to be on the mall with my family on 4th of July and everything else. I'm not getting any special treatment, and we're going because it's America's 250th. You will never see these things ever again in your lifetime. Bring your kids. Join in it. It's going to be really remarkable. I'm speaking like at least twice a day for the whole week of 4th of July when I can't tell you where I'm speaking, I'll let you know. But I know I'm speaking at the fair thing with Mercury One and the American Journey Experience. But we'll give you all the details coming up.
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16: President Trump says he's canceled the signing ceremony set for today related to a housing affordability bill. House Speaker Mike Johnson spoke shortly after Trump said in a post on Truth Social that he won't sign the bill until the Save America Act is passed.
17: He has expressed the priority and the preference of the Save America Act. We share that. We passed it three times in the House.
16: The voting bill would require ID in order to vote. The housing bill cleared the House last night after it passed in the Senate on Monday in an overwhelmingly bipartisan vote. It would cut away some of the red tape and make it easier to build homes while also put limits on institutional investors buying up houses. The Senate has approved the War Powers Resolution on Iran, marking the first time both chambers of Congress approved such a measure. The Senate yesterday approved the House-passed resolution, which seeks to end the conflict without Congress declaring war or authorizing the use of military force. Passage is mostly symbolic, however, because it doesn't carry the force of law. Democratic socialists are the big winners in New York's primary elections. The candidates endorsed by New York City Mayor Zoran Mamdani include progressive challenger Brad Lander, who has accused Israel of committing genocide in Gaza. He beat two-term incumbent Dan Goldman, who was supported by pro-Israel groups. Democratic socialist Claire Valdez won the primary for New York's 7th Congressional District, also running on a pro-Palestinian platform. And Democratic socialist Avelia Chevalier defeated five-term incumbent Adriano Espaillat to win New York's 13th Congressional District. Millions across Europe are sweltering in a deadly heat wave, NBC's Danielle Hamamjen reports.
18: Scorching temperatures are gripping much of Europe. From Paris to Madrid to London, locals and tourists are scrambling to stay cool, lining up for fans and turning to famous fountains to beat the heat.
16: Record high temperatures have also been reported in France, Spain, and the UK, where many residents don't have air conditioning. The most extreme heat has been reported in France. Authorities say at least 40 deaths there are linked to the heat wave. I'm Chris Caraggio.
19: 8 members of a North Texas Antifa cell are sent to prison for a total of nearly 500 years for assaulting an ICE detention center last summer. Ringleader Benjamin Song was sentenced on Tuesday to 100 years in federal prison for domestic terrorism and shooting a police officer. 5 of his co-defendants were also sentenced to 50 years. 2 others were sentenced to 30 and 70 for various charges. Another 8 defendants will be sentenced on July 1st for providing material support to terrorists. Lieutenant Governor Dan Patrick is returning to his radio roots by launching a podcast called Lieutenant Dan. Patrick says the first episode will be available this week. His first guest will be Texas Attorney General Ken Paxton. A new resolution will pause the review of data centers in Hays County. Commissioners unanimously approved the resolution earlier this week. It includes an emergency pause on reviews of high water use industrial developments. This is expected to last for the remainder of the year. I'm Joe Morano.
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0: Welcome back into the anti-socialist resistance here on Clay and Buck. Although I'm in Miami, so I feel just the freedom wafting through the very moisture-laden air. It's very warm here, but very free in South Florida. Up there in New York, I'm a little worried about the trajectory of the city after what we just saw. And producer Ali is always deep behind enemy lines in among the most left-wing areas of the entire five boroughs. I don't know if she could find a Republican if you were going to give her $1,000 and an hour to look. Producer Ali, what was it like last night as the results in your Manhattan neighborhood came in?
1: Well, I got to say, I think actually Bushwick beats where I live big time. But all I can say is it was depressing. I'm essentially in embed in the neighborhood where I live. I don't want to say which one it is, just lower Manhattan.
0: Yeah, of course. Safety. Yes. But what was it like? It was jubilation on the streets.
1: Yeah, I mean, were the New York Knicks playing again? I mean, maybe not quite like that. But I got to say, the affordability message resonates with young people who feel like they're buying into it. The propaganda is alluring to them. And all I could say is you don't know what you don't know until it bites you.
0: Producer Ali, stay safe.
1: Thank you.
0: Keep that cafe handy in case you got to just, infiltrate and don't let them know where you work.
1: Yeah,
0: thank
1: exactly.
0: You. So, that's where it is. Oh, speaking of cafes. So this Chevalier, who is now 99% going to be the next Democrat for, 13th district, I think. She was asked just last week in a sit down was with the New York Times. I talked to you about this on Monday. I thought she's so crazy. It's a Democrat primary. She can't win. She was asked, do you believe Israel should continue to exist as a country? Her response, quote, people of the region should have a final say on what their government looks like. The only path that will allow everyone to live in safety is one where everyone is equal before the law. That's not an answer. That is not an answer. You'll note that quite clearly. All right, look, some of us guess our way through health issues, which is just not the way to go. Yeah, there's Dr. Google and AI and all that, but still guessing. 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
3: I'm Stephanie Muniz with your KFOX 14 News Update. The city of El Paso is taking another step forward as Meta moves forward with its planned data center. Council members voted to direct city staff to begin working on a benefits agreement with the tech giant. The idea is to create a framework that would address concerns ranging from water and power usage to local environmental projects. It's important to note that Meta still has to approve this agreement. And in Fabens, a woman has been arrested after investigators say they discovered a severely malnourished dog at her home. Kimberly Frescas was arrested on animal cruelty charges. According to the El Paso County Sheriff's Office, deputies discovered a six-year-old pug at her home that was severely underweight and ill. According to officials, she, quote, told officers that she wished the dog would, quote, just pass away. Meanwhile, AP Water says they are working on a new notification system after customers raised concerns about communication during recent service disruptions.
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6: Brittany Griner became the WNBA's career blocks leader in the Connecticut Sun's 92-63 win over the Chicago Sky Monday night. Griner's fourth block of the game was her 878th, sending her past the Margot Dedeck mark that had stood since 2008. Dedeck led the WNBA in block shots 8 times during an 11-year career spanning 323 games. 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
11: Portugal took care of business against Uzbekistan with a 5-0 win in Houston yesterday. Cristiano Ronaldo scored twice and made history along the way.
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13: You've heard everything's bigger in Texas. Well, Texas homeowners are paying nearly $4,000 a year for insurance. That's more than $1,000 higher than the national average.
14: It is those weather risks that we're seeing over and over and over again, and it's the frequency and severity.
13: Rich Johnson's with the Insurance Council of Texas.
14: Every peril that is insurable, from lightning to hail and wind, Texas ranks in the top 5.
13: The increase of rates, however, has slowed recently. And the chairman of the U.S. Arctic Research Commission says there really is a good argument for taking over Greenland, bringing back all-you-can-eat shrimp to Red Lobster. Michael Kastner explains.
15: Keep those shrimp coming. Endless Shrimp is back at Red Lobster. With
16: Thomas Danz was appointed by President Trump and has spent years pushing for closer U.S. ties with Greenland, a semi-autonomous Danish territory. He told New Yorker magazine in an interview published this month that taking control of Greenland's seafood industry would keep the crustaceans out of the hands of the Chinese and back on the table at the American seafood chain. Trump has repeatedly advocated for purchasing Greenland from Denmark, calling the island critical to U.S. national security.
13: Major gas station chains being sued by California drivers who say the companies are using AI to set gas prices.
17: The lawsuit claims companies like BP, Circle K, and 7-Eleven broke state antitrust laws by using an AI tool to coordinate higher prices. The lawsuit also claims the companies violated a new California law aimed at stopping price fixing through algorithms. The suit says a practice led to increases of up to 30 cents per gallon in the affected areas. The lawsuit covers more than 1,700 stations and seeks compensation for the drivers who overpaid for gas. I'm Mark Mayfield.
13: And Google has invested $75 million in film studio A24 to develop more AI-powered filmmaking tools. The two sides have agreed to a deal that will have the studio work with Google's DeepMind unit. I'm Monica Nelson with your consumer and business news.
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0: Coming up in just a few minutes here, Uncle Bill stopping by to tell us it's all going to be okay. Or maybe not. Maybe he's going to be like, smoke him if you got him, head for the lifeboats. I don't know. He's not going to. He's seen a lot. He's seen a lot. But he'll be with us. Want to hear his take on all this stuff. Also, the Trump situation. Let's not forget, we got the Iran deal still underway. We got Trump talking about gas prices on Truth Social. I will get to all of that with you coming up here momentarily. Let us take Kevin from New York City, WOR listener. Let's hear what he has to say in the talk back.
1: I just wanted to say, if people like this Daria Lisa lady who hates our country keep winning elections, we're not going to have a country much longer. I mean, if it's a problem for our largest city, it will become a problem for the rest of our country. And that terrifies me because, like you, I am a new father to a little girl, and it keeps me up at night thinking she may have to grow up in a country that's being taken from her and a country she won't recognize when she gets older.
0: Kevin, we stay in the fight no matter what, my friend. We fight for this country, and we fight for its values. Come what may. Never forget that. Podcast listener Devin, Fort Wayne, Indiana. Play B.
2: What happened in New York is the very first example of the Red-Green Alliance. Until they get power, they throw the Democrats to the side. Just like everybody's always been saying, but right there is the very first clue, the key. And the Democrats need to do some revamping and kick them to the side. I don't know why they ever got tied up with them in the beginning, but, you know.
0: My friend and mentor, Glenn Beck, has been talking about the Red-Green Alliance of the communists and the Islamists for, I don't know, 20 years now. So, yeah, it's a problem. People working together to collapse our Western civilization, but we stay in the fight.
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7: President Trump is set to meet with Republican senators on Capitol Hill today after canceling a housing bill signing ceremony. He canceled the ceremony and said he won't sign it until the Save America Act is passed. Trump has expressed frustration with the stalled voting bill, which would require ID in order to vote. Candidates endorsed by New York City Mayor Zohran Mamdani were big winners last night. They include progressive challenger Brad Lander, who's accused Israel of committing genocide in Gaza. He beat two-term incumbent Dan Goldman, who was supported by pro-Israel groups. The War Powers Resolution on Iran has been passed by the Senate. It marks the first time both chambers of Congress approved such a measure. Yesterday, the Senate approved the House-passed resolution, which seeks to end the conflict without Congress declaring war or authorizing the use of military force. Today marks the fifth anniversary of the Surfside condo collapse in Florida that left 98 people dead. Lieutenant Governor Jay Collins was on hand today during a memorial ceremony.
8: Words will never fill an empty chair. They cannot replace a voice that you love and you miss. They cannot undo the pain of that morning, the waiting, the calls, the uncertainty, or the grief you carry still.
7: He also paid tribute to the first responders who spent weeks combing through rubble. Investigators blame structural failures in the pool deck slab column connections that began 3 weeks before the collapse. The Texas Hill Country Summer Camp at the center of last year's deadly flooding has filed for bankruptcy. Court papers show that Camp Mystic has debts exceeding $10 million with assets totaling less than half a million. The owners of the all-girls Christian retreat previously announced that they would not be open this summer while lawsuits and investigations play out. A threat of flooding is set to continue impacting millions across parts of the central and southern U.S. It's making its way down into the Gulf Coast of Mississippi and Alabama as rain is set to hit the region. Storms are expected to shift further southeast into the Florida panhandle through the afternoon. I'm Chris Caraccio.
9: The issue of teacher misconduct continues to be a priority for Texas lawmakers who are looking to crack down on private messages that sometimes get sent to students. State Senator Paul Bettencourt says that the days are gone when these groomers get passed from one school to the other instead of being arrested.
10: We're just not going to tolerate this passing the trash of people that have no business teaching.
9: The Texas Education Agency now has a public dashboard that tracks educator misconduct reports. A Houston woman's name is now on the FBI's most wanted fraudsters list. Emily Tai faces federal charges of conspiracy to commit healthcare fraud and violation of pretrial conditions. Tai owned a lab that reportedly billed Medicare about $142 million for unnecessary genetic testing, and she was reimbursed about $95 million. After her arrest, she posted bond but removed her ankle monitor. That was back in 2022. I'm Joe Morano.
11: What's up, y'all? I'm Cheryl Swoops, WNBA champ, three-time Olympian, and Basketball Hall of Famer.
12: And I am Tarika Foster Brasby, journalist, sports reporter, basketball analyst.
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0: Welcome back in here to Clay and Buck. We got a lot of calls on Talkbacks. We'll dive into it. We were just talking to Uncle Bill about what's going on with the election in the primary in New York, but also how Trump's looking with these gas prices going down, everything else. So a lot of big topics to hit here. But something else I wanted to note, and this is maybe somewhere where Bill and I might see things a little differently, because I think right now there is a sense of a little bit of laughter and maybe even goading of Democrats after the win. I mean, I give you Bill Malugin of Fox News reporting that the NRCC gave like consolation flowers or something to the office of Hakeem Jeffries. There's like a photo of this saying, you know, ha ha, you guys just elected a bunch of communists. Yeah, but they're not going to say that they're a Democrat. First of all, they're always going to fight and say they're socialists. And I agree with Bill that these are actually communists. Ideologically, they are in lockstep with communism. They just can't get there yet. So socialism is there. And keep in mind that Karl Marx described himself as a socialist. And the early Soviets like Lenin described themselves as socialists. So we're playing a lot of word games here all the time to really hide what's at issue. But the Democrats at election time will just lie. And so if you have enough communists in the Democrat Party, they can get communist policies rather while pretending to be something that they are not, which is more moderate. Here is Wes Moore, cut 26, agreeing with Kamala, the Electoral College has got to go. Hit it.
1: She had a very similar answer when I asked her about the Electoral College and whether it should be abolished. And so it was a very similar answer to her answer about the Supreme Court. Where do you stand on that?
2: You know, I would say the same thing. You know, I think the Electoral College, I understand why it was put there. I also think that there is now time to reevaluate, and there's now the time to take another look at it, because you're continue to watch how the hopes of the people of this country aren't necessarily being reflected in the results of presidential elections.
0: There you have it. Wes Moore is supposed to be the moderate. Oh, he's a return to normal Democrat times, right? But he's in favor, at least right now, because he's going to have to impress the left-wing Democrat primary voters who are insane. So he's going to say whatever he's got to say. Born on America's darkest day of September 11th, the Tunnel at the Towers Foundation has been helping America's heroes ever since. Heroes like Fire Captain Andrew Donner. Inspired by the bravery of New York City firefighters on 9/11, Andrew devoted his life to serving his community. He rose through the ranks of his fire department, sharing his knowledge, training rigorously, and leading with courage. But after a brave battle, Andrew lost his life to lung cancer caused by occupational toxins. This 25th anniversary of 9/11, Andrew's story is a reminder of the profound impact that day has had on our nation's heroes and their families. 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Tunnel to Towers honored Andrew by paying off the Donner family's mortgage. Help more families like the Donners. 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
4: I'm Stephanie Muniz with your KFOX 14 News Update. The city of El Paso is taking another step forward as Meta moves forward with its planned data center. Council members voted to direct city staff to begin working on a benefits agreement with the tech giant. The idea is to create a framework that would address concerns ranging from water and power usage to local environmental projects. It's important to note that Meta still has to approve this agreement. And in Fabens, a woman has been arrested after investigators say they discovered a severely malnourished dog at her home. Kimberly Frescas was arrested on animal cruelty charges. According to the El Paso County Sheriff's Office, deputies discovered a six-year-old pug at her home that was severely underweight and ill. According to officials, she, quote, told officers that she wished the dog would, quote, just pass away. Meanwhile, AP Water says they are working on a new notification system after customers raised concerns about communication during recent service disruptions.
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7: From the KFOX 14 Severe Weather Center, I'm Chief Meteorologist Brad Montgomery. Weather warned through Friday for heat advisory through Thursday, 9 p.m. Similar temperatures for tomorrow, partly cloudy for your Wednesday, high around 107 degrees, 10% chance of a gusty evening storm. Make sure you're staying hydrated and cool. Partly cloudy skies for your Thursday, high around 105 with a 20% chance of storms Thursday evening. From the KFOX 14 Severe Weather Center, I'm Chief Meteorologist Brad Montgomery.
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14: 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O'Reilly hit the bar, Kane missed the target.
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15: I'm Julian Edelman. That's Rob Gronkowski. And guess what, folks? We're teammates again. And we're going to welcome you guys all to Dudes on Dudes.
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15: 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Roberto, what's Dudes on Dudes?
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0: Is that, was that Tone Loke bringing us in here? Is that right? I just nailed that one.
1: I like this. We have a little bit of name that tune with our rejoin music now, which is fun. I picked that one out. I remember that tune back in the day. Let's take some calls here. Let me see. Doug in Flint, Michigan. What's going on, Doug?
2: Hey, just like you, I'm afraid of what's going to be happening this November. It's going to be very close, and I think that unless we have a national holiday for voting, the Democrats, they all work for the government. They all work. They're teachers. They got the day off, and the Republicans are out working. So it's very difficult for them to get out to vote, and when it comes to a midterm, they don't have the drive, the will. They're busy working.
1: Yeah.
2: We need to change that.
1: Well, do you want a national holiday, right? I think we should make sure. A lot of places have this thing about you have to, like, a job will give you the time to go and vote. Yeah, I think you should have the day off. We have days off for we have Juneteenth off. I mean, we don't on this show, but if Juneteenth is a federal holiday, how about Election Day is a federal holiday? I could get on board with that. Kenny from Melbourne, Florida. Hit it.
3: Bill O'Reilly is 100% correct. This is a city election primary, Democrat versus Democrat. Go around the country and check the other Democrat candidates, all of them that are running for Congress throughout the country. How many of them are like this, like the communist in New York? Virtually none.
1: No, I think a lot of them actually are pretty close to the communists in New York. That's a broader conversation. We'll talk to Liddy Moynihan in a minute.
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9: President Trump is set to meet with Republican senators on Capitol Hill today after canceling a housing bill signing ceremony. He canceled the ceremony and said he won't sign it until the Save America Act is passed. Trump has expressed frustration with the stalled voting bill, which would require ID in order to vote. Candidates endorsed by New York City Mayor Zohran Mamdani were big winners last night. They include progressive challenger Brad Lander, who's accused Israel of committing genocide in Gaza. He beat two-term incumbent Dan Goldman, who was supported by pro-Israel groups. The War Powers Resolution on Iran has been passed by the Senate. It marks the first time both chambers of Congress approved such a measure. Yesterday, the Senate approved the House-passed resolution, which seeks to end the conflict without Congress declaring war or authorizing the use of military force. Today marks the fifth anniversary of the Surfside condo collapse in Florida that left 98 people dead. Lieutenant Governor Jay Collins was on hand today during a memorial ceremony.
10: Words will never fill an empty chair. They cannot replace a voice that you love and you miss. They cannot undo the pain of that morning, the waiting, the calls, the uncertainty, or the grief you carry still.
9: He also paid tribute to the first responders who spent weeks combing through rubble. Investigators blame structural failures in the pool deck slab column connections that began 3 weeks before the collapse. The Texas Hill Country Summer Camp at the center of last year's deadly flooding has filed for bankruptcy. Court papers show that Camp Mystic has debts exceeding $10 million with assets totaling less than half a million. The owners of the all-girls Christian retreat previously announced that they would not be open this summer while lawsuits and investigations play out. A threat of flooding is set to continue impacting millions across parts of the central and southern U.S. It's making its way down into the Gulf Coast of Mississippi and Alabama as rain is set to hit the region. Storms are expected to shift further southeast into the Florida panhandle through the afternoon. I'm Chris Caraccio.
11: A Houston woman's name is now on the FBI's most wanted fraudsters list. Emily Tai faces federal charges of conspiracy to commit healthcare fraud and violation of pretrial conditions. Tai owned a lab that reportedly billed Medicare about $142 million for unnecessary genetic testing, and she was reimbursed about $95 million. After her arrest, she posted bond but removed her ankle monitor. That was back in 2022. A new resolution will pause the review of data centers in Hays County. Commissioners unanimously approved the resolution earlier this week. It includes an emergency pause on reviews of high water use industrial developments. This is expected to last for the remainder of the year. Lieutenant Governor Dan Patrick is returning to his radio roots by launching a podcast called Lieutenant Dan. Patrick says the first episode will be available this week. His first guest will be Texas Attorney General Ken Paxton. I'm Joe Moreno.
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0: jolt and a five alarm fire where people in the GOP are realizing this is what we're up against. And I also have just been so irked, you know, the media right now is still obsessed with the reflecting pool and the algae and whether or not the renovation was successful, and they're measuring the pH levels in the water. And I feel like so much of the coverage right now in the mainstream media is like, Rome is burning and Nero is fiddling, right? Like, we are in a situation in America right now where essentially, if you're not getting on board with the Republican Party, the Democratic Party is now being replaced and run by radicals. And even here in New York, which is the largest home to Jews outside of Israel, Dan Goldman, who's a Jewish representative who got voted out by a socialist, I'm sure you heard the story, you know, went to a coffee shop in Brooklyn. They wouldn't serve him. So the things that we're seeing here are truly so horrific, and they're happening so quickly that I don't think people have really fully understood the impact. But I think for anyone who just is a normal person, this should be a wake-up call. You cannot embrace the Democratic Party because they've ushered in extreme left terror sympathizers.
1: Well, I would just say for people who want to, I mean, this, because this is important, is this indicative of a broader trend of the Democrat Party? Look at everything, all the data that you can assemble. Has the Democrat Party moved to the left over the last 10 years, over the last 20 years? Everyone says yes. And anyone who knows anything knows. The Democrat Party has moved far to the left. These voices that we're talking about here that believe some of these crazy things, they have every reason to believe that the party is going in the AOC, Mamdani, socialist, you know, race communist direction, and not towards some kind of, you know, Bill Clinton 1990s triangulated Democrat Party. There's no data to support that whatsoever. And if you had an actual, let's say, white supremacist, right, something we've heard about all the time, even though there's, you know, when was the last time anyone actually saw a real white supremacist?
0: That wasn't funded by the SPLC.
1: Right, that wasn't made up by the Southern Poverty Law Center. Good point. If you had an actual white supremacist win a single congressional seat as part of the Republican Party, we would be told that, you know, night had come to America and terrible things and dogs and cats living together in mass hysteria. And it would be, you know, gross, and that shouldn't happen. But my point is, these people that, okay, it's a handful of Democrats. The stuff they believe is insane. It's crazy.
0: But it's not just one, right? This is increasingly the direction of the party. I also would say, I think Republicans, not perfect at it, but Republicans would call out if there was white supremacy. They would say, this is ridiculous. We're not supportive of that. I don't think most Republicans have any qualms in doing that very thing. They're comfortable saying, this is what I believe, and setting an ideological boundary. And I think what's concerning is in the Democratic Party, the people, Chuck Schumer, Hakeem Jeffries, any of these leaders, so-called, are unwilling to condemn any of these candidates, right? I would respect Chuck Schumer, Hakeem Jeffries, if they said, you know what? We understand this is where the energy is, but we're also alarmed. Like, we're not aligned with terrorist influencers, but they can't do that because they are so afraid of the left flank of their party. And they fear that it's gotten so powerful that if they oppose it, they're going to be ousted. And frankly, at this point, I doubt that Chuck Schumer could win a primary. I'm sure they're absolutely going to primary him. And I don't think that he can make it. And so, unfortunately, I think the camel's nose is in the tent. And they've ushered in policies, and we saw this was hastened under Biden, obviously, where there were so many more illegal immigrants, and they're trying to remake the fabric of our country. And the more that these people are given power, the more they will continue to do that very thing, which is why I think, you know, there's already been chatter about if the GOP holds the House, they should not seat somebody who has actively pledged to destroy America. That's not a dramatic thing to do. These are the kinds of things that the GOP needs to be doing to call out that behavior, because no one on the left is doing it.
1: Check out Lydia Moynihan's latest in the New York Post. Follow her also on X. Lydia, come back soon. Thanks for the reporting, and good to talk to you.
0: Great speaking. Thanks for having me.
1: When July 4th weekend arrives, will you take a few minutes to remember what Independence Day is really about? 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Our Declaration of Independence, brilliantly authored by Thomas Jefferson with the input of dozens of other founding fathers, may still be one of the single best collections of words. 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

0: The average price of gasoline nationwide is down 60 cents a gallon just from a short while ago. And remember this. Remember this. We had to make this detour. We had to go to Iran. You can't let them blow up the Middle East and then us, if that's possible. We would have gotten them before, but they would have blown up Israel. They would have blown up the entire Middle East. You can't let that. You want to see a bad economy? That's a bad economy. So remember that our oil in the middle of this conflict was less than it was for sleepy Joe Biden.
1: Trump saying that we're all good on the gas price front. Don't worry about it. Everything is back to where it, well, it's better than it was before. And the MOU, the Memorandum of Understanding with Iran, is back in, or is in effect. And there's just a lot that the American people right now are benefiting from as a result of sound policy and good leadership, despite the Democrats wanting to talk endlessly about the reflecting pool. So, you know, the Strait of Hormuz is officially open. We have to keep an eye here on, we have to keep an eye on how much traffic actually goes through it. That is an important part of it. And, yeah, there's a lot of stuff happening right now. I think he was in, yeah, President Trump visited Lehigh Valley, Pennsylvania. So he was with American workers there, talking about how he is focused on key domestic industries, the revitalization of them, and making sure that jobs are happening, growth, prosperity, wealth creation that is broadly shared is underway. There's a lot of reason here to be very optimistic. On the other hand, you've got people like Ro Khanna. His wife's trust fund funds his issues and his concerns, of course. He doesn't have to worry about bills. Ro Khanna was saying that the, here you go, this is cut nine. The progressives in the Democrat Party, they're increasingly the party. Listen to this.
2: This shows two things. First, Mamdani is a star. Anyone dismissing him is just naive and out of touch. He is one of the five most consequential Democrats in the nation right now, and people should treat him with respect. And the second thing is that the progressive movement is on the ascendancy in the House of Representatives and across the country. And the idea of just saying, oh, this is New York, is just not true. We've been winning in Pennsylvania, in New Jersey, in Michigan, in Maine. And this is really the where the energy of the party is.
1: They're using that term progressive again. Isn't that interesting? They kind of faded it out during the Obama years. Stopped saying progressive, started going more toward liberal, more toward social justice, because progressive, well, people had the association with it of what they were doing, which of course was bad. And so they have to always change the terminology to evade accountability, as I say, something that Democrats are unfortunately far too good at. So, my friends, we got that to look at here. 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
4: Texas Congresswoman Jasmine Crockett was not picked as the Senate nominee and is now refusing to campaign for the winner, James Tallarico. That's leading to questions about whether black voters will come out in November.
5: The fear for Tallarico isn't so much that black voters vote for Ken Paxton. It's that they don't turn out in large numbers.
4: Reich's political analyst Mark Jones says the black voting bloc is reliably around 15% of all ballots cast. If that drops to single digits, Tallarico is in trouble. Latest polling shows that he and the Republican candidate Ken Paxton are neck and neck. Fire investigators say a welding activity touched off a massive warehouse fire on Tuesday morning at an organic recycling plant in Forest Hill. The Forest Hill Fire Department was assisted by crews from Fort Worth, Kennedale, and Tarrant County. Firefighters successfully contained the blaze in the warehouse, and no injuries were reported. I'm Joe Moran.
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12: From the KFOX 14 Severe Weather Center, I'm Chief Meteorologist Brad Montgomery. Weather warned through Friday for heat advisory through Thursday, 9 p.m. Similar temperatures for tomorrow. Partly cloudy for your Wednesday. High around 107 degrees. 10% chance of a gusty evening storm. Make sure you're staying hydrated and cool. Partly cloudy skies for your Thursday. High around 105 with a 20% chance of storms Thursday evening. From the KFOX 14 Severe Weather Center, I'm Chief Meteorologist Brad Montgomery.
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0: Closing up shop today on Clay and Buck. Just want to say, having a great time hanging with you all this week. As you know, Clay is on vacation. He's in Hawaii. He was texting me during the show, and I told him, like a teacher rapping the student on the knuckles with a ruler, I said, go back to vacation. Go enjoy yourself, sir. You're allowed to take off a week or two. You're allowed to do it. He's in beautiful, beautiful Hawaii with his family. He's having a great time there. So, but yes, he sends his regards to all of you. And I told him he needs to surf and not worry about Mom Donnie-ism for now. Plenty of time to tackle that when he gets back. He'll be back after the Independence Day weekend, which is also the 250th. As we know, expecting a lot of celebrations. I'll be down here in Miami. We will be celebrating. I don't know exactly doing what yet, but there will be American flags involved and a festive atmosphere. That is for sure. We have, oh, wow. Yes, I told Clay, make sure he doesn't try to join any long-distance swim competitions at night because, you know, there are sharks in Hawaii. We don't want anything. We don't want any of that stuff going on. That's what we got for today, everybody. I mean, basically, send us your talk back. Send us your thoughts. If you think I'm crazy with England winning the World Cup, English national team, you can let us know who you think will win. I bet a lot of you are going to say the good old U.S. of A., the American team, has a real shot to make a run here. And whether you care about soccer or not, it's always cool to see America win and beat up a bunch of foreigners, right? So let's all root for America. And we'll be back tomorrow with more. See you then.
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7: President Trump is gathering with Republican senators on Capitol Hill. Montana Senator Tim Sheehy described the meeting as lively. It comes after Trump canceled a housing bill signing ceremony, saying he won't sign it until the Save America Act is passed. Trump has expressed frustration with the stalled voting bill, which would require ID in order to vote. Earlier today, a federal judge issued an order that bans the Trump administration from requiring proof of citizenship to vote. Inspectors with the United Nations watchdog agency will return to Iran's nuclear sites. Director General of the International Atomic Energy Agency, Rafael Grossi, announced the development during a news conference today, indicating that timing is important but not essential since inspections are going to happen. Grossi's comments followed conflicting messages from the United States and Iran on whether those sites would be inspected. President Trump will host NATO Secretary General Mark Rutte later today at the White House. The meeting comes during a tense period where Trump criticized NATO again this week for what he sees as a lack of support with the war against Iran. Trump told reporters on Monday, "The numbers that we spend are so crazy on NATO, and they weren't there for us." Democratic Socialists are the big winners in New York's primary elections. The candidates endorsed by New York City Mayor Zoran Mamdani include progressive challenger Brad Lander, who's accused Israel of committing genocide in Gaza. Meantime, Democratic Socialist Claire Valdez won the primary for New York's 7th Congressional District, also running on a pro-Palestinian platform. And Democratic Socialist Avila Chevalier defeated five-term incumbent Adriano Espaillat to win New York's 13th Congressional District. Somebody almost became a multimillionaire last night, but not quite. Monica Nelson explains.
8: The Mega Millions jackpot rolled over again, which means the prize is now blasting up to a massive $489 million for Friday night. Yep, nearly $500 million on the line. Nobody matched all six numbers in Tuesday's drawing, so that cash just keeps stacking.
7: I'm Chris Caraggio.
9: Texas Congresswoman Jasmine Crockett was not picked as the Senate nominee and is now refusing to campaign for the winner, James Tallarico. That's leading to questions about whether black voters will come out in November.
10: The fear for Tallarico isn't so much that black voters vote for Ken Paxton, it's that they don't turn out in large numbers.
9: Rice political analyst Mark Jones says the black voting bloc is reliably around 15% of all ballots cast. If that drops to single digits, Tallarico is in trouble. Latest polling shows that he and the Republican candidate Ken Paxton are neck and neck. Fire investigators say a welding activity touched off a massive warehouse fire on Tuesday morning at an organic recycling plant in Forest Hill. The Forest Hill Fire Department was assisted by crews from Fort Worth, Kennedale, and Tarrant County. Firefighters successfully contained the blaze in the warehouse, and no injuries were reported. I'm Joe Moran.
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0: different thing, who's gotten caught lying on his resume. So we'll see how that goes. The Iran deal, we'll talk about that throughout the show. Now, one thing, let me just explain this Iran deal to you. You could sit there and look at it, and everybody goes, hey, it doesn't look good. We should have finished it. Stop complaining about the Iran deal. It's just temporary. It's just a deal for a couple of weeks, maybe 60 days. This is not the end. This is like chapter four of an 18-chapter book. This is like round three of a 15-round fight. Don't worry about the Iran deal. Let the president and Rubio and Vance, let them figure it out. It's just it's a holding pattern for a while. We'll see what happens. Price of oil has come crashing down. It's almost very close now to pre-war levels. It's about $70 a gallon. So that's good news. Also, we're running a little low on missiles. We've been firing a lot of Patriot missiles and those other things. So this whole thing has given us about 2-3 months to start restocking those missiles. So that'll help. So it's the right move right now. I know it's you don't like the deal. It stinks. Don't worry about it. It's like the middle of the game. They decide to intentionally walk a batter. Don't complain about it. It's the middle of the game. Plenty more will happen. Anyway, we've got lots to talk about today. I like this Obama story. I don't know why Obama is all over these podcasts. Everywhere you turn, there's Obama on a podcast. Oh, I guess it's because the library suddenly opened. Yeah. he's probably sitting there waiting for awards from architectural committees for beautiful design. You really got to wonder about this guy. You've seen the Obama library and what it looks like. When they showed him the rendering, did he actually say, whoa, that looks good. Yeah, go with that. Oh, that looks good. This guy, I mean, he should be put in an insane asylum for approving that. What on earth was he thinking? You know, he's a good-looking guy. He's always beautifully dressed. You see his houses? He's got great taste. Everything's beautifully decorated. Then you see this monstrosity. Looks like a garbage can. It looks like something, like a watchtower in a prison. Looks like something you'd seen like in a Soviet gulag. I don't know what he was thinking. But what was the point of it? Oh, so he's on this podcast, and he's complaining about Donald Trump. Donald Trump, he said, there's something wrong with him. Whenever I meet him, whenever I run into him, he's very nice. He's very cordial. And then he goes and attacks me in public. That's everybody in the history of politics. That's everybody everywhere. It's everybody on every TV show. That's every host. You know, when the guest you can't stand or you're going to debate comes in, you're very cordial. Everybody does that. I do that. Everybody does that. You know how I attack the mayor, Mamdani? I'm hosting a luncheon with him tomorrow. I'm the MC. I'll be very cordial to him. It's for charity. So everybody does that all the time. So anyway, it's the Sean Hannity Show. It's Mark Simone here for Sean. Hey, make sure you follow me on Instagram, Mark Simone NYC at Instagram. And make sure you check out Hannity.com. Hey, and Hannity, hang out with Hannity, the great podcast. He's working on that as we speak. We got a lot coming up. Don't go away. It's the Sean Hannity Show.
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16: The second round of the NBA draft will unfold tonight. The Knicks for now have the overall top pick among the top players still on the board. Duke's Isaiah Evans and North Carolina's Henry Vassar. Austin Reaves to get a 4-year max extension with the Lakers worth $185 million. Pro Football Hall of Famer and former Bills quarterback Jim Kelly suffered a stroke this spring but says he currently feels pretty good. I'm Frank Garrity.
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0: Hey, welcome back. It's the Sean Hannity Show. It's Mark Simone here for Sean. This is interesting. Now, this is the latest in the kidnapping of Savannah Guthrie's mother, Nancy Guthrie. There were a lot of ransom notes coming, you know, some crazy, some not so good. Well, there's one ransom note they believe, in fact, they know now, must have been real. It was really the kidnappers, because they knew some things that only the kidnappers could know. They knew about a light being out in the back of the house. They knew about stuff that was on her Apple Watch. And they demanded $4 million in crypto. And these are the local authorities, you know, the local authorities weren't so good on this case. And they're now admitting they probably screwed it all up. The kidnappers, these same kidnappers who had all these details, it must have been real, eventually said she's dead. She did not survive the kidnapping. But what happened was when they got the crypto address and the demand for $4 million, they decided not to put the $4 million in the crypto account. They did what they do sometimes. It's called tickling the wire. You just put a little amount in the crypto, like $100. Hopefully the kidnappers move it. And I didn't know this. I don't think anybody knew this, including the kidnappers. Crypto can be traced. People thought, you know, if you have crypto, there's no way to trace it. Well, you can trace it. So if they put some money in there and then you have to move it to wherever you move it to, they can then trace it and find you. So apparently just putting $100 in there, the kidnappers got very suspicious and didn't touch it. It was too small an amount. They didn't know what that was about, and they didn't touch it. Authorities now think, well, maybe if we'd put the whole $4 million in, they would have immediately moved the money to where they wanted to move it to. We could have then traced them and found it. So that's the latest. Anyway, we've got a lot coming up. Linda, are you still there?
1: I'm always here, Mark.
0: Oh, I didn't know that. Oh,
1: well, like, you know, a bad habit. Yeah, you just can't get rid of me.
0: I thought you were always busy with, you always see her on 12 different phones. It's unbelievable.
1: I'm all yours right now.
0: Oh, God.
1: You're like, oh, God, please. It's too much.
0: Oh, my God. So it's a beautiful day. I could have been outside, but here I am filling in. That's fine. And hey, Linda has a podcast you should listen to. Tell everybody about the name of the podcast.
1: Thank you, Mark. And just so everybody knows, the name of my podcast is Rogue Recap, but our beloved boss actually did put something up on X, because I'm sure, like you, Mark, I'm getting tons of texts and calls about his health. And so he posted something very funny on X not too long ago, I guess while he's out there working for next week. And he said, I'm fine. He goes, I have laryngitis, yada, yada. This is what's going on. Nobody's getting rid of me, which I thought was very funny. So for all of you that are worried about Sean Hannity, he is A-okay. And we'll be back tomorrow. We're just giving him the day off to get some work done for next week.
0: Yeah, he was having some problems with his voice. Like, well, you're trying to figure out this laryngitis, going to a doctor. What do you think it is? What do you think it is? They finally said, you're doing like 11 shows a day.
1: Yeah, you had it too. You were really, I mean, you've gone through it too with the gamut of, like, you know, when your voice is your instrument and it's your main vehicle for work, it's going to get run down once in a while. It happens.
0: Yeah, the doctor actually came in. We have the results of your test. It says you've been doing about 40 shows a day and not sleeping at all.
1: It says you're tired.
0: That's a prescription.
1: So go to sleep.
0: Do normal 8 hours a day and get some sleep. Anyway, we'll be back on the Sean Hannity Show.
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3: 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A federal judge is banning the Trump administration from implementing most of its federal voter ID executive orders. In a sweeping order, the Boston-based judge struck down most of Trump's executive orders on voter ID, including a proof of citizenship requirement. In her ruling, the judge said the Constitution does not grant the president any specific powers over elections. Trump has made the Save America Act voter ID bill one of his top priorities, canceling the signing of a bipartisan housing bill today until it's passed. He's meeting with Republicans today and urging them to end the filibuster in order to get it passed. Inspectors with a United Nations watchdog agency will return to Iran's nuclear sites. Director General of International Atomic Energy Agency Rafael Grossi announced the development during a news conference today, but he indicated that timing is important but not essential, as the inspections are, quote, going to happen. I'm Chris Caraggio.
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0: Hey, welcome back. It's the Sean Hannity Show. It's Mark Simone here for Sean. We've got a lot coming up in the next hour. We'll get to our legal experts because there's all kinds of crazy things going on. You might have read about the, what they call it, the War Powers Act that Congress passed that. The Senate passed that yesterday. The president shall not engage in anything on Iran. The president will withdraw immediately from Iran. That's it. Nobody has to follow this. It doesn't mean anything. But don't take it from me. We'll get some legal expertise on it coming up in the next hour. And we've got lots to get to today. Linda, you know about the Taylor Swift wedding?
1: Oh, my God. I could care less about that girl. You have no idea how much I don't like her. Sean won't even let me talk about it.
0: I know, but I'm just telling you because it's at Madison Square Garden, just like the Knicks were.
1: Oh, I did hear about that, but that makes sense. I mean, she's ridiculous.
0: Yeah, so. But the part you got to be concerned about, I'm looking at this now. They're getting all kinds of permits. They're going to close down the streets around Madison Square Garden for blocks. It's going to cause a traffic nightmare July 3rd. When is that? Oh, that's Friday next week. Yeah, most
1: two things that should never be in New York City, Taylor Swift and the UN. Get them both out.
0: Yeah, but Taylor Swift actually accomplishes a lot more than the UN does.
1: I don't know. Well, I don't know about that, Mark. Are we grading on a curve?
0: Well, it could be. But if you're in New York, it's going to be a nightmare. She's, well, we'll get back to this. We've got a lot to get to. Don't go away. The Sean Hannity Show.
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7: Tensions are rising between President Trump and some Senate Republicans after a closed-door Capitol Hill meeting today over his stalled Save America Act voter ID bill. Trump spoke to reporters afterwards.
8: We like our leader. We like everybody really in the room. I don't like a few people, but that's okay. I think you know who they are.
7: Republican Senator Tim Sheehy said things inside the room got lively, along with the stalled Save America Act voter ID bill. Reports say Trump was unhappy at GOP senators who supported an Iran war powers resolution that passed yesterday. Earlier today, Trump abruptly canceled a signing ceremony for the bipartisan housing bill, saying he won't sign it until the Save America Act gets passed. Flooding threats continue to impact millions across parts of the central and southern United States as rain moves into the Gulf Coast of Mississippi and Alabama. Storms are expected to shift to the Florida Panhandle later, with flash flood risks moving into Kansas and Missouri tomorrow. Some areas could see up to 2 inches of rain by the end of the week. U.S. crude oil prices are dropping as concerns over disruptions to shipping through the Strait of Hormuz ease. Wendy Swanson has more.
9: West Texas intermediate futures hit a session low, falling below $70 for the first time since March 2nd. International benchmark Brent crude futures for August also fell to its lowest level since before the U.S. and Israeli strikes on Iran. The dip in prices comes as President Trump called for the Department of Justice to probe into fuel prices and accused oil companies of gouging customers in a post on Truth Social early Wednesday.
7: The Supreme Court is expected to issue several major rulings tomorrow as it nears its end of June deadline. Cases include transgender athlete bans, President Trump's birthright citizenship order, his authority to fire federal officials, mail-in ballot deadlines, campaign finance, and deportation protections. The court is set to release opinions at 10 a.m. Eastern. I'm Chris Karangi.
10: Texas has some of the toughest abortion laws in the nation, but some want the state to go further. There's a push to go after people in other states that are mailing the abortion pill to mothers here. Chelsea Heumann with the Alliance Defending Freedom says the drugs get shipped in perfume bottles to avoid detection,
11: creating major complications, not just for the death of the children, but for the 1 in 25 women who will end up in the emergency room.
10: She says they want Texas to pass legislation that holds abortion drug manufacturers accountable for deaths. Another suggestion is to go after internet service providers that host websites for groups that sell abortion pills. The NHL is looking to expand into Texas, and Houston or Austin may end up with a new franchise. During Tuesday's meeting of the NHL Board of Governors, the league reportedly approved the process for a new expansion team in Texas. Billionaire businessman Dan Friedkin would likely be the new owner of the new franchise. I'm Joe Morano.
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0: It's the Constitution. What's the rest of the title?
1: Constitution of the United States and other patriotic documents. So, you know, a couple of dozen of the greatest writings and speeches in American history, and I try to put them all in context with respect to the Constitution.
0: Yeah, if you don't have that book yet, it's a very important book about America. Just go to Amazon. You can get the book there by Greg Jarrett. Greg Jarrett, thanks for being with us.
1: My pleasure, Mark. Take care.
0: Take care. Hey, we can take some calls in a minute. The number is 1-800-941-SEAN. 1-800-941-SEAN. 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
15: From the KFOX 14 Severe Weather Center, I'm Chief Meteorologist Brad Montgomery. Weather warned through Friday for heat advisory through Thursday, 9 p.m. Similar temperatures for tomorrow, partly cloudy for your Wednesday, high around 107 degrees, 10% chance of a gusty evening storm. Make sure you're staying hydrated and cool. Partly cloudy skies for your Thursday, high around 105 with a 20% chance of storms Thursday evening. From the KFOX 14 Severe Weather Center, I'm Chief Meteorologist. Meteorologist Brad Montgomery.
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0: Oh, Mark Simone here for Sean. The number is 1-800-941-SEAN. 1-800-941-7326. 1-800-941-SEAN. Oh, it's Amazon Prime Day today. It's Amazon Prime Day every day for me. I always, it's like Christmas, you know, every Christmas morning come down, boxes, you can't wait to open them, see what's in it. Same thing with Amazon. You come home, there's some boxes, I can't remember what I ordered, something. What are you shaking your head for? It's perfectly normal.
1: Every day to get a new delivery?
0: Just about, yeah. Yesterday there was no Amazon package. It was very disappointing. Well, you order everything from Amazon now. Everything. Toothpaste, soap, everything. Everything. So,
1: isn't the whole point of living in New York is that you could just walk downstairs and there's a shop? It's the whole point of living in the city, no?
0: Well, look where we are right now. There are one, two, three, four drugstores within a block of here.
1: And instead of going down there to get your toothpaste, well, you're getting it from Amazon.
0: You know, it's actually cheaper if you get it on Amazon. When you go to a New York drugstore, it's a whole different thing. If you're listening around the country, you might think this is insane, but let me think for a minute. Where we're sitting right now, there's one, two, three, four. There's five Starbucks within a two-block radius of here.
1: Is there really?
0: Yeah, there's one over in that corner. There's one on the next block. There's one up the block that way. There's one over in that corner. I know it sounds crazy, but that's why you live in New York. You got everything here. And besides the five Starbucks, in between them, you got six different coffee shops that are even better than Starbucks.
1: And then you have the city-owned grocery stores right around the corner, too.
0: City-owned grocery store. Now, that's way up there. Way, way, way uptown. That's New York. You got everything everywhere. And it's open all night. You know, you want toothpaste at 3 in the morning? There it is. Anyway, let's take some calls. Let's go to Mike in Minnesota. Mike, how you doing?
20: Hello, Mark. It's a pleasure to talk to you.
0: It is? Oh, okay.
20: It is.
0: All right.
20: I really like when you fill in for Sean.
0: Well, thanks.
20: Now, I really wish I could get through to ask Greg Jarrett this, but hopefully you have some insight. And if not, I would greatly appreciate if maybe you can make a mental note or something next time you talk to Greg Jarrett or another constitutional person to ask this question. And that is, when a district court judge or a federal judge makes an unconstitutional judgment against the president, why can't the president ignore that order, knowing it's unconstitutional, and force that judge to take it up to the higher courts?
0: Well, yeah, you could do that. You could hold you in contempt, but it's tough when you hold the president of the United States in contempt. Yeah, you just take it to a higher court and get a ruling. I'll tell you what, we'll get another legal expert. Who could we get? Get me Alan Dershowitz. Linda.
21: You got it, boss.
0: Let's see how good she is. See if you can get Alan Dershowitz on the next segment.
2: I'm going to do my best. Anything for you, Mark Simone. <All right.
0: laughs> Let me just point out he's already booked, but...
2: You could hold on to it for one segment? Oh, Mark, come on, man. Not playing poker with you ever.
0: All right, get me the president of India, Modi. I want him on in the next segment.
2: Honestly, he's supposed to be a pretty nice guy. Could probably make that happen.
0: No, thanks. I don't want it to... I'm sure he's a great guy, but that's why I don't understand why Donald Trump, he lived here in New York. It was a fun life. Moves to Washington, president. All of a sudden, you're in a room with the president of India for an hour. What are you going to talk to him about for an hour?
2: I would assume a lot of things, actually.
0: It doesn't sound like a lot of fun.
2: Well, I mean, he is a world leader, and he's actually someone who likes to do things like, I don't know, find peace among, you know, the lunacy of the world. He's actually somebody that meets with our president, unlike our own Republican senators, who obviously they had screaming matches today behind closed doors. Yeah, so, you know.
0: All right, that's true.
2: I'm all right with Modi.
0: Well, I'm looking at the TV right now. Here's President Trump. He's in a room talking to the head of NATO. That doesn't sound like a lot of fun, does it?
2: No, I'm sure it's not a lot of fun, but everybody wants to be near Trump, you know, and Trump does things, you know, the Trumpian way, like nobody else, so... I think it's more interesting than a conversation would be with many people, you know?
0: I don't know. We have more fun here in the middle of New York in this here at iHeart. We have nothing but fun. All of a sudden, you're in a room.
2: Speak for yourself.
0: Oh, all of a sudden, you're in a room with the president of NATO. It's and look at the guy. Look at this NATO president sitting there, that nasty look on his face, looking so serious. But NATO is it's not going to go well for him in this meeting, this NATO president.
2: Definitely not.
0: No, you don't do anything.
2: Definitely not.
0: We pay for the whole thing. Hey, when we come back, we will talk to Alan Dershowitz. The anti-Semitism in New York is unbelievable. We'll get to that next on the Sean Hannity Show. So don't go away.
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21: Texas has some of the toughest abortion laws in the nation, but some want the state to go further. There's a push to go after people in other states that are mailing the abortion pill to mothers here. Chelsea Heumann with the Alliance Defending Freedom says the drugs get shipped in perfume bottles to avoid detection.
22: Creating major complications, not just for the death of the children, but for the 1 in 25 women who will end up in the emergency room.
21: She says they want Texas to pass legislation that holds abortion drug manufacturers accountable for deaths. Another suggestion is to go after internet service providers that host websites for groups that sell abortion pills. The NHL is looking to expand into Texas, and Houston or Austin may end up with a new franchise. During Tuesday's meeting of the NHL Board of Governors, the league reportedly approved the process for a new expansion team in Texas. Billionaire businessman Dan Friedkin would likely be the new owner of the new franchise. I'm Joe Morano.
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24: 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I'm Christian Spicer. I'm a writer, podcaster, and a huge fan of The Last of Us. 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

0: Okay, welcome back to the Sean Hannity Show. It's Mark Simone here for Sean. Let's take a couple of calls. Let's go to Sally in Indiana. Hey, Sally, how you doing?
1: I'm fine. How are you?
0: Let me check. Not bad.
1: Good. Thanks for taking my call. I just have a quick comment. Listening to you and Mr. Dershowitz and...
0: What happened to the quick part?
1: Term democratic socialist.
0: Yes.
1: I'd like to see that change to socialist Democrats.
0: Well, that's a major change. I guess we could change it.
1: Everybody would use that. It would be a much better description of what they are. They're socialist Democrats.
0: Yeah, let's be honest. They're just socialists.
1: Well, they are.
0: Doing it under the Democratic flag, but they're socialists.
1: Democratic in there. It just makes it sound better.
0: Yeah. Where are you in Indiana?
1: I really like the term socialist.
0: I know. You're in love with it. Where are you in Indiana?
1: Southern Indiana. Mount Vernon, actually.
0: Mount Vernon. We got one of those in New York, right up above New York City.
1: Yes.
0: All right. Well,
1: there's a Mount Vernon in several states.
0: There you go. All right, Sally. Well, thanks for checking in with us. Take care. Let's go to John in Texas. John, how you doing?
2: Doing all right. I'm sorry I couldn't seem to disconnect my phone from the Bluetooth, but I had a question I was going to ask Alan. I'm thinking that if the stated purpose of packing the Supreme Court, adding more Supreme Court justices, is to change their ruling on something, that in itself would be unconstitutional because that allows the other two branches of government to basically eliminate the Supreme Court.
0: Well, yeah, that's a big Democratic thing. Pack the court. We have 9 justices. They want to have 15. Next thing you know, it'll be 25. The reason for that is if they get a Democrat in office, he would have to appoint, 9 judges right there. It'd be total disaster. They got all these plans. They want to make Puerto Rico a state, D.C. a state. That way, that's 4 more Democratic senators. Absolutely ridiculous. But thanks for calling. Let's go to John in beautiful San Diego. John, how you doing?
3: Hey, Don. If anybody's interested in how Trump can serve a third term, he cannot run. But what can happen, he would have to resign before January 20th next year. And Vance takes over as president and appoints Trump as vice president. Then Vance runs for president in 28. Immediately, when he wins, and he has to win, of course, then he immediately resigns.
0: Well, I don't know if that works. It's been tested before. I think they were talking about that with, was it Bill Clinton? Become a vice president and then have the president step down. I don't know that that even works. But the answer to that is in Alan Dershowitz's new book, because he's the legal expert. He goes through every possible twist and turn in his new book. So I would get that. The new Air Force One is coming. The new Air Force One, have you seen the pictures of it? It's unbelievable. It's so much bigger than the current Air Force One. This is the plane that Qatar gave to the president. That's how rich they are in Qatar. The head guy in Qatar has a plane much bigger than Air Force One. Have you seen the inside? It's got like 3 bedrooms that are as beautiful as any hotel suite anywhere in Las Vegas. I mean, they're unbelievable. So people who live in the area near the Air Force Base see it flying around all the time, doing all kinds of maneuvers. Because you got to remember, before you get on that plane and you start going anywhere, you want that pilot to be well-trained on that aircraft. It's a different airplane. It's a different size, different everything. So they got their pilots taking it up every day, over and over again, doing maneuvers. It's one thing about when you have a private jet, even if it's the Air Force One, how often does the president go anywhere? Once every month? You don't want to get on a plane where the pilot hasn't flown in a month. You want that guy flying every day, keeping his skills up. Hey, anyway, we've got a lot coming up. Oh, Bill O'Reilly will be with us in the next hour. We'll talk to him about all sorts of stuff. And Sean will be back soon. And then... more. We'll get to Matt Van Epps, the congressman, and more coming up in the next hour.
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9: President Trump wants Republicans to abolish the filibuster to pass his Save America Act voter ID bill. He and Senate Republicans met behind closed doors on Capitol Hill today, and Senator Tommy Tuberville of Alabama confirmed things got heated over the lack of votes for the bill and with the current Iran negotiations. Tuberville said Trump scolded the GOP senators who supported an Iran War Powers resolution that passed yesterday. The chief of the UN's nuclear watchdog agency says Iranian nuclear enrichment sites will be visited by his inspectors, but he also indicated that timing is important but not essential, as the inspections are going to happen. The development follows conflicting messages from the U.S. and Iran on whether those sites would be inspected. President Trump insists Iran has agreed to the inspections. Authorities in Pima County in Arizona are reportedly questioning whether they made a critical mistake in the search for Nancy Guthrie, the mother of Today Show host Savannah Guthrie. Here's Monica Nelson.
10: Investigators sent just $152 of a $4 million crypto ransom, hoping the kidnappers would move the funds and reveal their location. But months later, the strategy hasn't paid off. A joint task force is still chasing digital trails through layers of proxy servers, and several persons of interest have been detained and released. With DNA leads stalling, the case is now entering its fifth month with no real breakthrough.
9: Camp Mystic has filed for bankruptcy a year after the catastrophic Texas floods that killed 28 people at the girls' camp. Court papers show that Camp Mystic has debts exceeding $10 million, with assets totaling less than $500,000. The owners of the all-girls Christian retreat previously announced that they would not be open this summer while lawsuits and investigations play out. And two new movies are not expected to defeat Toy Story 5 at the box office this weekend. DC Studios' Supergirl is looking to make $47 to $50 million, and Jackass Best and Last is looking to bring in $10 to $12 million. I'm Chris Caraggio.
11: Texas has some of the toughest abortion laws in the nation, but some want the state to go further. There's a push to go after people in other states that are mailing the abortion pill to mothers here. Chelsea Heumann with the Alliance Defending Freedom says the drugs get shipped in perfume bottles to avoid detection,
12: creating major complications, not just for the death of the children, but for the 1 in 25 women who will end up in the emergency room.
11: She says they want Texas to pass legislation that holds abortion drug manufacturers accountable for deaths. Another suggestion is to go after internet service providers that host websites for groups that sell abortion pills. The NHL is looking to expand into Texas, and Houston or Austin may end up with a new franchise. During Tuesday's meeting of the NHL Board of Governors, the league reportedly approved the process for a new expansion team in Texas. Billionaire businessman Dan Friedkin would likely be the new owner of the new franchise. I'm Joe Moreno.
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1: Eastbound and westbound I-10, you're looking good. No problems there. Now, 3-minute delay on Mesa Street. This is northbound from Wyoming to Desert Boulevard. 5-minute delay. Montana Avenue westbound from Waco Tanks over to Tierra Este Road. That's going to be about a 17-minute drive. That's a check of traffic.
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10: Today kicks off the final round of matches in the group stage. 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
12: The Kansas City Current have announced that star forward Temwa Shewinga has signed a new contract with the club, keeping her in KC through the 2029 season. Shewinga is the first player in NWSL history to be named MVP in consecutive years, winning the honor in her first two seasons in the league. She's also the second player in NWSL history to win the Golden Boot multiple times. 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
2: I'm Stephanie Muniz with your KFOX 14 News Update. The city of El Paso is taking another step forward as Meta moves forward with its planned data center. Council members voted to direct city staff to begin working on a benefits agreement with the tech giant. The idea is to create a framework that would address concerns ranging from water and power usage to local environmental projects. It's important to note that Meta still has to approve this agreement. And in Fabens, a woman has been arrested after investigators say they discovered a severely malnourished dog at her home. Kimberly Frescas was arrested on animal cruelty charges. According to the El Paso County Sheriff's Office, deputies discovered a six-year-old pug at her home that was severely underweight and ill. According to officials, she, quote, told officers that she wished the dog would, quote, just pass away. Meanwhile, AP Water says they are working on a new notification system after customers raised concerns about communication during recent service disruptions.
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1: Mesa Street from Wyoming to Desert Boulevard, looking at a 15-minute ride in both directions. Also getting some slowing on Montana eastbound from Yarborough to Joe Battle, seeing a 4-minute delay there. However, I-10 is looking clear in both directions, and we're seeing no slowing on Patriot Freeway or Liberty Expressway at this time. And Loop 375 is also seeing no delays. I'm Lauren Phillips, El Paso Traffic.
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9: Several highly regarded prospects have slipped to round two of the NBA draft tonight. Duke wing Isaiah Evans among them. The Rockets and Timberwolves each with two picks. The Lakers reportedly to lock up Austin Reeves to a four-year extension worth $185 million. U.S. men's national team star Christian Pulisic says he hopes to be available for the group stage finale tomorrow against Turkey. He's been dealing with a calf issue. I'm Frank Garrity.
8: Soccer takes over the Star in Frisco. 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
5: NATO's chief says European allies are supporting U.S. efforts in the war with Iran. In a meeting with President Trump today at the White House, NATO Secretary General Mark Rutte said Europe allowed U.S. warplanes to use their airstrips to launch strikes. His comments come as Trump grows increasingly critical of NATO. After Rutte spoke, Trump again expressed his disappointment with the UK, France, Italy, and others over what he sees as a lack of support with Iran. Senate Republicans met with President Trump today behind closed doors for what reports describe as a tense exchange. Afterwards, Trump told reporters he doesn't like a few people in the room, and Republican senators confirmed things got testy. Trump was unhappy at the GOP senators who supported an Iran war powers resolution that passed yesterday. He also expressed his frustration over the stalled voter ID bill. Earlier today, Trump abruptly canceled a signing ceremony for the bipartisan housing bill, saying he won't sign it until the Save America Act gets passed. I'm Chris Caraggio.
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1: Mesa Street from Wyoming to Desert Boulevard, looking at a 16-minute ride in both directions. Also getting some slowing on Montana eastbound from Yarborough to Joe Battle, seeing an 8-minute ride there. However, I-10 is looking clear in both directions, and we're seeing no slowing on Patriot Freeway or Liberty Expressway at this time. We also have no accidents to report. I'm Lauren Phillips, El Paso Traffic.
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12: Have you heard the news? 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
18: 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I am Rich Valdez. 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Filling in for the great one, Mark Levin, tonight. 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Some of you guys know me as Mr. Call Screener. I was Mr. Call Screener on this show for many years. And after that, I went on to do some more radio, and I've got a podcast called This Is America with Rich Valdez. Make sure you check that out and subscribe to that. And I'm going to be keeping you company for the next 3 hours. Why? Because when you get a call from the great one, Mark Levin, and he says, Richie, I'm going to be in Israel, and I need you to fill in for me because there's a lot of stuff to talk about. And I say, you know what? Yes, sir. Yes, sir. I am here, ready, willing, and able, reporting for duty. So I am here. Now, check this out. There's a lot of things I want to get into, but I'm going to start with a little bit of gloating, right? Why? Well, because I warned you. I warned you about, I don't know, 6 years ago, 7 years ago, probably closer to seven. And we knew about this 15 years ago. What am I talking about? I'm talking about what's going on with all the craziness, the all-out craziness in New York City. 15 years since Occupy Wall Street and the radical, all-out, crazy left wing of the Democrat Party's stronger than ever, sadly, in New York City. Now, President Trump's done an amazing job. And but for the efforts of President Trump and the MAGA movement, some of us might not even be here to have this conversation tonight. But in those 15 years, they've gone from occupying a small park in New York City, Zuccotti Park, occupying Congress now, right? Occupying newsrooms. They're occupying classrooms. They are hell-bent on occupying the White House, and we're fighting that tooth and nail. And in New York, they're occupying City Hall, Gracie Mansion. Yeah, to that I say, ay bendito, right? I'll give you the Yiddish translation. Mark Levin would say, oy vey. Now, what does this do for all of us as Americans? Well, it threatens the livelihood of free thinkers like you and me, right? You got to give props to those that have stood up and fought this, like El Trompito, Donaldus Magnus, the 45th and 47th president of these United States, the great one Mark Levin, so many others that are out there, you know, beating the drum on a daily basis, fighting for this country, for what's good and holy. But that doesn't mean we don't take an L every now and again, right? So yeah, Nixon 5, we won, right? New York won something. But sadly, all of Mamdani's candidates, and that's Zora Mamdani, the mayor of New York City, all of his candidates, they took home that W last night. So I want to get into that. I'm going to take my time with it. We're going to have some fun tonight. We're going to talk about a lot of things, not all politics, but a whole lot of it, because that's kind of what we do. We're going to talk about current events. We're going to talk about the culture. Maybe a dash of comedy, a dash of sofrito, as I like to say. But I want to talk about this because, you know, it was a couple of years ago on this program that I mentioned that the left hasn't fired a single shot, literally. Since then, they have, right? They've fired shots at a number of people. Some of them hit their target, some of them didn't, lamentably. Things sometimes get worse before they get better. And right now we've got activists, right? Activists that embrace Soviet principles, the principles that gave rise to communist countries, to socialist governments. And these are the same ideas that succeed in teaching those principles to your students, right? In their classrooms. It's what they give and they offer the readers of their journalism. It's what they offer their constituents through various levels of government, right? Because they've tried to take over every level. The choice is clear to me, right? We must choose liberty. Libertad. It's inevitable that we do it because that's what the survival of this nation's all about. Choosing liberty. This great nation continues when we make that choice. Now, it's true that it took them 100 years to get to this place. So what do we do? Well, obviously, we have to replace them. To resist, in my opinion, is to sacrifice greater than they do. But so many of these Americans on the left are willing to forego even having children because they've bought into the Marxist utopian fallacy about the environment and not bringing children into this world. Or they're such staunch adherents of abortion, they don't want to see more children in the world. So I have a question for you. Can you beat a political and ideological adversary without sacrificing more than they do? I don't know if there's a right or wrong to that, but it's something I want you to ponder. Because we have to ask ourselves, are we willing to risk the comfort and security of our employment, in order to publicly take them on, right? That seems to be the biggest place. If you challenge the left, they'll come after your livelihood, right? Your reputation and your livelihood. They'll say you're some sort of violator of children. They'll say you're into all sorts of crazy things. They, you know, everything they did to Trump, right? That's the playbook. They did everything they did to him. You did this, that didn't work. All right, then you did this. Oh, that didn't work either. Well, then now you did this. That's what they do. And they're not embarrassed to do these things. In fact, in some areas, they're winning. I heard this report, I think it was last night, CNN. It might have been this morning. I see so much and consume so many videos, my head spins. Harry Enten, the data analyst from CNN, he was talking about the popularity. And we'll get into that. I'll play the clip for you maybe when we come back from the break. But man, the fact that the DSA, the Democrat Socialists of America, the idea of free stuff is more popular than your establishment Democrats. So this is the issue we have, right? And such was the case in New York City last night with Darialisa Avila Chevalier. She's a New Yorker of Dominican descent, I believe. She was Mayor Zoran, I was going to call him moron, and that was by accident. Zoran Mamdani's candidate, who defeated the established incumbent for the congressional seat in New York 13, Adriano Espaillat. And the only reason I talk about this is because I was beating him up a couple of months ago, right? There was a whole bunch of people blowing up my phone on DMs and things like that, telling me about all the involvement that Mr. Espaillat allegedly had, or they were accusing him of, alleging that he was involved in moving around all this USAID money and moving it out of the country, saying it was for New York 13. Now, I don't know if that's accurate or inaccurate. I'm just telling you the experience that I had. And what I find remarkable is we keep falling into this place where it's a rock and a hard place, the lesser of two evils. And I've got to tell you, these are false equivalencies. They may be a reality in the moment, but we are building a future for ourselves where we're going to continue being faced with, well, there's no chance a Republican can get elected. So you've got Stalin, or you can have, I don't know, Walter Mondale. And that's not even the case anymore, right? These aren't the options, right? When you're talking about somebody who's being accused of grift, somebody who has not opposed the radical left, and somebody who openly embraces the radical left, how much of a difference is there? So I think the people of New York City, and many of them, you know, who came out to vote in this huge turnout, I think it was something like 63% turnout, these people are transplants. They're dedicated to this cause. These are people that are coming from other areas, people that are from Seattle, from Oregon, from, you know, those crazy lefty places. And they're saying, hey, New York is another crazy lefty place. Let's make it our new crazy lefty place. Why? Because they don't have kids. Why? Because their job is to be an activist. Meanwhile, conservatives, we say things like, oh, well, you know, I just want to mind my business, get my foot in the door of a big company, do X, Y.

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1: Mesa Street from Wyoming to Desert Boulevard, looking at a 16-minute ride in both directions. Also getting some slowing on Montana eastbound from Yarborough to Joe Battle, seeing an 8-minute ride there. However, I-10 is looking clear in both directions, and we're seeing no slowing on Patriot Freeway or Liberty Expressway at this time. We also have no accidents to report. I'm Lauren Phillips, El Paso Traffic.
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8: Is the reason why liberals hate this show. 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
1: Mesa Street from Wyoming to Desert Boulevard, looking at a 16-minute ride in both directions. Also getting some slowing on Montana eastbound from Paisano to Gateway Boulevard. Right now, we are seeing a 3-minute delay there. However, I-10 is looking clear in both directions, and we're seeing no delays on Patriot Freeway or Liberty Expressway at this time. And Loop 375 is also seeing no slowing. I'm Lauren Phillips, El Paso Traffic.
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5: From the KFOX 14 Severe Weather Center, I'm forecaster Hannah Freskis. The triple-digit heat continues across the borderland. A heat advisory in effect until 9 o'clock tomorrow evening for both El Paso and Las Cruces. Make sure to practice your hot weather safety, lots of water, sunscreen, staying in shaded or air-conditioned settings. 10% chance of rain for your Wednesday evening, and that carries over for your Thursday and Friday. For a full forecast, head over to our website, KFOXTV.com. Reporting from the KFOX 14 Severe Weather Center, I'm forecaster Hannah Freskis.
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1: Mesa Street from Wyoming to Desert Boulevard, looking at a 16-minute ride in both directions. Also getting some slowing on Montana eastbound from Paisano to Gateway Boulevard. Right now, we are seeing a 3-minute delay there. However, I-10 is looking clear in both directions, and we're seeing no delays on Patriot Freeway or Liberty Expressway at this time. And Loop 375 is also seeing no slowing. I'm Lauren Phillips, El Paso Traffic.
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4: NATO's chief says the U.S. efforts in Iran are being supported by European allies. In a meeting with President Trump today at the White House, NATO Secretary General Mark Rutte said Europe allowed U.S. warplanes to use their airstrips to launch strikes.
5: 4,000 to 5,000 U.S. planes taking off from bases in Europe in the 6 weeks this war took place.
4: His comments come as Trump grows increasingly critical of NATO. Some major decisions could be coming from the Supreme Court tomorrow. The justices set a self-imposed deadline to finish their work by the end of June, and there are decisions involving several high-profile cases yet to be released. They include transgender athlete bans and President Trump's birthright citizenship order. Millions across parts of the central and southern U.S. remain under the threat of flooding. It's making its way down into the Gulf Coast of Mississippi and Alabama today as rain is set to hit the region. The threat of flash floods will move into parts of Kansas and Missouri Thursday. I'm Lisa Carton.
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1: Montana westbound from Hawkins Boulevard to Gateway Boulevard, looking at a 3-minute delay right now. And Mesa Street from Wyoming to Desert Boulevard is looking at a 16-minute ride in both directions. Seeing a little bit of pickup on Loop 375 southbound from Montana to I-10. Right now, it's about a 14-minute ride there. However, the rest of your freeways are looking clear. I'm Lauren Phillips, El Paso Traffic.
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10: In the bowels of a hidden bunker, somewhere under the brick and steel of a nondescript building, we've once again made contact with our leader, Mark Levin.
11: What's up, America? The left within the Democrat Party are trying to reimagine a new America, their version of America, and it's a really bad idea. Anyway, welcome back, familia. I am Rich Valdez, Valdez with an S, your liberty-loving Latino amigo. That is a nickname given to me by the great one, Mark Levin. I'm filling in for the great one, Mark Levin, this evening. He is in Israel. He's alive and well. He's kicking. He's doing what Mark Levin does. And he'll be back with you very soon. Excuse me. But I wanted to, like Jay-Z said, allow me to reintroduce myself. My name is Rich Valdez. I'm the host of a show called This Is America. Before that, I was Mr. Call Screener on the Mark Levin Show, hosted a show on the world-famous WABC radio in New York City before that as well, or at the same time, actually. And now I have a show on Roku TV on En Español, believe it or not, of all things, on Roku's Festiva TV channel. So you can check me out in all of those places. And we're talking about the left. And I'm going to get into the Iranian stuff, right? All of that crazy and what's going on. But Speaker Mike Johnson today, he made a comment that I thought was really interesting. And I think our fantastic executive producer, Rich Cementa, has it lined up. Go for it.
12: And these kind of people have been popping up. You've been hearing me say for weeks, there are many Mamdanis popping up all around the country. It is a dangerous thing. This is not a joke. We are in a fight right now to save the republic. And every American needs to take this seriously. You need to wake up. This upcoming midterm election is not the midterm elections of years ago. This is going to decide the direction of the country. Are we going to maintain our status as a constitutional republic on our 250th anniversary? Are we going to make a new choice and go down some road towards a communist utopia? That's the choice right now. We've been saying for months it's a contrast election. We've been saying it's a contrast between common sense and crazy.
11: Common sense and crazy. Good versus evil. Right? And that's where we are. That's Speaker Mike Johnson at a press conference this morning. Are we going down a communist utopian road? And of course, we're going to get to your calls, your thoughts, your comments, your opinions. 877-381-3811, 877-381-3811. If you want to disagree, if you're on the lefty side, always moving those guys to the front of the line. But I want to stay on this, and I rarely in a three-hour show am I going to talk about the same thing for 3 hours. Right now we're at an hour and one segment, and I'm sticking with this because I feel like this is where we need the most fire lit under our seats, right? Mike Johnson, Speaker Mike Johnson, I think he nailed it right there, right? President Trump is fighting some very, very big battles for us in this war, ideological war. And he's doing a lot of heavy lifting. And this is one of those things where we can't, it's not a spectator sport. This is all hands on deck. We've got to get involved. And, you know, years ago I used to say that, and I would get calls. People would call me and say, oh, but Rich, I'm retired. I can't. Oh, but Rich, I've got small kids. Oh, but Rich, this. And I would come up with a way that they could help. Now I'm taking it a step further. Not saying everybody's got to run for office. I'm saying everybody's got to do something. And a lot less passive than you used to be. So before, if it was write a check. No, don't write the check. All right, write the check and get your hands dirty. That's what I'm saying. Time to do more. If you can. If you can't, don't. Listen, I understand that too. Right? Some people are not meant to win. Some people are willing to give it all away. I've seen it time and again. I've experienced these things in my own life, right? Where I've seen people say, you know what? I give up. And they just bow out. They're like, look, if my kid wants to dye her hair blue, if my whatever wants to do this, if my neighbor wants to do that, let go, let God, you know, whatever. And they just bury themselves in a drink, in a book, in a cigar, whatever it is. And they just check out. If that's you, then that's you. But I know so many of you are not that person. I know so many of you have a fire in your belly for this country and for the nostalgia of yesteryear. I think people like the idea of how they grew up, of how things were better. And now we're at this crux, right? This crossroads where we're dealing with people that have grown up with phones in their hands, with touchscreens. And I'm not belittling these people. I'm just making a statement of fact, an observation. That there are people who genuinely don't like America and what America stands for. There are people that think that the government should be in charge of stuff. And that is a scary proposition, my friends. It really is to me, right? So I want you to stick with me for the next 2 hours. Get comfortable, put your feet up, crank up the volume. This is the best next 2 hours in talk radio, you're going to hear, not because I'm here, but really because of you, right? Mark's audience. You guys are terrific, and we're going to get to your calls in a little bit. But when it comes to these ideas, right, good versus evil, good ideas versus bad ideas, I say, look, love your neighbor, love your fellow man, but don't love bad ideas. We can and should always discriminate against bad ideas. Learning how to separate the two might be a little bit of a task for some people, but it's a task that I say is worth taking on. Our civil society truly depends on our ability to sit at a restaurant, to go to a doctor, to a bank, without worrying about getting canceled because of our beliefs or getting tackled because we're wearing a certain hat. Now, I think it's appropriate for us to choose where we conduct our business. That's for sure. And that's as much within our rights as it is to push back on these bad ideas. And one of those bad ideas is, I'm going to say, adult men that are dressed as women performing as drag queens, drag shows with sexual innuendos in front of minor children. That became normalized and celebrated in the last several years. Thank God President Trump, in the Forum of Government, pushed back on that. Other pro-family organizations pushed back, churches pushed back, activists like you all over the country pushed back. Super important. And I think we're now back at a place where most people, and by most I mean 6 out of 10, maybe I'm right, maybe I'm wrong, but I would say most people disagree. And they say, or they would agree, right? They disagree with drag shows for kids and they agree with me and with you. And I think that's a good thing. Now, I'm not basing this on anything other than anecdotal evidence, but it's super important that we focus on these things because there's the big number, right? The nationwide survey and, 1,000 likely voters from everywhere in America. And then there's the more localized stuff. And some people are willing to throw New York, California, Chicago by the wayside, while others are saying, look, let's fight for them. And that's an age-old battle that's been going on since Haley Barbour ran the RNC. So I've seen that happen a million times. And I think it's important for us to, you need those people, right? You need the people that say, let's have the rally in the South Bronx at Crotona Park. Let's do it. In the face of the consultant that's telling them, that's a lot of money for security, that's a lot of money for whatever, it's going to be a waste of time, it's a lot of resources, you could be somewhere else where you know you could shore up the votes. But what did El Trumpito, Donaldus Magnus, the 45th, the 47th president of these United States say? He said, we're doing the rally. I'm just paraphrasing, right? I'm making this up as I go along. I don't know what he said, but I know he was there because I was there and I saw him there. We need those people that see the bigger picture, that are willing to take the risk, that have the balls to put them on the line to say, let's go. And we also need to pay attention to how people move. It's not lost on me that when I was a little kid, there was this big development in Brooklyn called, I think it was called Trump Village, right? And I think it was built by Fred Trump. And then as a little kid in the 80s, Fred's son, the Donald, became this huge mogul. He was everywhere. He was, I'm going to use the word pimp. It's probably the wrong word, but he was pimp. And he was, you know, I mean that in the nicest sense of the use, right? In the most colloquial street urban terminology. And he was just a really cool guy. He was a rock star. And I remember watching Trump become this ubiquitous name in New York and then in Atlantic City and all over the place, right?

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1: Mesa Street from Wyoming to Desert Boulevard, looking at a 17-minute ride in both directions. And Montana eastbound from Terrestre Road to Waco Tanks Road is looking at a 4-minute delay right now. Loop 375 southbound from Montana to I-10 is seeing a 3-minute delay at this time. However, the rest of your freeways are looking clear and we have no accidents to report. I'm Lauren Phillips, El Paso Traffic.
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1: I-10 eastbound from Patriot Freeway to Loop 375. We're looking at a 4-minute delay right now. Also getting some slowing on Mesa Street from Wyoming to Desert Boulevard. Looking at an 18-minute ride in both directions. And Montana eastbound from Paisano to Gateway Boulevard is seeing a 3-minute delay at this time. However, we have no accidents to report. I'm Lauren Phillips, El Paso Traffic.
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4: From the Cape Fox 14 Severe Weather Center, I'm forecaster Hannah Freskis. The triple-digit heat continues across the borderland. A heat advisory in effect until 9 o'clock tomorrow evening for both El Paso and Las Cruces. Make sure to practice your hot weather safety, lots of water, sunscreen, staying in shaded or air-conditioned settings. 10% chance of rain for your Wednesday evening, and that carries over for your Thursday and Friday. For a full forecast, head over to our website, kfoxtv.com. Reporting from the Cape Fox 14 Severe Weather Center, I'm forecaster Hannah Freskis.
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1: I-10 eastbound from Patriot Freeway to Loop 375. We're looking at a 4-minute delay right now. Also getting some slowing on Mesa Street from Wyoming to Desert Boulevard, looking at an 18-minute ride in both directions. And Montana eastbound from Paisano to Gateway Boulevard is seeing a 3-minute delay at this time. However, we have no accidents to report. I'm Lauren Phillips, El Paso Traffic.
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0: about the New York races. Mentioned that. Are you worried at all about the influence of the Democratic Socialists in primaries there and across the country?
1: Well, there are four races in New York City, and I'm standing behind every single one of those races that involve an incumbent, of course, and that's Adriano Espaillat, Dan Goldman, Yvette Clark, and Grace Meng.
2: Well, that is Congressman Hakeem Jeffries yesterday, and he wouldn't say if he was concerned about the rise of socialism, but he did say he was standing with a bunch of people that, at least half of them, that lost last night. And that is the topic of concern today with Hakeem Jeffries. As bad as he might be, he's on the run, right? He's on the run. He's moving scared because the AOC all-out crazy wing of the party is out to get him. I want to know what you guys think about this before I move on to some other topics like Iran, Cuba, and a potential cure for a very detrimental disease. Listen, the upcoming hour of this show is... I've saved the best for last. So if you listen to any hour of the show, you want to listen to the next hour because I've saved something in my back pocket and I can't wait to get into it. But right now, I want to hear what you think about this. Let's go to line three, Portland, Oregon. Jim, go right ahead.
3: Can you hear me?
2: Yes,
3: are
2: sir.
3: You there?
2: Oh, Jim, make your point.
3: It's kind of a whimsical thought. It's actually on... reparations, and I think the best case that could be made for it is if we do reparations for Lyndon Johnson's Great Society programs, which really was a major blow to the good demographic statistics in the African American family. It caused things to go downhill. I'm being whimsical, but maybe the issue ought to be forced. I got a feeling the Democratic Socialists would not vote for something like that, but all this omniscience that they pretend to have, there's some big gaps in it, and they get it wrong sometimes.
2: Yeah, well, I don't know. Right now it seems like they're getting, obviously they get everything wrong, but when it comes to winning elections and winning people over, especially unwitting people that are already in alignment with them when it comes to the 12 years of public education, maybe coupled with 3 or 4 more years of post-secondary college education, they already hate America when they come to the table, when the Zorons of the world and the AOCs of the world make these little videos and get to them at a different level on social media and meet them where they are. And then voila, it's a lifestyle brand, hating America, hating America's allies, kind of what they do. Where reparations fits in, I don't know, and I don't think it does. But Jim in Portland, thank you for your call, my brother. Let us continue. Let's see, where do I go here? Robert, Yonkers, New York, go for it.
4: Hi, good evening. The Mondamis, the socialist communists, don't sell the steak. They sell the sizzle. The steak is rotten. They just sell the sizzle, and that is a sales technique. There's somebody that referred to Mondami as a kingmaker today, and that's giving him way too much credit.
2: Yeah,
4: all
2: I agree.
4: All he did was put lipstick on a whole bunch of pigs, and that's all he did.
2: Yeah, right, you're right. Listen, I don't want to downplay it, but I do agree. Kingmaker, I wouldn't say so. But do I think that he can achieve that status? Can he be the next Bernie Sanders? Can he be the next face of the progressive socialist, whatever, wing of the party? Yeah, I think he's it. He's pretty much the it kid in town. And, you know, we've got to start asking ourselves questions like, are we being effective in our communication? Because he's definitely stepped into the next century. We have to make sure we've done the same. Robert in Yonkers, New York, thank you for the call. And let's see, one more. Craig, shoot. All right, Craig, you got to give me 10 seconds because the music's going to play. All right,
5: yeah,
2: just
5: hey,
2: put Craig back on hold because he didn't do it quick enough. All right, amigos. big developments in a medical study that just came out. A very, very serious illness has, I think, been cured. We're going to get into that and a bunch of other things on the other side. It's the Mark Levin Show with me, Rich Valdez.
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10: President Trump confirms he scolded the GOP senators who supported the Iran War Powers Resolution that passed yesterday. Trump met with Republican senators today behind closed doors to discuss Iran. Several senators say things got heated, including Texas Republican John Cornyn expressing concern about any peace deal with Iran.
11: The short answer is you can't trust Iran.
10: The president told reporters the Republicans had signed the War Powers Resolution made a mistake. The Great American State Fair kicks off tonight. President Trump will host the event at the National Mall that's billed as a patriotic opening ceremony to launch Freedom 250's first-of-its-kind World's Fair. The fair's organizer says all 50 states and U.S. territories will be represented, even with several states led by Democratic governors who said they would not take part. The second round of the NBA draft is set for tonight. The New York Knicks currently hold the first pick and are widely expected to trade it. I'm Lisa Carton.
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